0: called a racist. They wouldn't want to be called a bigot. And you understand when you're fearing the backlash, that's where a tyranny flourishes, because they're creating that same divide between what you believe to be true and what you're willing to say in public. That's how the trans thing happened. Everybody knew men and women were different. Mr. Rogers has been singing about it for 50 years, okay?
1: Only girls can be the mommies. Only boys can be the daddies. Yes, sir.
0: But if he said that now, oh my, Fred Rogers would be canceled in a second. But that's the reality of the modern Democratic Party. They created a gap between you and the biological truth. And then told you to follow the science, everybody. Follow the science.
2: Democrats are so full of crap.
0: Say it all the time. You got to follow the science, Jimmy. Men can have babies. You got to follow the science.
3: You're not telling me the truth.
0: Because men can't have babies. Okay, if men could get pregnant from having sex with other men, how come every single gay couple in the history of the world has chosen to adopt or use a surrogate?
4: I think he's got a point.
0: Yeah, the point is, the people who tell you men can get pregnant are full of but they were able to further that argument and get it, to be honest with you, decent support, 20% support in this country. That's too high because it's a biological fallacy. Okay, birthright citizenship, no better. The majority of the people don't think that's fair or good. But the Democrats have been able to create a gap between what people believe to be true and what they're willing to say, because they don't want to be called racist. They don't want to be called bigots. They, oh, you just don't want people coming. You're just anti-immigrant. You know, your ancestors were immigrants. Yeah, they came here legally. Why do you think Trump made the highest inroads with Latino voters in the history of the Republican Party? Because the Latinos came here legally. So when people like AOC were on TV going, he's going to like deport your abuela. He's going to like throw your grandma out of the country.
2: AOC is a dope.
0: And I say that, why? Because she's operating on the assumption that if you're Latino, you and your grandma are here illegally. Okay, that's the assumption.
5: That is offensive, and it is not true.
0: Okay, and the Supreme Court ruling on birthright citizenship kind of caters to that limited ideology. And these people tell you they're the better ones. They're the enlightened ones. They're the morally empowered ones. That's the modern Democrat Party.
6: Sell crazy someplace else. 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
0: There it is, Fox Across America with Jimmy Failla. Kennedy is in the on-deck circle. Somebody calls to get to. Mike's got a bad leadoff in Aiken, South Carolina. Yo, Mike.
17: Yeah. Hi, Jimmy.
0: My man.
17: I just wanted to, again, hopefully everything went well with Lincoln on Friday and all that. Like I said, my date was Mae West, and I forgot,
0: Yep.
17: Dolly Parton never had a phrase, but Mae West had, is that a banana in your pocket, or are you just happy to see me?
0: Whoa.
17: I know. Maybe too much.
0: No.
17: Shut up. Shutting up, Mike. Mike, you're so bad.
0: No, we laugh. Listen, he had a great graduation. He liked all the life advice he got last Friday. He had a hell of a graduation party. You know, Jenny's family came to town. So it was like a white trash, you know, luau. My family, Jenny's family. That was a good time. And we kind of, you know, did what the fellas do. We just bought them out in suburbia. If you don't see me on a TV or a radio, just assume I'm somewhere drinking a gallon of bourbon with a cigar in my hand. And I may or may not be awake. I mean, that's the joy of me on the weekends, is I spend it cheating death until I have to come back here and convincingly play an adult for 5 days.
17: But not only that, but eventually, unfortunately, you may have to take Lincoln to the bunny house so that he gets educated a little further.
0: Oh, man. You're driving a hard bargain. You thought the first comment wasn't sketchy enough. I love it. I love the fighting spirit.
17: Right? Shut up. Shutting up.
0: Nah, good. It's good work, Mike. I'm glad to see you still got the old fastball. Okay, pal. Be well. The great Mike, everybody.
18: Get him out of here. Get him out.
0: Talking about my son graduating high school, and if you reached out about this, thank you. It's very nice to everybody who called in last Friday, who has been invested in the evolution of my family. This show started when my kid was 9 or 10 years old, and it's made its way all the way up to graduation, which is exciting. And now he's getting ready for college and working as a lifeguard right now. And it's New York. He's the only guy in the pool that's not wearing a women's bathing suit. You know how New York works. It's a mess. But we're fired up for the link, man. And it was cool. I got so many well wishes. We posted a picture from his graduation ceremony, and so many people wrote in and said nice things and shared memories of meeting my family on the road. Like, we live for this. Do you understand? Like, when we go on summer vacation, I work. Like, when I'm finally off from TV and radio, you have a pretty demanding schedule. And when we go on summer vacation, we actually do stand-up shows and then just hang out in between shows. And it's hilarious because we meet all you maniacs and then we go out to dinner and go, hey, what was up with the guy in the hat? He was funny, wasn't he? This guy was great. That other guy was a little nuts, right? It's like one of our favorite things in the world. I can tell you one of the greatest events I've ever done. Okay, we went to a place called Papacitas in East Texas, like a Mexican place. And it was a KTBB event. Like, thousands of people showed up. It wasn't even a comedy show. It was just thousands of people who waited to say nice things and tell us dirty jokes and give us some of that warm Texas hospitality. It's often hard to tell the difference between hospitality and a hazing ritual in Texas. But when this show was first getting started, we were in the crosshairs of such things. And we had such a phenomenal time getting out and meeting people. And that's why we've since gone to, like, every market in America. I have taken Jenny and Lincoln everywhere because I want them to meet you guys. Because the thing I'm most proud of is who is listening to the show. I'm not trying to have a moment. I'm not about to sing Wind Beneath My Wings. But the point is, okay, when you get out on stage and there's 1,000, 2,000 people and they're all really cool people, you go, wow, we're doing something pretty cool with this platform of ours. Okay, the last thing you want to do is walk out on stage and realize you've cultivated an audience full of just saying. Kennedy's in the on-deck circle. We're going to do something different today. Kennedy is going to take some of the calls with me. We're just going to hang out instead of us telling a bunch of potty mouth things that we shouldn't be saying. I mean, we're going to still say the potty mouth things. I'm just saying we're going to do it with some help from your calls, text, tweets, carrier pigeons. So 888-788-9910 is the phone number if you want to rap with me and Kennedy in the next segment. It's going to be like one of those old Q&As we did when we were performing live together. Do you know the first one Kennedy and I did was in Reading, at Reading, Pennsylvania, which was Taylor Swift's original hometown. So imagine that. And we had a bunch of crazy Pennsylvanians, and we had a wild time out there. I'm actually going back to Reading in the fall. You know, those tickets on sale, foxacrossamerica.com. But this next segment is not about my stand-up tour. It's about giving you the highest security clearance there is in the broadcast industry. You are going to be inside the Situation Room itself on the red phone with me and Kennedy. So 888-788-9910 if you want your voice in this huddle. And if you don't want your voice in the huddle, you just want to call it and curse us out, we can take it, man. We've been living in New York our whole lives. It's kind of a spiritual dominatrix. They charge you $1 billion for rent, $80 for tolls. They take all your money. They call you names. Thank you, sir. May I have another? We will get another from the callers with Kennedy when we come back.
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20: I'm Carmen Roberts, celebrating America's 250th birthday with fireworks, flyovers, and thunderstorms. But those storms delayed the D.C. celebration. It did not stop them.
21: We're going to make it bigger, better, stronger, and we're going to love it even more. And I just want to thank you. And the inconvenience of lightning can do that, but lightning will never stop you.
20: President Trump last night. And Super Typhoon Bavi is bearing down on Guam and the Northern Mariana Islands with a monster storm of 180-mile-an-hour winds.
22: In the Western Pacific, Guam and the rest of the Mariana Islands are under a typhoon warning. Super Typhoon Bavi is a dangerous storm equivalent to a Category 5 hurricane in the Atlantic Basin. The worst of the storm is expected to be north of Guam, but conditions will continue to deteriorate overnight on all the islands.
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23: Now, from the Glass Doctor of Indiana Weather Center, here's your Storm Alert weather forecast.
24: Warm and muggy today, scattered afternoon showers and thunder. Highs low 80s. Monday looks dry, outside a stray shower. Tomorrow will be another warm and muggy day, highs low 80s. Each day this week will be spent in the low to mid 80s with a bit of humidity. Rain chances look better Thursday and Friday. I'm WSBT 22 meteorologist Jessica Burns.
25: Right now it's 74 degrees.
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37: 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I wonder if there's been any drinking going on. 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
5: Bang, there it is. Fox Across America with Jimmy Fallon. Raising a glass to 250 years of American excellence. Joining us now from the great state of Texas. No stranger to American excellence or raising a glass. I am talking about KTBB's own Paul Gleiser. Hey, man.
6: I've seen the elbow of yours bend a bit myself, my man.
5: I mean, you've seen the elbow of my child bend because we did a meet and greet in Texas where somebody bought him a beer.
6: Welcome to Texas. How you doing, brother?
5: Everything's good, man. I'm in a great mood. I just the only thing I wanted to get into is I legitimately feel bad for the people who are, you know, the ones you see on the news going, I'm not celebrating America. Because they're number one, they're stupid, but you're really denying yourself an incredible opportunity because this is a weekend everybody should be celebrating.
6: No question. And look at all the people who aren't celebrating, talking about how terrible America is as they sip a glass of Chardonnay from a $100 bottle. As they're wearing $600 or $700 worth of clothes they bought at a high end store. I mean, these are affluent white, pasty white liberals. They're talking about what a terrible place America is.
5: It's so funny. We need a new term. You know, we used to say, and the late great Al Rushbrook would say, limousine liberals.
6: Yeah,
5: they don't really take limousines. What do they take now? I got to figure this out. You know,
6: but it's I take what they take here in my part of the world. They drive $100,000 cars. by themselves.
5: They're so it's like Ro Khanna's wife, Land Rover liberals.
6: Yeah, I mean, they're driving there. That's exactly Land Rovers, you know, and then they have high-end Mercedes and high-end Beamers. I mean, and they're not saving the planet. They're in those cars alone driving around, but they want me, you know, in public transit or you know, or some little shoebox of a car. But they're not denying themselves anything.
5: Land Rover liberals and private jet progressives.
6: There it is.
5: You're just joining us.
6: Well, you heard it here first. It's great stuff. No, really, you know, these affluent, college-educated, white liberals have convinced themselves that America's a terrible place. Well, they pull a $1,000 phone out of their pockets and communicate with it. You know, where else in the world, I mean, does everybody have a $1,000 electronic device in their pocket?
5: Yeah, it's a great point. We're talking to the legendary Paul Gleiser from KTBB in Tyler, Texas. You know, the quality of life here has literally never been better.
6: No question.
5: Tolerance, inclusion, anything that you're arguing against is contradicted by fact.
6: There's not a place in this country that you can go into where a black person would walk in and be told to leave.
5: Yep.
6: No, it would not happen. And if it did happen, it would be on the front page and the lead story on every news outlet in the country.
5: Yep.
6: It doesn't exist. And yet these people are acting as if it does and that radical change is necessary as a result. It's crazy.
5: Yeah, it's bananas. And you know, it's a hustle because they're selling people a fake oppression. And it's an easy thing to liberate people from because if the oppression isn't real, you've already accomplished your goal, you know?
6: Yeah, and you can't fundraise off of it if you ever acknowledge that it's no longer there.
5: There you go. And that's the biggest challenge. It's perspective. And, you know, as it comes to this weekend, though, I'm done feeling bad. It's just Miller time in the Fela house. Are you guys doing it right in Texas?
6: Yeah, we're going to do it right in Texas. It's going to be hot here, but we're going to do it right. And, you know, listen, how can you not celebrate a nation that has given you so much opportunity? You know, my dad was a carpet salesman, and I owned my own radio stations. You drove a taxi, and yeah. Now you're a nationally syndicated, highly successful media personality. Where else does that happen?
5: Yeah, no, definitely. I can't name a country unless you're down at Epcot, but that is still technically America. Happy birthday to America. PG, I'll check in over the weekend. Great stuff as always, my
6: All
5: man.
6: All right, brother. You be good. Happy fourth to the whole family there.
5: Damn right. We'll see you soon. The great Paul Gleiser, back with Ted Nugent next.
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9: Fox News, I'm Deborah Valentine. A days-long funeral for Iran's late supreme leader, killed in a U.S.-Israeli airstrike in February, began Saturday and concludes Thursday. More from Fox's Trey Yangst in Tel Aviv.
10: The funeral for Iran's late supreme leader, the Ayatollah Khamenei, has been a large display of Iranian propaganda as delegations from around the world traveled to Tehran to participate. The funeral will continue until July 9th, with millions of Iranians participating.
9: Iran's new supreme leader has not been seen in public. U.S.-Iran peace negotiations are on pause. President Trump among world leaders planning on attending Tuesday's NATO summit in Turkey. Fox's Alex Hogan has more.
11: Ahead of the summit, the White House says that it's looking to what it calls a posture review of shifting the burden of Europe's defense to Europe.
9: President Trump is expected to meet with the presidents of Ukraine and Russia at the summit. 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
12: Warm and muggy today, scattered afternoon showers and thunder, highs low 80s. Monday looks dry, outside a stray shower. Tomorrow will be another warm and muggy day, highs low 80s. Each day this week will be spent in the low to mid 80s with a bit of humidity. Rain chances look better Thursday and Friday. I'm WSBT 22 meteorologist Jessica Burns.
13: Right now it's 72 degrees. 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
2: News. I'm Sue Guzman. President Trump leaves Monday for Turkey for the NATO summit. Fox's Alex Hogan reports.
3: President Trump will meet with Ukrainian President Volodymyr Zelensky at the summit. A senior U.S. official says the discussions will center on the urgency to end the war and that the president will likely also follow up with Russian President Vladimir Putin as well.
2: Officials say a masked man opened fire at a family barbecue near New York's Coney Island Beach over the weekend, wounding 8. Mayor Zohra Mamdani with reaction.
4: There is no place for this kind of violence in our city. We will not tolerate it, and we will fight it with every single tool at our disposal.
2: One of the victims in critical condition, the suspect, is still at large. And Erica Kirk and Charlie Kirk's parents expected to attend a key hearing on Monday for the man accused in his killing, Tyler Robinson. 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
5: Warm and muggy today, scattered afternoon showers and thunder. Highs low 80s. Monday looks dry, outside a stray shower. Tomorrow will be another warm and muggy day, highs low 80s. Each day this week will be spent in the low to mid 80s with a bit of humidity. Rain chances look better Thursday and Friday. I'm WSBT 22 meteorologist Jessica Burns.
6: Right now it's 70 degrees.

0: I'm Tom from Edwardsburg. I was severely nearsighted for my entire adult life until LASIK surgery. I ended up with 20/10 vision in both eyes for 5 years. And once you've had that kind of vision, no other vision is acceptable. Well, 3-4 years ago, my vision started to degrade. It was getting blurry. Dr. Jennifer tried different prescriptions. She suggested seeing a cataract surgeon. Well, last February, she asked me if I would try a procedure for dry eye, which I did not know I had. She did a series of tests and showed me the results, and they're permanently dry, and you cannot feel it, but the treatment was amazing. And I've told my friends, and I've told people in Edwardsburg, she went way over and above, I thought. How do you thank someone who's giving you your vision back? There's no way you can do it properly.
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3: The NATO summit. I'm Sue Guzman, Fox News. President Trump is going to travel to Turkey on Monday for the NATO summit this week. Comes as he says the relationship between the U.S. and NATO allies is not reciprocal. We have more from Fox's Alex Hogan at the White House.
4: Ahead of the summit, the White House says that it's looking to what it calls a posture review of shifting the burden of Europe's defense to Europe. Britain's ambassador to the U.S. appeared on Fox saying that that's a message that the U.K. accepts.
5: The outgoing British Prime Minister announced a huge rise in our defense spending. It adds up to $393 billion over the next 4 to 5 years.
4: President Trump will meet with Ukrainian President Volodymyr Zelensky at the summit. A senior U.S. official says the discussions will center on the urgency to end the war and that the president will likely also follow up with Russian President Vladimir Putin as well.
3: Millions of Iranians are taking part in a massive funeral procession for the country's late supreme leader killed in the early days of the Iran conflict. Anger against America evident as thousands chanted death to America, death to Israel. Israeli Prime Minister Benjamin Netanyahu telling Fox News.
6: Deal or no deal. As long as I'm prime minister, Iran will not have nuclear weapons.
3: And Netanyahu will join Fox and Friends Monday morning in the 7 a.m. hour discussing a possible White House visit after President Trump's trip to the NATO summit. The conflict has apparently claimed the life of another U.S. service member. The Navy suspending the search Sunday for one of 5 members aboard a helicopter that crashed into the Arabian Sea. 4 others rescued. Officials said the downing of the chopper was not the result of hostile fire. And President Trump intervening on behalf of American soccer star forward Falaron Balogun.
7: FIFA announced that its judicial body was suspending the ban, something it also did with Portugal's Cristiano Ronaldo at the start of the World Cup. President Trump posting about it on Truth Social, thanking FIFA for, quote, doing what was right and reversing a great injustice.
3: U.S. takes on Belgium
7: Greg
3: Monday.
7: Thompson,
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3: Russia launching waves of missiles and drones targeting Kyiv overnight into Monday, leaving at least 7 people dead. Comes hours after Ukraine's president warned of another large-scale attack that was imminent. Explosions echoing across the city as civilians sought shelter in metro stations. President Trump continuing to press Congress to pass the Save America Act to crack down on voter fraud. The bill already passed the House but failed in the Senate. House Oversight Committee Chair James Comer telling Fox's The Big Weekend Show that both sides need to link up.
12: Leader Thune needs to tell us what they can pass in the Senate. I mean, surely to goodness, we as Republicans can agree that you should have to show a valid ID to vote.
3: Senate Majority Leader John Thune said Republicans do not have the votes to pass it. The president is calling on the GOP to do away with the filibuster to get it across the finish line. Democrats strongly oppose the Save America Act, arguing that requiring voter ID amounts to a voter suppression tactic that would disenfranchise tens of millions of eligible American citizens. World leaders preparing to gather in Ankara, Turkey for the NATO annual summit.
13: The 77-year-old NATO alliance appears to be more fragile than ever. President Trump has publicly doubted its value to the United States and expressed anger at what he sees as a lack of support.
14: I just want loyalty. You know, we're so loyal to them. We're always fighting for them. We have thousands of troops all over Europe.
13: He's also demanded European countries invest more in their militaries. The Pentagon is reassessing its transatlantic deployments. This week's summit will see NATO Secretary General Mark Rutte and others attempt to convince President Trump that Europe is paying its way and that the alliance is good for all its members. Jonathan Savage, Fox News.
3: Super Typhoon Bavi making landfall on Guam and the Northern Mariana Islands. Powerful storms marked with howling winds and lashing rains. 100-mile-an-hour winds expected. I'm Sue Guzman. 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
15: Now, from the Glass Doctor of Indiana Weather Center, here's your Storm Alert weather forecast.
16: Monday looks dry, outside a stray shower. Tomorrow will be another warm and muggy day, highs low 80s. Each day this week will be spent in the low to mid 80s with a bit of humidity. Rain chances look better Thursday and Friday. I'm WSBT 22 meteorologist Jessica Burns.
17: Right now it's 70 degrees.
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7: So once again, I want to thank Brad Wenstrup for being here. Just an absolutely great American. And if you ever get the chance, and you should make time to look at the report, because it is, I've seen it. I talked to him about it when it first came out. The report that he did and his committee did is absolutely jaw-dropping. It is the House Select Subcommittee on the Coronavirus Pandemic, chaired by Brad Wenstrup. 557 pages. And so you need a little time. Don't just go there if you've only got a few minutes. But when you've got some time to spend, look at the report. Read through it. Take the time. And then you'll see all the stuff that Tulsi Gabbard, and God bless Tulsi Gabbard for what she did. And she did a great service to this country. But look at all. And I never talked about Dr. Fauci that much, but when he was in the news all the time. But that guy he's got something coming due to him. And we can only pray that he gets it in this life or the next. Dan Carroll for Bill Cunningham is with you every Sunday night.

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3: Fox News, I'm Ted Lindner. President Trump traveling Monday to Turkey for the NATO summit. Fox's Alex Hogan with more.
4: President Trump will meet with Ukrainian President Volodymyr Zelensky at the summit. A senior U.S. official says the discussions will center on the urgency to end the war and that the president will likely also follow up with Russian President Vladimir Putin as well.
3: Attendees at the summit also expected to address the U.S.-Israel-Iran conflict. This is the war claimed the life of another U.S. service member. U.S. Navy calling off the search Sunday for one of five service members who were aboard an MH-60S helicopter that went down in the Arabian Sea. The other four were rescued. No name on the missing service member yet. And in the round of 16 of the World Cup in Norway, defeated Brazil 2-1 Sunday. Norway will now take on England, who defeated Mexico Sunday night 3-2. Portugal takes on Spain Monday at 3 p.m. Eastern, and the U.S. and Belgium play at 8 p.m. Eastern. 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
2: Now, from the Glass Doctor of Indiana Weather Center, here's your storm alert weather forecast.
5: Monday looks dry, outside a stray shower. Tomorrow will be another warm and muggy day, highs low 80s. Each day this week will be spent in the low to mid 80s with a bit of humidity. Rain chances look better Thursday and Friday. I'm WSBT 22 meteorologist Jessica Burns.
6: Right now at 69 degrees.

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1: Nobody's going to be a charity just to put you on the air. 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
2: Fox News. I'm Sue Guzman. President Trump traveling Monday to Turkey for the NATO summit. More from Fox's Alex Hogan.
3: President Trump will meet with Ukrainian President Volodymyr Zelensky at the summit. A senior U.S. official says the discussions will center on the urgency to end the war and that the president will likely also follow up with Russian President Vladimir Putin as well.
2: Attendees at the summit also expected to address the U.S.-Israel-Iran conflict. Officials say a masked man opened fire at a family barbecue near New York's Coney Island Beach over the weekend, wounding 8 people. Mayor Zoran Mamdani with reaction.
4: There is no place for this kind of violence in our city. We will not tolerate it, and we will fight it with every single tool at our disposal.
2: One of the victims in critical condition. And Erica and Charlie Kirk's parents expected to attend a key hearing Monday for the man accused in his killing, Tyler Robinson. 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
5: Monday looks dry, outside a stray shower. Tomorrow will be another warm and muggy day, highs low 80s. Each day this week will be spent in the low to mid 80s with a bit of humidity. Rain chances look better Thursday and Friday. I'm WSBT 22 meteorologist Jessica Burns.
6: Right now at 69 degrees.

0: I'm Tom from Edwardsburg. I was severely nearsighted for my entire adult life until LASIK surgery. I ended up with 20/10 vision in both eyes for 5 years. And once you've had that kind of vision, no other vision is acceptable. Well, 3-4 years ago, my vision started to degrade. It was getting blurry. Dr. Jennifer tried different prescriptions. She suggested seeing a cataract surgeon. Well, last February, she asked me if I would try a procedure for dry eye, which I did not know I had. She did a series of tests and showed me the results, and they're permanently dry, and you cannot feel it, but the treatment was amazing. And I've told my friends, and I've told people in Edwardsburg, she went way over and above, I thought. How do you thank someone who's giving you your vision back? There's no way you can do it properly.
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6: A funeral underway for Iran's slain leader. I'm Sue Guzman, Fox News. With U.S.-Iran ceasefire talks on hold, Iran is holding a days-long funeral for its former supreme leader, Ayatollah Ali Khamenei, who was killed in the first hours of Operation Epic Fury. The unfolding episode as President Trump tells supporters how he rebuilt America's military on the nation's 250th anniversary in a speech. Fox's Trey Yingston in Tel Aviv, Israel, has more.
7: It comes as President Trump addressed the nation, talking about the U.S. military and the work of U.S. forces during Operation Epic Fury.
8: We've had tremendous success. You look at Venezuela, you look at Iran, we wiped it out. Wiped out their military.
7: The president's remarks come as indirect talks between the United States and Iran move forward. The ceasefire between these two countries remains in place as regional leaders have expressed the importance of continuing the memorandum of understanding. Despite the diplomatic progress, the funeral for Iran's late supreme leader, the Ayatollah Khamenei, has been a large display of Iranian propaganda as delegations from around the world traveled to Tehran to participate. The funeral will continue until July 9th with millions of Iranians participating.
6: And India sent a delegation to the funeral, noticeably absent from his father's funeral, Iran's new supreme leader, Mojtaba Khamenei. Millions of Iranians taking part in the funeral procession for the supreme state leader who passed away. Anger against America evident as thousands chanted death to America, death to Israel. Israeli Prime Minister Benjamin Netanyahu telling Fox News.
9: Deal or no deal, as long as I'm prime minister, Iran will not have nuclear weapons.
6: Netanyahu will join Fox and Friends Monday morning in the 7 a.m. hour to discuss possible White House visit after President Trump's trip to the NATO summit. And the conflict has apparently claimed the life of another U.S. service member. The Navy suspending the search Sunday for one of five service members aboard a helicopter that crashed into the Arabian Sea. 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
6: President Trump intervening on behalf of American soccer star forward Fallerin Balogun to get his red card suspension lifted and allow the star to be on the field pitch Monday night.
7: FIFA announced that its judicial body was suspending the ban, something it also did with Portugal's Cristiano Ronaldo at the start of the World Cup. President Trump posting about it on Truth Social, thanking FIFA for, quote, doing what was right and reversing a great injustice. Greg Thompson, Fox News.
6: U.S. faces Belgium on Monday. Russia launching a series of deadly missile and drone attacks on the Ukrainian capital of Kyiv early Monday, leaving at least 7 people dead and 34 wounded. It's the second major assault against Ukraine's capital in less than a week, and hours after Ukraine's president Volodymyr Zelensky warned of another large-scale attack that was imminent. Explosions echoing across the city as civilians sought shelter in metro stations. President Trump expected to discuss the war with Ukraine President Zelensky during his visit to Turkey for the NATO summit. And the president continues to press Congress to pass the Save America Act to crack down on voter fraud. The bill already passed in the House but failed in the Senate. House Oversight Committee Chair James Comer telling Fox's The Big Weekend Show both sides need to link up.
12: Leader Thune needs to tell us what they can pass in the Senate. I mean, surely to goodness, we as Republicans can agree that you should have to show a valid ID to vote.
6: President Trump calling on the GOP to do away with the filibuster to get it across the finish line. Democrats strongly oppose the SAVE Act, arguing that requiring voter ID amounts to a voter suppression tactic, one that they say could disenfranchise tens of millions of eligible American citizens. Super Typhoon Bavi has made landfall on Guam in the northern Mariana Islands with its expected 100-mile-an-hour winds. It comes after the region is still recovering from another typhoon in April. I'm Sue Guzman. This is Fox News.
13: Now, from the Glass Doctor of Indiana Weather Center, here's your Storm Alert weather forecast.
14: Monday looks dry, outside a stray shower. Tomorrow will be another warm and muggy day, highs low 80s. Each day this week will be spent in the low to mid 80s with a bit of humidity. Rain chances look better Thursday and Friday. I'm WSBT 22 meteorologist Jessica Burns.
15: Right now it's 68 degrees.
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17: 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A lot of you people don't live in and around New York City. 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
2: Fox News, I'm Ted Lindner. Millions of Iranians taking part in the funeral procession for the country's late supreme leader. Anger against America evident as thousands chanted death to America and death to Israel. Israeli Prime Minister Benjamin Netanyahu, though, telling Fox this weekend,
3: deal or no deal, as long as I'm prime minister, Iran will not have nuclear weapons.
2: Netanyahu will join Fox and Friends later this morning in the 7 a.m. Eastern time hour to discuss a possible White House visit after President Trump's trip to the NATO summit. This is the war with Iran, claims the life of another U.S. service member. The U.S. Navy called off the search Sunday for one of five service members who were aboard an MH-60S helicopter that went down in the Arabian Sea. The other four were rescued. No name on the missing service member yet. In the round of 16 of the World Cup, Norway defeated Brazil Sunday 2-1. Norway will now take on England, who defeated in Mexico Sunday night 3-2. Portugal takes on Spain at 3 p.m. Eastern time later today, and the United States and Belgium at 8 p.m. Eastern. 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
4: Now, from the Glass Doctor of Indiana Weather Center, here's your Storm Alert weather forecast.
5: Monday looks dry, outside a stray shower. Tomorrow will be another warm and muggy day, highs low 80s. Each day this week will be spent in the low to mid 80s with a bit of humidity. Rain chances look better Thursday and Friday. I'm WSBT 22 meteorologist Jessica Burns.
6: Right now it's 68 degrees.

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5: PV possibly coming to D.C. I'm Ted Lindner, Fox News. This is anger against the U.S. was on full display in Iran, though crowds at the funeral for the Ayatollah have been chanting death to America. U.S.-Iran talks are on pause for the funeral. Regardless of that, Israeli Prime Minister Bibi Netanyahu telling Fox,
6: deal or no deal, as long as I'm prime minister, Iran will not have nuclear weapons.
5: Israeli Prime Minister Netanyahu is set to join Fox and Friends later this morning in our 7 a.m. Eastern time hour to discuss a possible White House visit after President Trump's trip to the NATO summit. This is the conflict with Iran claimed the life of another U.S. service member this weekend. The U.S. Navy calling off the search Sunday for one of 5 service members who were aboard an MH-60S helicopter that went down in the Arabian Sea. The other 4 were rescued. No name yet on the missing service member. Fireworks in the sky and political fireworks from the president this weekend as America celebrated its 250th birthday in the nation's capital.
7: No people have done more good, shown more courage, made more progress, righted more injustice, or achieved more greatness than you, the American people.
5: President Trump praising the nation as the crowning achievement of human history.
7: The most extraordinary, most exceptional, most incredible nation ever to exist on the face of the earth.
5: The speech delayed a bit because of thunderstorms in the area, but in the speech he honored veterans and also took aim at political opponents that he called communists and again insisted that Congress must pass the Save America Act voting bill. And Super Typhoon Bobby has made landfall on Guam and the Northern Mariana Islands, a U.S. territory. This comes as the region is still recovering from another destructive cyclone that struck in April. The powerful storm system, marked with fierce howling winds and lashing rains. A typhoon warning remains in effect as the island braces for damaging wind gusts up to 100 miles an hour. 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
5: World leaders preparing to gather in Ankara, Turkey for NATO's annual summit. Fox's Jonathan Savage will be there as well.
9: The 77-year-old NATO alliance appears to be more fragile than ever. President Trump has publicly doubted its value to the United States and expressed anger at what he sees as a lack of support.
10: I just want loyalty. You know, we're so loyal to them. We're always fighting for them. We have thousands of troops all over Europe.
9: He's also demanded European countries invest more in their militaries. The Pentagon is reassessing its transatlantic deployments. This week's summit will see NATO Secretary General Mark Rutte and others attempt to convince President Trump that Europe is paying its way and that the alliance is good for all its members. Jonathan Savage, Fox News.
5: President Trump continuing to press Congress to pass the Save America Act to crack down on voter fraud. The bill already passed the House but failed in the Senate. House Oversight Committee Chair James Comer tells Fox's The Big Weekend Show both sides need to link up.
11: Leader Thune needs to tell us what they can pass in the Senate. I mean, surely to goodness, we as Republicans can agree that you should have to show a valid ID to vote.
5: Senate Majority Leader John Thune has said Republicans don't have the votes to pass it, but the president's calling on the GOP to do away with the filibuster to get it across the finish line. Democrats strongly oppose the SAVE Act. They claim that requiring voter ID amounts to a voter suppression tactic that Democrats claim could disenfranchise tens of millions of eligible American citizens. And a severe flooding threat for portions of the Northeast.
12: Millions across the Northeast are bracing for flooding. Up to 8 inches of rain could drench areas between Delaware and Connecticut by Tuesday. Rain could fall at rates up to 2 inches an hour. Places from Philadelphia to Virginia are also bracing for strong winds and hail. The storms follow days of record heat. At least 25 deaths are being blamed on the soaring temperatures. Many of those victims were in New Jersey.
5: Fox's Marion Rafferty. I'm Ted Lindner. This is Fox News.
4: Now, from the Glass Doctor of Indiana Weather Center, here's your Storm Alert weather forecast.
13: Monday looks dry, outside a stray shower. Tomorrow will be another warm and muggy day, highs low 80s. Each day this week will be spent in the low to mid 80s with a bit of humidity. Rain chances look better Thursday and Friday. I'm WSBT 22 meteorologist Jessica Burns.
14: Right now at 69 degrees.
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3: 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A dangerous typhoon putting people in Guam and the Northern Mariana Islands on high alert.
4: Super Typhoon Bavi is a dangerous storm equivalent to a Category 5 storm in the Atlantic Basin. The worst of it is expected to be north of Guam, but conditions will continue to deteriorate overnight on all the islands. This comes as people are living without power and adequate shelter following Super Typhoon Sinlaku in April.
3: Fox Weather meteorologist Melanie Black. Speaker Mike Johnson says the House will pass the Save America Act, which requires proof of citizenship to register to vote. Republican Congressman Jason Smith of Missouri telling Fox,
5: "We have only 20 legislative days between now and September 30th. We have to get the job done."
3: Democrats say the measure will disenfranchise eligible voters who don't have easy access to passports or certain birth certificates. 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
6: Monday looks dry, outside a stray shower. Tomorrow will be another warm and muggy day, highs low 80s. Each day this week will be spent in the low to mid 80s with a bit of humidity. Rain chances look better Thursday and Friday. I'm WSBT 22 meteorologist Jessica Burns.
7: Right now it's 68 degrees.
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3: Millions gathering for a state funeral in Iran. I'm Sue Guzman, Fox News. With U.S.-Iran ceasefire talks on hold, Iran is holding a days-long funeral for its former supreme leader, Ayatollah Ali Khamenei, who was killed in the first hours of Operation Epic Fury. This unfolding as President Trump tells supporters how he rebuilt America's military on the nation's 250th anniversary in a speech. Fox's Trey Yingst in Tel Aviv, Israel, with more.
4: It comes as President Trump addressed the nation, talking about the U.S. military and the work of U.S. forces during Operation Epic Fury.
5: We've had tremendous success. You look at Venezuela, you look at Iran, we wiped it out. Wiped out their military.
4: The president's remarks come as indirect talks between the United States and Iran move forward. The ceasefire between these two countries remains in place as regional leaders have expressed the importance of continuing the memorandum of understanding. Despite the diplomatic progress, the funeral for Iran's late supreme leader, the Ayatollah Khamenei, has been a large display of Iranian propaganda as delegations from around the world traveled to Tehran to participate. The funeral will continue until July 9th, with millions of Iranians participating.
3: Noticeably absent from his father's funeral, Iran's new supreme leader, Mojtaba Khamenei. Millions of Iranians taking part in the funeral procession for the country's state supreme leader. Anger against America evident as thousands chanted, death to America, death to Israel. Israeli Prime Minister Benjamin Netanyahu telling Fox News.
6: Deal or no deal, as long as I'm prime minister, Iran will not have nuclear weapons.
3: Netanyahu will join Fox and Friends this morning in the 7 a.m. hour to discuss a possible White House visit after President Trump's trip to the NATO summit. And the conflict has apparently claimed the life of another U.S. service member. The Navy suspended the search Sunday for one of five service members aboard a helicopter that crashed into the Arabian Sea. Four others were rescued. 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
3: President Trump has apparently intervened on behalf of American soccer star forward Florin Balogun to get his red card suspension lifted and allow the star to be on the field pitch Monday night.
9: FIFA announced that its judicial body was suspending the ban, something it also did with Portugal's Cristiano Ronaldo at the start of the World Cup. President Trump posting about it on Truth Social, thanking FIFA for, quote, doing what was right and reversing a great injustice. Greg Thompson, Fox News.
3: U.S. facing Belgium this evening. Russia launching a series of deadly missile and drone attacks on the Ukrainian capital of Kyiv early Monday, leaving at least 10 people dead and 46 wounded. Explosions echoing across the city as civilians sought shelter in metro stations. This is the second major assault against Ukraine's capital in less than a week. President Trump is expected to discuss the war with Ukraine's President Zelensky during his visit to Turkey for the NATO summit on Tuesday. And after severe damaging weekend thunderstorms, the Northeast and Mid-Atlantic are now facing the threat of dangerous flash flooding as slow-moving storms are moving through.
11: Millions across the Northeast are bracing for flooding. Up to 8 inches of rain could drench areas between Delaware and Connecticut by Tuesday. Rain could fall at rates up to 2 inches an hour. Places from Philadelphia to Virginia are also bracing for strong winds and hail. The storms follow days of record heat. At least 25 deaths are being blamed on the soaring temperatures. Many of those victims were in New Jersey.
3: Fox's Marianne Rafferty reporting. According to PowerOutage.us, more than 565,000 people are without power in the Northeast and Mid-Atlantic from the original storms, most of them in Pennsylvania, Michigan, New York, and New Jersey. And Super Typhoon Bavi has made landfall in Guam in the northern Mariana Islands with expected 100-mile-an-hour winds. That region still recovering from another devastating typhoon in April. I'm Sue Guzman. This is Fox News.
8: Now, from the Glass Doctor of Indiana Weather Center, here's your Storm Alert weather forecast.
12: Monday looks dry outside a stray shower. Tomorrow will be another warm and muggy day, highs low 80s. Each day this week will be spent in the low to mid 80s with a bit of humidity. Rain chances look better Thursday and Friday. I'm WSBT 22 meteorologist Jessica Burns.
13: Right now it's 68 degrees.
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14: Negotiations between the U.S. and Iran are currently stalled, but there are hopes that this ceasefire between Israel and Hezbollah can help.
15: Tulsi Gabbard released hundreds and hundreds of pages of declassified documents that she says shows a massive COVID-19 cover-up.
16: 52% of American voters now view big tech as the greater threat to the nation's future.
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0: a couple of paranormal experiences. Somebody in a photo with me that was not there when the photo was taken. My Venetian blinds blowing out when the windows were sealed. I will tell you that, well, I'll tell you two things really quick. When my grandmother died, all of the clocks in her house stopped at the exact time that she died. And my great grandfather was one of the leading surgeons in the Southeast, and he had a hospital, the first one in Columbia County, Arkansas. And my dad and his family actually lived in his grandfather's hospital. There were living quarters, and he would see people walk right into walls. Like there was a frosted window, and he would see the shadow of a person walking by. So, I mean, yes, I think we a lot people who are open to it, I think they have unexplained things happen. And even people who aren't open to it have it happen to them. I think it's more of a shock for them, but I don't discount anything. I keep a very open mind about the paranormal.
1: Would these people walk through the walls like into another dimension?
0: He said, so his bedroom, it had where he slept, there was like the window was like a frosted glass. And one end of the hallway had a door, and the other end of the hallway had a door, and they were both closed. And he would just see the person walk on past, never hear the door open. And he got up a couple of times when he was a little kid to see if anybody was out there, and there was nobody out there. So my dad actually, because of his experiences as a little kid in his grandfather's hospital, he actually believed in that too. Yeah.
1: Next up, let's go to Jeanette in Los Angeles. Welcome to the show. Hi, Jeanette.
2: Hi, George. Thank you for taking my call. Hello,
1: Sure.
2: Sherry. So
0: Hi.
2: I just wanted to tell you about a experience I had. We were staying in a place called Sheriff Hutton Hall in Yorkshire, England. My boyfriend's family had taken over the place for a couple of years and ran it as an acting school. So we were privileged to stay in one of these. It was a very tiny room. This was a place which was a favorite of Richard III and Henry VIII. It was made, you know, in the 1620s it was built. Anyway, it was a very the rooms are very tiny, and this room at the top of the house, it was a carved room, so that all the whole panels were carved. The ceiling was very low, and there was a double, what was supposedly a double bed in there, which practically taking up the whole room. It wasn't really a double bed. It was still a very, very old bed. God knows how old. It was too small for us, to myself and my boyfriend, to stay. So we had another tiny bed on the side. So I was staying in the small bed next to the big bed. Both, you know, in the middle of the night, I couldn't sleep. I couldn't sleep. And then I saw my boyfriend, Chris, move the bed clothes over and sit up. So I said, "Can't you sleep either, Chris?" And he didn't answer me. So I said, "Chris, can't you sleep?" And he didn't answer me. So I was disturbed, because I said, "What's wrong, Chris? Chris?" You know, in the middle of the night, I couldn't sleep. I couldn't sleep. And then I saw my boyfriend, Chris, move the bed clothes over and sit up. So I said, "Can't you sleep either, Chris?" And he didn't answer me. So I said, "Chris, can't you sleep?" And he didn't answer me. So I was disturbed, because I said, "What's wrong, Chris? Chris?" And he didn't answer me, and I got a bit freaked out. So I said, "Chris," and I leant over, and my hand went straight through this person and onto my sleeping boyfriend that was actually still fast asleep. I screamed
1: Oh.
2: and screamed, and he woke up and said, "What's wrong? What's wrong?" And turned on the light, and I was almost sobbing, because I saw this. I saw him sit up. I thought it was him. And he said, "You had a," he called it something, it wasn't apparition, it was another name that he called it. What is that? Maybe you know, Sherry. But

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1: Historical trends tend to go against the party in power. You're right. However, there's never been a moment in time that I can think of in my lifetime where a party has been this extreme, this radicalized, this unpopular as the Democratic Party. And I stand by my belief that whatever will define the outcome of the midterms this year has not happened yet.
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2: Fox News, I'm Ted Linder. President Trump traveling to Turkey for the NATO summit. Fox's Alex Hogan.
3: President Trump will meet with Ukrainian President Volodymyr Zelensky at the summit. A senior U.S. official says the discussions will center on the urgency to end the war and that the president will likely also follow up with Russian President Vladimir Putin as well.
2: Attendees at the summit also expected to address the U.S.-Israel-Iran conflict. This is the war claimed the life of another U.S. service member. The U.S. Navy calling off the search for one of five service members Sunday who were aboard a MH-60S helicopter that went down in the Arabian Sea. The other four were rescued. No name yet on the missing service member. And in the round of 16 of the World Cup, Norway defeated Brazil Sunday 2-1. Norway will now take on England, who defeated Mexico Sunday night 3-2. The United States and Belgium play at 8 p.m. Eastern tonight. 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
4: Now, from the Glass Doctor of Indiana Weather Center, here's your storm alert weather forecast.
5: Monday looks dry outside a stray shower. Tomorrow will be another warm and muggy day, highs low 80s. Each day this week will be spent in the low to mid 80s with a bit of humidity. Rain chances look better Thursday and Friday. I'm WSBT 22 meteorologist Jessica Burns.
6: Right now it's 68 degrees.

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I'm Tammy Silverman, president and CEO of Indiana Youth Institute. Research shows that Indiana high school students are more than twice as likely to use electronic vapor products as compared to the national average. While vaping doesn't produce secondhand smoke like cigarettes, it still has many negative health effects. We know that youth are sensitive to nicotine addiction and feel dependence earlier than adults. Nicotine damages the part of the brain responsible for mood, learning, and impulse control. 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Kids.

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2: The Israeli Prime Minister could be coming to Washington. I'm Ted Lindner, Fox News. This is this week in anger against the U.S. was on full display in Iran, though crowds at the funeral for the Ayatollah have been chanting death to America. U.S.-Iran talks are on pause for the funeral. Regardless of that, though, the Israeli Prime Minister, Bibi Netanyahu, telling Fox this weekend.
3: Deal or no deal, as long as I'm Prime Minister, Iran will not have nuclear weapons.
2: Israeli Prime Minister Netanyahu is set to join Fox and Friends later this morning in the 7 a.m. hour Eastern time to discuss a possible visit at the White House after President Trump's trip to the NATO summit. This is the war claimed the life of another U.S. service member. The U.S. Navy calling off the search for one of five service members Sunday who were aboard an MH-60S helicopter that went down in the Arabian Sea. The other four rescued, no name yet on the missing service member. Fireworks in the sky and political fireworks from the president Saturday night.
4: No people have done more good, shown more courage, made more progress, righted more injustice, or achieved more greatness than you, the American people.
2: This at America's 250th birthday celebration in Washington, D.C. on Saturday night. President Trump praised the nation as the crowning achievement of human history. He also took aim at political opponents he called communists and again insisted Congress must pass the Save America Act voting bill. And a dangerous typhoon putting people on Guam and the Northern Mariana Islands on high alert.
5: Super Typhoon Bavi is a dangerous storm equivalent to a Category 5 storm in the Atlantic Basin. The worst of it is expected to be north of Guam, but conditions will continue to deteriorate overnight on all the islands. This comes as people are living without power and adequate shelter following Super Typhoon Sinlaku in April.
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2: World leaders preparing to gather in Ankara, Turkey for NATO's annual summit. Fox's Jonathan Savage will be there as well.
9: The 77-year-old NATO alliance appears to be more fragile than ever. President Trump has publicly doubted its value to the United States and expressed anger at what he sees as a lack of support.
10: I just want loyalty. You know, we're so loyal to them. We're always fighting for them. We have thousands of troops all over Europe.
9: He's also demanded European countries invest more in their militaries. The Pentagon is reassessing its transatlantic deployments. This week's summit will see NATO Secretary General Mark Rutte and others attempt to convince President Trump that Europe is paying its way and that the alliance is good for all its members. Jonathan Savage, Fox News.
2: Russia launching a series of deadly missile and drone attacks on the Ukrainian capital of Kyiv this morning, leaving at least 10 people dead, 46 wounded. Explosions echoed across the city as civilians sought shelter in metro stations. It's the second major assault against Ukraine's capital in less than a week. President Trump expected to discuss the war with Ukraine President Zelensky during his visit to Turkey for the NATO summit. After severe damaging weekend thunderstorms, the Northeast and Mid-Atlantic now facing the threat of dangerous flash flooding as slow-moving storms move through.
11: Millions across the Northeast are bracing for flooding. Up to 8 inches of rain could drench areas between Delaware and Connecticut by Tuesday. Rain could fall at rates up to 2 inches an hour. Places from Philadelphia to Virginia are also bracing for strong winds and hail. The storms follow days of record heat. At least 25 deaths are being blamed on the soaring temperatures. Many of those victims were in New Jersey.
2: Fox's Marion Rafferty. According to PowerOutage.us, more than 565,000 people are without power in the Northeast and Mid-Atlantic from the storms, most of them in the states of Pennsylvania, Michigan, New Jersey, and New York. I'm Ted Lindner. This is Fox News.
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12: Morning. MNC News time is 5:05. I'm Tommy Lee in the MNC News Center. This is Monday, the 6th of July, and the news continues with a look at our top local stories here on Michiana Mornings. We begin with some good news. Indiana's gas tax suspension will continue.
13: I'm announcing another extension, the final one I can do, without legislative authority going beyond.
12: It's Governor Mike Braun saying that the suspension will now last until August 7th. The average gas price in Indiana as of Thursday was $3.12 a gallon, according to AAA. Nationwide, the average is over 70 cents higher. Speaking of gas, police are warning drivers about a new scam at the pump.
14: Authorities say criminals may place a screw inside a gas pump nozzle holder, preventing the transaction from ending when a customer finishes fueling. The scammer can then continue pumping gas and charge it to the previous customer's card. Experts recommend checking pumps for signs of tampering, making sure the transaction is complete before leaving, and reviewing bank or credit card statements regularly. If something looks suspicious, notify the station attendant and contact police. Victor Garcia, MNC News.
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12: Well, the busiest intersection on the map is that of McKinley Avenue and Capitol Avenue. We've got some slowdowns in all directions there. So that is the seed for what will be today's bumper crop of slowdowns, I'm sure. There is also construction that you're going to want to keep in mind while you're out and about today.
15: In Mishawaka, East 12th Street has eastbound shutdowns from Laurel to Campbell for reconstruction. Barricades and signs are in place. Cleveland Road is closed between Jude A. Creek Boulevard and Capitol Avenue. The detour uses Fir, Beacon Parkway, and Capitol. And in South Bend, watch for a closure in the 500 block of St. Vincent Street from Lawrence to Hill. If you see a crash or a backup, text us at 574-2595-953.
1: Now, from the Glass Doctor of Indiana Weather Center, here's your Storm Alert weather forecast.
16: Partly sunny skies today. There's still a slight chance of a shower, mainly south, but we're going to be pretty quiet overall with a high of 82. Tonight, temperatures drop down into the lower 60s. We're going to see mostly clear skies. And then for tomorrow, Tuesday, mostly sunny, high temperatures up around 83 degrees. I'm WSBT 22 Chief Meteorologist Carrie Pujol.
12: Thank you, Carrie. We have 68 degrees on this Monday morning, and on the way in 60 seconds, we're going to tell you about a new Indiana law that will make it easier for Hoosier farmers to sell their products. MNC News time is 5:08.
1: 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The Burning Truth with Casey Hendrickson.
17: Hey, everybody. Casey Hendrickson here. Some places in Indiana are going full Europe and banning air conditioning, especially for senior citizens. We'll talk about that and more Monday, 3 to 6 on MNC.
12: MNC News time, 5:09, and this portion of Michiana Mornings is brought to you by the R&B Car Company. They've got a huge inventory of quality pre-owned vehicles to choose from, of course, with cars, trucks, crossovers, SUVs, and minivans. 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The federal government has warned 34 Indiana hospitals, including Memorial Hospital, Goshen Hospital, Michiana Behavioral Health Center, Oaklawn, and Unity Health in Mishawaka, of violations for price transparency guidelines.
18: According to the watchdog group Hospital Watch, major healthcare systems across the state are keeping Hoosier patients completely in the dark about medical costs while charging private insurance rates up to three times higher than Medicare. This lack of clear pricing often leaves local families vulnerable to unexpected medical bills for routine procedures. Consumer advocates are now calling on state and federal regulators to step in with stricter enforcement and much tougher oversight. Jeanette Cruz, Network Indiana.
12: State Representative Tim Wesko of Osceola says that a new Indiana law will make it easier for Hoosier farmers and small food producers to sell their products.
19: House Enrolled Act 1424 takes effect July 1st and reduces some state regulations affecting farmers and local food vendors. Wesko says the measure will give producers more freedom to sell homegrown and homemade products while expanding access to fresh, locally produced food. Supporters say the law cuts unnecessary regulations and provides new opportunities for Indiana's agricultural and small business communities. Brian Ford, MNC News.
12: The South Bend police are investigating a shooting that left a woman injured. Officers were called to the area of Ardmore Trail and Bendix Drive just before 12:30 Sunday morning. Around the same time, a woman arrived at Memorial Hospital with a gunshot wound that the police say is connected to the incident. So far, there's no word of a suspect. A stretch of U.S. 35 between LaPorte and Michigan City has been closed for construction while crews replace a bridge structure. The closure is expected to last through the first week of August, with traffic detoured via State Road 39 and U.S. 20. Resurfacing will continue with one lane open and flaggers directing traffic through the area into late October. MNC News Time 5:11. New this morning on MNC, a ride honoring Indiana's fallen law enforcement officers is getting underway today.
15: The 25th annual COP Cycling for Survivors Ride to Remember will cover nearly 1,000 miles across Indiana over 13 days. Riders will stop in communities across the state to honor officers killed in the line of duty and support their families. The tour includes a stop in Mishawaka on Friday as cyclists make their way toward Merrillville. Organizers want residents to line the route and attend memorial services in support of Indiana's fallen heroes. John Zimney, MNC News.
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2: Hey man, Casey Hendrickson here. I know you're used to me kind of being animated and amped up during these live endorsements, but I actually just want to sit down and talk to you about something. 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
1: Looking pretty good, actually, across the board. We're moving smoothly. Of course, Capitol Avenue is a little bit busy this morning. And also, we're seeing some slowdowns at Lincoln Highway and Quince Road, just west of the airport. But otherwise, things seem to be moving okay out there this morning. Toll Road bypass, both looking good. There is construction that you're going to want to keep in mind today.
2: And South Bend Water and Sewer Work has closures at the intersection of Madison and MLK and on Michigan between Monroe and South. Benestry with the lane restriction between Twickenham and State Road 23 for milling and paving. And in Mishawaka, Cleveland Road is shut down between Fir and Capitol Avenue for utility work. Detour using Beacon Parkway. If you see a crash or backup, text in at 574-2595-953.
0: Now, from the Glass Doctor of Indiana Weather Center, here's your Storm Alert weather forecast.
3: Partly sunny skies today. There's still a slight chance of a shower, mainly south, but we're going to be pretty quiet overall with a high of 82. Tonight, temperatures drop down into the lower 60s. We're going to see mostly clear skies. And then for tomorrow, Tuesday, mostly sunny, high temperatures up around 83 degrees. I'm WSBT 22 Chief Meteorologist Carrie Pujol.
1: Thank you, Carrie. Moving that forecast out a bit for Wednesday, sunny and a high of 86. There's a chance of showers and thunderstorms on Thursday with a high near 86 once again. And on Friday, around 82 degrees with showers and thunderstorms expected. Right now, 67 degrees. We're exploring the American countryside next. MNC News Time 518.
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0: Perhaps you've not heard of the Chippewa River. However, its drainage covers a large area of the upper Midwest.
4: The Chippewa goes all the way down to the Mississippi right around Pepin and not quite all the way up to Lake Superior. It's a pretty big chunk of land. It's on the western side of Wisconsin.
0: Olaf Lind at the Chippewa Valley Museum in Eau Claire, Wisconsin, says that area covers much of western Wisconsin. And as this museum points out, many people were living here for centuries before now.
4: There was a lot of population in the area pre-European settlement. You know, we want to make sure that we are doing a good job of letting people know that not only is that historically true, but that continues to be true.
0: As Europeans began moving into the area, an industry began to develop here. And that story is told within this museum complex.
4: We have an 1890s logging camp that's open seasonally in the summers called the Wisconsin Logging Museum, and we do a lot more of the logging story over there, and you get a real taste of what it might have been like to be in the logging camps.
0: Plus, this location sometimes plays host to a national championship.
4: We host the U.S. Open Chainsaw Sculpture Championship, doing large sculptures out of big tree pieces, and there's auctions every day, so there are people doing small pieces. The competitors are doing larger pieces, and there's an auction for the large pieces at the end.
0: That championship does move around, so it's not here every year, but it's an important part of the stories of past and present of the Chippewa Valley. Traveling the countryside in Eau Claire, Wisconsin, I'm Andrew McCray.
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0: Joint pain is awful when you're the person who's fighting through it, but I'm betting you're not the only ones affected by it. Maybe you love somebody who struggles with joint pain. Well, it's July. It's time to be outside moving, playing, living, and you're sitting it out. Hey, it's John Sibney from MNC. 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
3: Roads look pretty good at the moment. Toll Road and Bypass both moving smoothly. Good news there. Looking for a slight chance of showers today, mostly this afternoon, with a high around 80 today. 84 tomorrow with sunshine. Maybe some rain creeping back into the picture Thursday. Right now, we are sitting at 68 degrees as we pull up at the pump.
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3: 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The Dow is up 26, NASDAQ up 305.5, and the S&P 500 futures round out the green screen up 32.25.
4: I'm Maria Bartiromo, and this is the Fox Business Report.
5: The major averages ending the shortened trading holiday week higher, with the Dow notching its 20th record close of the year. Investors digesting the June jobs report, which pointed to slower than expected growth in the labor market. 57,000 new jobs were added during the month, well below forecast, while the unemployment rate ticked lower to 4.2%. The weak job gains are cooling rate hike expectations. Semiconductors extending steep losses as chip equipment makers come under pressure. Software stocks popped as investors rotate out of chips. Peter Anderson, Chief Investment Officer of Anderson Capital Markets, remains upbeat about the economy and stocks.
6: As a portfolio manager, I have to personally tell you that I have never been this optimistic in capital markets, especially United States capital markets, in some time.
5: That's your Fox Business Report. I'm Hillary Barsky, invested in you.
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9: Warm and muggy through the week this week. I'm Chief Meteorologist Ryan Martin with Hoosier Ag Today's Indiana Farm Forecast. Not quite as hot for your actual air temperatures this week as last week, but dew points remain high. That means it's going to be muggy, humid all week long. Not necessarily the best time to be out and about, but we have to deal with it anyway. Precipitation, maybe a few pop-up scattered showers today and tomorrow. Better chances later that we go in this week, Wednesday afternoon, Thursday, Friday. Not full coverage across the Hoosier State, but I cannot say we're dry everywhere either. As we take a look at the forecast details, we are definitely moving into a summer-like pattern with this increased heat and humidity going all the way through the weekend. Next week is drier. While this week still has some timely moisture, next week we're looking at a larger scale upper level ridge taking control of the entire country, and that should limit our rain chances into mid-month. I'm Chief Meteorologist Ryan Martin.
3: Thank you, Ryan. MNC News Time 529. Ole, ole, ole, ole. The World Cup's round of 16 got started over the weekend. Greg Thompson wraps up the action on the pitch.
10: After eight straight trips to the World Cup quarterfinals, Brazil was eliminated in the round of 16 for the first time since 1990, losing to Norway 2-1 behind a pair of late goals from Erling Haaland, which sent his country to the final eight for the first time ever. Meanwhile, France, which was runner-up in 2022 and won it all in 2018, is heading back to the quarterfinals, beating Paraguay 1-0 as Kylian Mbappe scored his seventh goal of the tournament. As for the host nations, it was a rough weekend, with two of the three getting eliminated. Canada blanked 3-0 by Morocco on Saturday, and Mexico falling to England 3-2 on Sunday. That leaves the U.S. as the only host country left standing, with America taking on Belgium on Monday. Greg Thompson, Fox News.
3: 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We head around the world with Fox News Radio here on Michiana Mornings on MNC. Thank you for joining us. Good morning.
5: Fox News, I'm Sue Guzman. President Trump traveling to Turkey today for the NATO summit. Fox's Alex Hogan reports.
11: President Trump will meet with Ukrainian President Volodymyr Zelensky at the summit. A senior U.S. official says that discussions will center on the urgency to end the war and that the president will likely also follow up with Russian President Vladimir Putin as well.
5: Attendees at the summit also expected to address the U.S.-Israel-Iran conflict. Officials say a masked man opened fire at a family barbecue near New York's Coney Island Beach over this weekend, wounding eight people. Mayor Zora Mamdani with reaction.
12: There is no place for this kind of violence in our city. We will not tolerate it, and we will fight it with every single tool at our disposal.
5: One of the victims in critical condition, the suspect still at large. And Erica Kirk and Charlie Kirk's parents expected to attend a key hearing today for the man accused of his killing, Tyler Robinson. 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
3: MNC News Time is 5:32. I'm Tommy Lee in the MNC News Center. Michiana Mornings continues with a look at our top local stories. A 23-year-old woman died following a house fire in rural LaPorte County. Sheriff's deputies were called just after midnight to a home in the 2700 block of West County Road 1650 South. After firefighters put out the blaze, they found 23-year-old Catherine Zabel dead inside the home. A 43-year-old man died after being struck by a train in Warsaw. That incident occurred just before midnight Thursday night on a set of railroad tracks. The man was identified as Gabriel de la Cruz. He died at the scene. Warsaw police are investigating factors that led to the collision. A few new important laws that took effect on July 1st include one that focuses on lowering energy costs for Hoosiers. Republican State Representative Elena Schoenkeller from Noblesville authorized House Enrolled Act 1002. She said that it will bring major reform to the regulatory process.
13: During the 2026 legislative session, we passed landmark reforms prioritizing ratepayers, ensuring reliable energy at low costs, and preventing utilities from shutting off service to struggling users on the hottest and coldest days.
3: The act was a House Republican priority bill and passed the Indiana General Assembly with bipartisan support. Meanwhile, the U.S. House has approved legislation sponsored by Michigan Congressman Tim Walberg aimed at strengthening the nation's energy security.
14: Hundreds of millions of Americans rely on our nation's critical energy infrastructure, and we must ensure that it is prepared for 21st century threats.
3: If passed, the legislation would require the Department of Energy to designate an assistant secretary to oversee energy emergency planning, cybersecurity, and protection of critical infrastructure. The bill now moves to the Senate. New this morning on MNC, the Michigan Agriculture has officials who are asking residents to watch for the invasive spotted lanternfly this summer.
15: The pest isn't harmful to people or animals, but it can damage plants and become a nuisance outdoors. Populations have been confirmed in several southeastern Michigan counties, including Jackson County. Residents are encouraged to learn how to identify the insect, inspect outdoor gear and vehicles, and report sightings outside known infestation areas. Officials say early detection and reporting are key to slowing the spread of the invasive species statewide. Brian Ford, MNC News.
3: And finally, Indiana is sending millions of dollars to local communities for road and bridge improvements.
16: Governor Mike Braun has announced more than $84 million in community crossings matching grants to cities, towns, and counties across the state. Locally, Elkhart County and St. Joseph County will each receive $1 million. Goshen is getting more than $940,000, and Mishawaka will receive nearly $900,000. The grants help pay for local road and bridge projects through a state matching program that has invested more than $2 billion in infrastructure since 2016. Heather Starr, MNC News.
3: MNC's Trivia Night is set for Thursday, August 6th from 6 to 8 at the Mont upstairs at Monterey Mexican Bar and Grill. All the proceeds benefit Resale to the Rescue. 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
3: Wheel on the roads. We are, we're seeing things moving okay at the moment. Toll road bypass, both okay. Nothing really to pass along out of the ordinary anywhere on the roads at this point of the Monday morning commute. There is, however, construction that will be in your way today.
0: In South Bend, the Sekman is closed at an address in the 800 block for a water main leak. Detour with Dale, Oakside, and High. Diamond Avenue still shut down from Portage Avenue to California Avenue. And in Mishawaka, Douglas Road with westbound lane restrictions. Starting at 7 in the morning, traffic will be reduced down to one through lane in each direction between Sean and State Road 23. If you see a crash or backup, text in 574-2595-953.
2: Now, from the Glass Doctor of Indiana Weather Center, here's your Storm Alert weather forecast.
17: Partly sunny skies today. There's still a slight chance of a shower, mainly south, but we're going to be pretty quiet overall with a high of 82. Tonight, temperatures drop down into the lower 60s. We're going to see mostly clear skies. And then for tomorrow, Tuesday, mostly sunny, high temperatures up around 83 degrees. I'm WSBT 22 Chief Meteorologist Carrie Pujol.
3: Thank you, Carrie. 67 degrees this morning, and on the way in 2 minutes, Bill O'Reilly in the O'Reilly Morning Update. 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
5: 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On this Monday, I'm thinking about the recent rulings by the Supreme Court. Here's what happened last week. First, states can count mail-in ballots that arrive after Election Day. The reason is because of the Constitution. The states control federal elections, not the feds. If California and Illinois want to have this crazy stuff, they can have it. Second, the justices upheld the concept of birthright citizenship. If you're a Honduran, for example, and you sneak across the border and you give birth, presuming you're a woman, your baby is an American. That's been in play since the Civil War. Now, I get plenty of mail on this subject. The concept of birthright citizenship may be unfair. It may be a ruse. The drug cartels in Mexico certainly abuse it. They charge pregnant women to smuggle them in here. But that doesn't mean you can overturn what the Constitution says. To end birthright citizenship, you would need 2/3 of Congress to approve a new amendment, as well as 2/3 of the entire population, a direct vote. Obviously, that's a very high bar, and it is not going to happen. Back in a moment. 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
9: MNC News Time is 5:44. The president has approved more than a $32 million disaster declaration for Michigan, tied to the severe storms, tornadoes, and flooding earlier this year. Governor Whitmer spoke with Trump last week and was told that the request was granted, though FEMA has not yet issued a formal funding letter. Whitmer had requested broader federal aid after spring tornado and flood damage. And the couple who celebrated their engagement across the Empire State Building is out of jail.
10: Angela Nicolau and her beau, Ivan Kuznetsov, walking free from their arraignment in Manhattan criminal court a day after he dropped to one knee and proposed. She said yes, all more than 1,400 feet up in the air. The shameless smoochers looked nervous in court where they were arraigned on charges that could send them down to prison for up to 7 years if convicted. Despite the crime leaving the perps ineligible for bail, prosecutors requesting the thrill seekers be put on supervised release. Powering down the end antenna took about 30 minutes just so the NYPD officers could get up there and arrest them.
9: That is Fox's Kevin Cork reporting. The pair faces felony burglary, reckless endangerment, and criminal mischief charges, and misdemeanor charges of trespassing, criminal tampering, and possession of burglary tools. They're due in court in late August. 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
9: On the roads, it's pretty quiet, which is always good news, so we'll take it. We are not seeing anything out of the ordinary on the major roads or even the minor ones at this point. Toll road bypass, everything looks good. Some construction in your way today, though.
11: In South Bend, the segment is closed at an address in the 800 block for a water main leak. Detour with Dell, Oakside, and High. Diamond Avenue still shut down from Portage Avenue to California Avenue. And in Mishawaka, Douglas Road with westbound lane restrictions. Starting at 7 in the morning, traffic will be reduced down to one through lane in each direction between Shawn and State Road 23. If you see a crash or backup, text in 574-2595-953.
6: Now, from the Glass Doctor of Indiana Weather Center, here's your Storm Alert weather forecast.
12: Partly sunny skies today. There's still a slight chance of a shower, mainly south, but we're going to be pretty quiet overall with a high of 82. Tonight, temperatures drop down into the lower 60s. We're going to see mostly clear skies. And then for tomorrow, Tuesday, mostly sunny, high temperatures up around 83 degrees. I'm WSBT 22 Chief Meteorologist Carrie Pujol.
9: Thank you, Carrie. We have 68 degrees this morning. And on the way next, we go inside Indiana business. MNC News time is 5:47.
13: 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We'll be right back.

0: I'm Tom from Edwardsburg. I was severely nearsighted for my entire adult life until LASIK surgery. I ended up with 20/10 vision in both eyes for 5 years. And once you've had that kind of vision, no other vision is acceptable. Well, 3-4 years ago, my vision started to degrade. It was getting blurry. Dr. Jennifer tried different prescriptions. She suggested seeing a cataract surgeon. Well, last February, she asked me if I would try a procedure for dry eye, which I did not know I had. She did a series of tests and showed me the results, and they're permanently dry, and you cannot feel it, but the treatment was amazing. And I've told my friends, and I've told people in Edwardsburg, she went way over and above, I thought. How do you thank someone who's giving you your vision back? There's no way you can do it properly.
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3: MNC News Time, 5:49. It's time to check out Impress Jewelry Creations, creating pieces for the moments that will last a lifetime. Taking a look at your consumer news, starting with the tech file, WhatsApp users are about to get some new choices in order to protect their privacy.
4: Right now, if you want to look somebody up on WhatsApp, you need to type in their whole phone number to find them. Soon, the company is going to change that so users can go by usernames instead of phone numbers. The app owned by Meta Platforms says it has over 3 billion users across the world and says they're doing this as a core privacy feature. Usernames will not autofill when searched, and for somebody to find you, they'll need to search an exact profile name. Currently, a profile name is only displayed in group chats to other users who do not have your contact info saved, protecting the number to those who you aren't connected with. John Saucier, Fox News.
3: And cybersecurity officials are warning that cyber criminals have found a new way to hack into business software to steal data.
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6: Hackers are getting very low tech, and that poses a new risk to your higher tech. We're so used to facing threats to our digital security by faceless bad guys trying to reach us through our devices. How often are we warned to double check if an email with an attachment or link is genuine? Often it's an attempt to exploit our devices and steal our personal information. Big corporations train employees to be vigilant to protect confidential or proprietary data, and how to spot phony emails purporting to be coming from their own tech support crews. But Google's cybersecurity teams are now warning that the cybercrime gang known as Silent Ransom Group has been sending their bad tech guys to offices and other brick-and-mortar shops posing as IT guys. They plug into office computers directly to steal data or install ransomware. Good idea to check IDs of anyone showing up asking to look at your computer. With Fox on Tech, I'm Evan Brown, Fox News.
7: This is Inside Indiana Business Radio. Around 1 year after launching their ready-to-drink cocktail brand, two Indiana University graduates are celebrating statewide success. Luke Noss and his co-founder Lucas Lemmy founded 9 a.m. Club, a slate of drinks that include electrolytes and fruit juice and contain no added sugar or carbonation. The products are now available in 115 stores across the state.
8: We're going against companies with millions of dollars in marketing, and we're a bootstrap company that's just scrappy and we're fighting.
7: Noss says his team is looking at entering grocery, big box retail, and bars in the future. An Irish medical technology company with its U.S. operations based in Fort Wayne is one step closer to launching a pocket-sized brain monitor that uses artificial intelligence to detect seizures in newborns. Neurobell has secured $5.5 million in funding to support the launch of its wireless device called Luna and is now preparing to seek FDA approval. 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
2: Quiet on the roads so far this morning. That'll work. We will, of course, keep an eye on that. And if you spot anything, make sure you throw us a message. 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Forecast-wise, we're looking at a very slight chance of showers, mainly this afternoon, but otherwise partly sunny, about 81 today's high. 84 tomorrow with sunshine. The next chance of rain creeps in Thursday and Friday after today. Right now, we're sitting at 67 degrees on MNC, and of course, there's plenty to be focused on in the day ahead. And it was on my screen, and now it's gone. Let's look at the week ahead instead. There's plenty to do this week.
3: The week ahead. Monday, the U.S. men's soccer team's run at the FIFA World Cup continues when they take on Belgium in the round of 16. You can catch the action on Fox at 8 p.m. Eastern. Tuesday, world leaders will converge on Turkey for the NATO summit, where the main objectives will be centered on unity for the international alliance following criticism by some members over the U.S.-backed war in Iran. Wednesday, the Television Academy will unveil the best of the past year on TV when they announce the nominees for the 78th annual Primetime Emmys. The awards will be handed out in September. Thursday, it's no longer PBI, it's DJT. What was formerly known as Palm Beach International Airport in Florida will now start to be known as President Donald J. Trump International Airport. Changes at that airport include signage and branding, and that will occur in phases. Saturday, the Postal Service will be unveiling 10 new forever stamps dedicated to Barbie and her many careers over the decades. And that's a look at your week ahead. I'm Tom Graham, Fox News.
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4: It's July 6th, and this is your Fox Daily Snapshot. Today is National Fried Chicken Day. A true delicacy from the southern part of the U.S., fried chicken has taken on a life of its own, with every region of the country putting their own spin on the tasty dish. Chicken lovers everywhere can indulge their appetites from the traditional country fried style, to Nashville hot, to Korean style. One thing is for sure, everyone loves fried chicken. Well, maybe except for the chickens, of course. Also on this date, in 1885, French chemist and microbiologist Louis Pasteur injected the first successful anti-rabies vaccine into a 9-year-old boy who had been bitten by a rabid dog, saving the child's life. The Medal of Freedom was established in 1945 by President Harry S. Truman, who initially created the award to honor the notable contributions of civilians during the Second World War. Nearly 20 years later, President John F. Kennedy would expand the award's scope to include cultural achievements. I'm Tushar Saxena, and that's your Fox Daily Snapshot.
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5: I'm Ashley DeBorkin with Fox Celebrity Profile with Sophia Bush, Jerry O'Connell, and Violet McGraw of Tubi's Summer's Last Resort.
6: The film follows Summer, a stressed out teen that's very mature for her age as well. She's stuck on a vacation with her mom's very embarrassing boyfriend, Glenn, who's also Summer's vice principal. It's all about growing up, it's all about family, and it's all about surviving those very embarrassing moments in life.
5: O'Connell admits it's a bit art imitating life, especially when it comes to those dad jokes.
7: I have teenage daughters, very close in age to Violet here, and actually I realized how annoying I am as a father and how
6: in the best way
7: weird I am and embarrassing.
8: In the best way. You can't go anywhere with Jerry where he meets someone who doesn't know him because he takes them on a wild ride and we're just like, oh my god, and the person he's talking to is enamored because he's so charming, and also like, is any of what he's saying true? And we're like, no, but it's funny.
5: Ashley DeBorkin, Fox News.
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10: To celebrate America 250, let's get into the spirit with some American-themed video games. Assassin's Creed 3 puts you right in the middle of the American Revolution, thrusting you into the hidden war for the soul of a newly born nation.
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10: Fallout 4 keeps that spirit alive, blending revolution-era themes into a world 200 years after the bombs fell. While these games aren't historical textbooks, they're virtual tours through the spirit of our landmarks. Or you can take a trip to the floating city of Columbia in Bioshock Infinite. It's a steampunk what-if story set in the aftermath of the Civil War, where political radicals collide in the clouds. Eamon Dignam, Fox News.
2: 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Thank you so much for joining us this morning here on MNC. 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
13: The Trump card beats the red card. I'm Chris Foster, Fox News. Team USA plays Belgium tonight at the World Cup soccer tournament with star striker Phalerin Balogun allowed to play, as of now at least. He was kicked out of the last match and suspended for this one after stepping on an opposing player's ankle. And Fox confirms President Trump asked the president of soccer's governing body, FIFA, Gianni Infantino, to review the decision.
14: Balogun has scored 3 of America's 10 goals at this World Cup and is its only player with more than one. But after being given a controversial red card in the round of 32, the rules said he would have to sit out the next game and that there was no way to appeal it. With 30 hours until the match against Belgium, though, FIFA announced that its judicial body was suspending the ban, President Trump posting about it on Truth Social, thanking FIFA for, quote, doing what was right and reversing a great injustice.
13: Fox's Greg Thompson. The Royal Belgian Football Association now is reportedly appealing that reversal. The game in Seattle starts at 5 Pacific, 8 Eastern. President Trump on Truth Social says he personally overturned a decision to cancel Saturday night's 4th of July celebration on the National Mall in D.C. because of storms. He gave his speech and the fireworks went off late after the gates reopened and people were allowed back in. It's a funeral procession in Iran's capital for the supreme leader killed on the first day of U.S.-Israel airstrikes in February.
15: Hundreds of thousands of Iranians gathered in the streets of Tehran today and over the weekend as they mourn the loss of the late supreme leader, the Ayatollah Khamenei. This entire event will last until July 9th. It's included a variety of processions and visits by foreign delegations from countries like Saudi Arabia and Oman.
13: It's Fox's Trey Yingst in Tel Aviv, Israel. At least 11 people are reported killed in waves of Russian missile and drone strikes in Ukraine's capital, Kyiv. Ukraine's President Zelensky had warned a large-scale attack was imminent. Another 60 people are reported injured, and emergency workers are looking for survivors or bodies in the rubble of high-rise residential buildings that took direct hits in 2 locations. 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
16: Our founders believed that freedom wasn't just a word, it was a way of life. The freedom to move forward, the freedom to pursue what matters most, the freedom to live fully. 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
13: China's military has test-fired a long-range ballistic missile with a dummy warhead from a submarine into the Pacific, the first launch like it in 2 years. This was hours after the leaders of Australia and Fiji announced a mutual defense treaty. China's official news agency calls the launch part of routine training. Our nation begins its 251st year. Military leaders are reflecting on history and looking ahead to the future.
17: During a recent event in New York, Marine Brigadier General Daniel Taylor said that one military fundamental is as ironclad now as it was in 1776.
18: We exist to fight and win our country's battles when called to do so.
17: General Taylor added that when it comes to the armed forces as a whole,
18: we are one team, one mission, and that is to protect the American people and guard our national interest.
17: Navy Admiral Carl Thomas noted that in the modern world, however, our allies are invaluable and that they
19: are essential to deterring aggression, maintaining stability, and ensuring a peaceful and prosperous future for all.
17: Kevin Uretsky, Fox News.
13: 4th of July celebrations over the weekend had fewer people going to the movies.
20: Minions and Monsters may have won the holiday box office, but it disappointed at the ticket window.
21: So you need monsters for your movie. I know the scariest monsters.
20: The Despicable Me prequel opened with just $36 million over the 4th of July holiday weekend, well below expectations and the lowest debut for the franchise, and it pulled in just $61 million for the five-day opening. Toy Story 5 followed in second place with $31 million. Young Washington opened in third place with nearly $21 million, and Supergirl came in fourth with less than $10 million. A steep drop from its opening weekend. Carmen Roberts, Fox News.
13: World Cup soccer, England holds on to beat Mexico 3-2 in Mexico City. I'm Chris Foster. This is Fox News.
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2: 6:05 MNC News Time. I'm Tommy Lee in the MNC News Center. Thank you so much for joining us here on Michiana Mornings. It is Monday, the 6th of July. Your top local stories begin this way. Indiana's Governor Mike Braun is extending the state's gas tax holiday again.
23: I'm going to do it for another 30 days. Anything beyond that would have to have a special session or authority from the legislature to do it.
2: So we will see. Hoosiers will save about 60 cents with the suspended gas usage and excise taxes through August 7th. Indiana currently has the lowest price for gas in the entire country. New this morning on MNC, Indiana's Bureau of Motor Vehicles is clearing up a common misconception about the state's incredibly popular blackout license plate.
24: The BMV says the special black and white plates are no easier for automated license plate reader cameras to scan them than any other Indiana plate. Indiana State Police say the plate's color and design have no effect on how well the technology works. More than 240,000 Hoosier vehicles now display a version of the blackout plate, which has been available for about a year. Sean Simney, MNC News.
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2: And on the roads, there's still very little to talk about, although we are starting to see some pretty good slowdowns along, what is that there? Oh, duh, Lincoln Way East. Just in the area of Ironwood, especially, we've got some slowdowns. The toll road, the bypass, both looking pretty good. McKinley is also moving a little slow at Main Street and at Hickory. Otherwise, not too bad. There is some construction that you're going to want to keep in mind while you're out and about.
24: In Mishawaka, East 12th Street has eastbound shutdowns from Laurel to Campbell for reconstruction. Barricades and signs are in place. Cleveland Road is closed between Judea Creek Boulevard and Capitol Avenue. The detour uses Fir, Beacon Parkway, and Capitol. And in South Bend, watch for a closure in the 500 block of St. Vincent Street from Lawrence to Hill. If you see a crash or a backup, text us at 574-2595-953.
22: Now, from the Glass Doctor of Indiana Weather Center, here's your Storm Alert weather forecast.
25: Partly sunny skies today. There's still a slight chance of a shower, mainly south, but we're going to be pretty quiet overall with a high of 82. Tonight, temperatures drop down into the lower 60s. We're going to see mostly clear skies. And then for tomorrow, Tuesday, mostly sunny, high temperatures up around 83 degrees. I'm WSBT 22 Chief Meteorologist Carrie Pujol.
2: Thank you, Carrie. We have 67 degrees. 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Again, 67 degrees. On the way in 60 seconds, some Michiana hospitals have found themselves on a list of healthcare facilities violating price transparency guidelines. 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
2: 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Some places in Indiana are going full Europe and banning air conditioning, especially for senior citizens. We'll talk about that and more Monday, 3 to 6 on MNC.
3: 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Firefighters spent several hours battling a house fire in Syracuse over the weekend. Crews with the Turkey Creek Fire Territory were called to a home on Cherokee Road just after 10 o'clock Saturday night and found heavy flames coming from the house. One person was treated at the scene for smoke inhalation. Two firefighters were also treated for heat-related illnesses. The cause of the fire remains under investigation. A routine medical procedure left a Carmel woman facing a surprising $5,300 medical bill.
4: After undergoing a colonoscopy, Elise Ross was shocked by the final bill, an experience that highlights a growing medical affordability issue across the state. A new report shows that 34 Indiana hospitals have received federal warnings for failing to follow price transparency rules. Experts say corporate hospital systems frequently hide their inflated prices behind confusing estimates and unclear billing practices. Activists argue that heavy hospital consolidation across Indiana has drastically reduced competition, leaving local patients with fewer choices and skyrocketing medical debt. Jeanette Cruz, Network Indiana.
3: Memorial Hospital, Goshen Hospital, Michiana Behavioral Health Center, Oaklawn, and Unity Health in Mishawaka are all on that list of 34. State Representative Doug Miller of Elkhart says a new Indiana law will help expand access to child care by encouraging more employers to offer child care benefits to their employees.
5: Beginning July 1st, House Enrolled Act 1177 expands the state's employer child care tax credit. Businesses can use the credit to help cover the cost of operating or partnering with child care providers, training child care workers, or increasing staff wages. Miller says the law is designed to make child care more affordable for working families while helping businesses recruit and retain employees. Brian Ford, MNC News.
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2: MNC News Time, 6:15. Former IU basketball standout James Blackman Jr. was arrested early Sunday in Carmel on a charge of operating while intoxicated. Police say that officers found the 31-year-old after a crash alert was triggered when his girlfriend threw her phone from the vehicle. Investigators say Blackman showed signs of intoxication, failed field sobriety tests, and refused a chemical test. And a second market ticket seller is being sued by World Cup fans.
3: Julio Ricker Moghal and Ruben Renteria, both of California, sued StubHub in federal court in New York, claiming false and misleading sales practices left them without the tickets they purchased for group stage matches last month. The suit, which seeks to become class action, says the two are among hundreds or even thousands of World Cup fans who bought tickets but found out they don't exist, were revoked without any warning, or had been erased because of what FIFA called poor digital infrastructure. The pair are seeking monetary damages and are asking that StubHub be barred from selling World Cup tickets. StubHub declined to comment on the lawsuit, but said in a statement that its singular goal is to get fans into events. Lisa Lacera, Fox News.
2: FIFA, for their part, claims in a statement that it has no visibility over or control of secondary market ticket transactions carried out on third-party platforms. The news is brought to you by Your Dream Sunroom or Patio.

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1: In South Bend, water and sewer work has closures at the intersection of Madison and MLK and on Michigan between Monroe and South. Benestre with the lane restriction between Twickenham and State Road 23 for milling and paving. And in Mishawaka, Cleveland Road is shut down between Fur and Capitol Avenue for utility work. Detour using Beacon Parkway. If you see a crash or backup, text in at 574-2595-953.
2: Now, from the Glass Doctor of Indiana Weather Center, here's your Storm Alert weather forecast.
3: Partly sunny skies today. There's still a slight chance of a shower, mainly south, but we're going to be pretty quiet overall with a high of 82. Tonight, temperatures drop down into the lower 60s. We're going to see mostly clear skies. And then for tomorrow, Tuesday, mostly sunny, high temperatures up around 83 degrees. I'm WSBT 22 Chief Meteorologist Carrie Pujol.
0: 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We have 68 degrees this morning. 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

0: Joint pain is awful when you're the person who's fighting through it, but I'm betting you're not the only ones affected by it. 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Well, it's July. It's time to be outside moving, playing, living, and you're sitting it out. Hey, it's John Sibney from MNC. 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
4: Tommy Lee sitting in. MNC News Time is 6:21. Two people were killed, another injured in a mall shooting in Dearborn, Michigan. Police Chief Issa Shaheen says that a fight broke out between two groups at the Fairlane Town Center Mall, which he says escalated to gunfire. The weapons used were handguns, according

0: to the police. Here is Chief Sahin.
1: It appears this was not a random act of violence. It was between two parties that knew each other here at the mall, and a fight began that escalated in gunfire. It appears that both parties had firearms.
0: One person died at the mall, another died at the hospital. From Michiana's election headquarters, the U.S. Senate race for Michigan is intensifying, with Republican candidate Mike Rogers preparing for a general election showdown against progressive Democrat Abdul El-Sayed. Rogers argued that El-Sayed's controversial campaign tactics are alienating moderate voters.
2: The more crazy he gets, the more his percentage increases. And so we've really kind of delineated a very clear choice here in Michigan: common sense or crazy.
0: El-Sayed continues to lean into his progressive platform. His campaign recently received a significant boost with an endorsement from Congresswoman Alexandria Ocasio-Cortez, a move that further underscores the ideological divide within the Michigan Democratic Party. 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On Thursday, we asked, in your opinion, which pie is the quintessential American summertime pie? Here are the results. Apple got the majority of votes, followed by cherry, peach, and strawberry. Rhubarb tied for third. Blueberry came in last. Last? I'm disappointed. Here's today's question. Did you watch fireworks this year? Yes, at a public display. Yes, neighborhood fireworks. Both. Or no? Take the daily poll at 95.3MNC.com. It's brought to you by Burton's Laundry, with 16 fully staffed locations in South Bend, Mishawaka, Elkhart, and Goshen. Blueberry coming in last. On the way next, traffic, weather, and the lowest gas prices. MNC News Time, 6:23.

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4: 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More than tires, traffic update.
5: On the roads, we're looking at some slowdowns at Lincoln Way West at Bendix, also the intersection of Mayflower and Western, and the intersection of South Main and Chippewa. Otherwise, looking pretty good. Toll road bypass, not too bad. There is a slight chance of a rain shower today, mostly in the afternoon, with a high around 81 today. Sunny and 84 tomorrow. And looking for sunshine again Wednesday with a high of about 86. Right now we're sitting at 67 degrees as we pull up at the pump.
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5: MNC News Time, 626. Taking a peek at your money in pre-market trading. It is a green screen with the Dow up 23. The NASDAQ futures up 318 and three quarters. And the S&P 500 futures up 36 and a half.
7: I'm Stuart Varney, and this is the Fox Business Report.
8: Wall Street gets back to work today after the long July 4th holiday weekend. We'll find out how the service sector of the economy held up in June. S&P and ISM report their updates today. D.R. Barton, principal at Woodshaw Financial Group, says he doesn't dismiss summer rallies.
9: There is some old Wall Street lore that the main traders are off the desk and taking vacation, and that the market liquidity is a little bit lighter, so it's easier to push everything up. That's market lore. I think the other thing is that it's a positive time. People are out spending money,
8: which he says boosts stocks. Also this week, we'll find out what was happening at the Fed's first meeting with Kevin Warsh's chair. Minutes from that meeting are released on Wednesday. That's your Fox Business Report. I'm Jenny Coselda. Invested in you.
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13: Most voters consistently rate the economy negatively these days. As for their own finances, only 1 in 10 say it feels like they're getting ahead. Meanwhile, 3/4 say they don't trust the federal government. That's a record high. Looking at the big picture, our Fox News poll finds nearly 2/3 are unhappy with the way things are going in the country. That sounds pretty bleak, right? And then there's this. A majority believes America's best days are ahead. 54%. That optimism cuts across almost every line, holding true for men, women, those with and without a college degree, young people, and seniors alike. Still, views on the nation's future are closely tied to partisanship. Republicans are much more likely than Democrats and independents to believe the best days are ahead. In fact, compared to 2 years ago, optimism among Republicans is up by more than 40 points, while it dropped by 20 among Democrats. I'm Dana Blanton. That's your Poll Parade.
5: And here's an interesting economic note. Robo-taxi services are expanding rapidly in the city of Miami.
2: Fox on Tech.
14: Miami gets more self-driving taxis. Tesla's Robotaxi makes a quick announcement on X that it's operating in the South Florida city. Google parent Alphabet already has had its Waymo autonomous taxi cabs ferrying paying customers through different communities in and around Miami, with their service area focused on coastal urban hubs, but expanding every so often. And now Elon Musk's Tesla Robotaxi debuts in the city, but not in all the same areas. Robotaxi will be providing driverless rides from more suburban and less touristy spots, but also encompassing Miami International Airport. Robotaxi is currently using fleets of Tesla Model Y electric SUVs, but the company has been building newer cars called Cybercabs. Those are smaller, two-seat vehicles that lack steering wheels or pedals. The company is also set to integrate its RoboVan with more seating. With Fox on Tech, I'm Eben Brown, Fox News.
15: Fox News, I'm CJ Papa. President Trump heads to Turkey later today to meet with NATO leaders, but first he rings the bells from the Oval Office at the New York Stock Exchange and NASDAQ, celebrating the July 4th launch of the Trump Accounts Program, a show of solidarity in Iran.
16: Hundreds of thousands of Iranians gathered in the streets of Tehran today and over the weekend as they mourn the loss of the late Supreme Leader, the Ayatollah Khamenei. This entire event will last until July 9th.
15: Fox's Trey Ings, Charlie Kirk's widow Erica, will be in the same courtroom today with the family of her husband's alleged killer, Tyler Robinson.
17: Prosecutors will begin laying out their case against 23-year-old Tyler Robinson for a preliminary hearing that will determine whether there is probable cause for this case to proceed to a trial.
15: Fox's Chan Lee Painter in Provo, Utah. 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
1: MNC News Time, 6:32. Good morning, I'm Tommy Lee in the MNC News Center. Michiana Mornings continues with this look at our top local stories. A busy weekend for area first responders. A 23-year-old woman died following a house fire in rural LaPorte County. Sheriff's deputies were called just after midnight to a home in the 2700 block of West County Road 1650 South. After firefighters put out the blaze, they found 23-year-old Catherine Zabel dead inside the home. So far, there's no word about the cause of the fire. Meanwhile, a Middlebury man has been cited after a crash involving a horse-drawn buggy in Elkhart County, and this turned fatal. The crash happened Thursday afternoon on State Road 13 near County Road 34. Investigators say that the 45-year-old man was driving south when he came upon the buggy and was not able to stop in time. The buggy's driver, 27-year-old Lyle Nisley, suffered severe head injuries and died at the hospital. Indiana House Republicans are optimistic about a bill that just became law that helps Hoosier ratepayers. House Enrolled Act 1002 passed with bipartisan support. Republican State Representative Ed Soliday of Valparaiso chairs the House Utilities, Energy, and Telecommunications Committee.
2: Indiana is continuing its work to ensure utilities are focused on lowering costs and improving service. With the new rate-making system and levelized billing options, Hoosiers should have more control over their energy costs and more predictable bills.
1: He said that the law will also give Hoosiers the option to pay a flat monthly cost to avoid seeing unexpected spikes in their bills. Meanwhile, a bipartisan energy security bill introduced by Michigan Congressman Tim Walberg has cleared the U.S. House. The Energy Emergency Leadership Act would create a dedicated leadership role at the Department of Energy focused on emergency preparedness and cybersecurity. It would also
3: increase coordination within the Department of Energy to improve the resiliency of our grid and ensure Americans have access to reliable, affordable energy.
1: That legislation now heads to the Senate for consideration. MNC News Time, 6:34. Four people from St. Joseph County have been arrested, and police are searching for a fifth suspect in connection with an attempted killing and robbery in Syracuse. Investigators say the victim ordered DoorDash back in January when several masked people came to his home. One of the suspects grabbed him and fired two shots. Fortunately, the victim wasn't hit. Police say surveillance video and group text messages show that the group planned to force their way into the home and steal money. And Indiana Congressman Rudy Yockum is sponsoring legislation that would create a federal tax deduction for interest paid on qualifying boat loans.
4: Yockum says the Boat Loan Interest Deduction Act would allow taxpayers to deduct up to $10,000 a year in interest on loans for boats that are assembled in the United States. He says the proposal would provide tax relief for families while supporting Northern Indiana's boat building industry, especially manufacturers in Elkhart and Kosciuszko counties. The bill's been introduced in the U.S. House with bipartisan support and is awaiting committee consideration. John Simney, MNC News.
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1: On the roads, it still looks pretty quiet so far this morning, but we do still have brake lights to talk about at the intersections of South Main and Chippewa, Mayflower and Western, and along Lincoln Way West at Bendix on the west side of town. So be on the lookout for that. Toll road and bypass both look good, though, so that is the good news. There is construction that you're going to want to keep in mind today.
4: In South Bend, East Ekman is closed at an address in the 800 block for a water main leak. Detour with Dell, Oakside, and High. Diamond Avenue still shut down from Portage Avenue to California Avenue. And in Mishawaka, Douglas Road with westbound lane restrictions. Starting at 7 in the morning, traffic will be reduced down to one through lane in each direction between Shawn and State Road 23. If you see a crash or backup, text in 574-2595-953.
5: Now, from the Glass Doctor of Indiana Weather Center, here's your Storm Alert weather forecast.
6: Partly sunny skies today. There's still a slight chance of a shower, mainly south, but we're going to be pretty quiet overall with a high of 82. Tonight, temperatures drop down into the lower 60s. We're going to see mostly clear skies. And then for tomorrow, Tuesday, mostly sunny, high temperatures up around 83 degrees. I'm WSBT 22 Chief Meteorologist Carrie Pujol.
1: Thank you, Carrie. 67 degrees this morning. 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Well, on the way in 2 minutes on Michiana Mornings, the husband of former House Speaker Nancy Pelosi could be facing a hit-and-run charge. We'll tell you what happened. MNC News Time is 6:37.
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1: 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The husband of former House Speaker Nancy Pelosi could face a hit-and-run charge following a crash in California's wine country. Authorities say 86-year-old Paul Pelosi struck a parked vehicle Friday in Yountville, briefly stopped, and then drove away. A witness called 911, and deputies found Pelosi a short distance away with front-end damage to his convertible. Investigators say he told deputies he knew he had hit something but wasn't sure what. The case has been referred for possible misdemeanor charges. Former U.S. Olympian canoeist David Hearn was indicted on a felony destruction of property charge after his arrest last month at the Lincoln Memorial Reflecting Pool in Washington, D.C.
12: U.S. Attorney Jeanine Pirro also said that Hearn admitted to putting his hands in the water and that there were witnesses who say they saw him tear up some of the sealant, but Hearn denies destroying anything and claims he was just examining the already peeled coating after stopping by the pool during a 64-mile bike ride. In a statement, his attorney saying this, quote, "Davy Hearn is innocent. These charges are outrageous and should be alarming to every American. This indictment reflects the administration's effort to shift blame for their own failures."
1: It's Fox's Chanley Painter reporting. The indictment comes after several people were arrested or cited for alleged damage to the reflecting pool, which underwent a more than $14 million rehabilitation project under the president. A government watchdog agency has issued a report detailing communications failures leading to the attempted assassination of the president 2 years ago.
13: The Department of Homeland Security's Inspector General says there were 102 law enforcement radio transmissions about a suspicious person at the Trump campaign rally in Butler, Pennsylvania. But the Secret Service didn't hear them because it failed to establish joint communications with local police. As a result, President Trump's protective detail was unaware of the threat. Thomas Crooks was shot and killed by a police sniper after firing several shots from a nearby rooftop. One of them wounded then-candidate Trump, another killed a spectator. The agency also reports before the event, Crooks had flown a drone at the site undetected because the Secret Service anti-drone system, manned by a single under-trained operator, wasn't working. Jack Callahan, Fox News.
1: The historic America 250 time capsule was buried over the weekend, filled with artifacts from every state.
14: It's a subterranean repository representing the United States and where the country hopes to go.
15: The congressional time capsule is a reflection of our faith in the future of this grand experiment in self-governance. Faith that this moment is worth preserving, and faith that the great American story will endure for another 250 years.
14: Congress approved the resolution mandating burial of the time capsule here at Independence Hall. It's where Congress met from 1790 to 1800. It won't be opened until 2276.
1: That's Fox's Chad Pergram. The 900-pound stainless steel time capsule features artifacts such as a locally sourced diamond from Arkansas, an iPhone 17, and a small copy of the Constitution signed by Supreme Court justices. On the way in 2 minutes, we'll take a look at your top trending stories and your forecast. MNC News Time, 6:43.
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0: I'm Tom from Edwardsburg. I was severely nearsighted for my entire adult life until LASIK surgery. I ended up with 20/10 vision in both eyes for 5 years. And once you've had that kind of vision, no other vision is acceptable. Well, 3-4 years ago, my vision started to degrade. It was getting blurry. Dr. Jennifer tried different prescriptions. She suggested seeing a cataract surgeon. Well, last February, she asked me if I would try a procedure for dry eye, which I did not know I had. She did a series of tests and showed me the results, and they're permanently dry, and you cannot feel it, but the treatment was amazing. And I've told my friends, and I've told people in Edwardsburg, she went way over and above, I thought. How do you thank someone who's giving you your vision back? There's no way you can do it properly.
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4: 646 MNC News Time. A Martinsville man was sentenced to over 200 years in prison for 48 child sex crime-related charges. Nathan Bailey received consecutive sentences totaling 275 years in the Indiana Department of Correction. His charges include child exploitation and possession of child pornography. Bailey admitted to having child sex abuse material on his phone and exchanging files on an online messaging app. And scientists are offering new hope that patients can be cured of cancer with a single treatment.
5: You might say Lori Adamai is a modern-day miracle. After 12 brutal years of fighting a blood cancer called follicular non-Hodgkin lymphoma, she was out of options and nearly out of time.
6: Months. Like, the cancer was going to kill me rapidly.
5: She went through years of traditional chemotherapy until she heard about a highly specialized immunotherapy called CAR T-cell, where doctors take white T-cells out of your body, infuse them with cancer-fighting antigens, and then put the supercharged T-cells back into the patient.
6: They're like Pac-Man, running all over the place.
5: While nonprofits fund the research, the problem remains the price.
4: That's Fox's Anita Vogel reporting. Patients stated that despite being expensive, it doesn't matter to them due to only being one treatment. 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
4: On the roads, still not a whole lot to talk about, though things are getting awfully busy in the downtown South Bend area, especially along Main Street and Michigan Street at the major intersections along MLK and Sample Street and Eddy Street. And, of course, Capitol Avenue is doing what it always does this time of the day. Good news is toll road and bypass both looking pretty good at this point. And, this is the construction, or some of the construction, that you can look forward to today.
7: In South Bend, watch for closures in the 600 and 900 blocks of Sherman. Detour over Lincoln Way, Harrison and Lindsay in the 600 block, and with California, Harrison and Van Buren in the 900 block. In Mishawaka, East Mishawaka Boulevard and North Burkett Avenue are closed between the intersections of State and Club. Detours are in place. And US 35 in LaPorte County shut down for structure work between Stairwell 39 and US 20. So basically, from LaPorte to the south part of Michigan City, look for an alternate route. If you see a crash or backup, text us at 574-2595-953.
3: Now, from the Glass Doctor of Indiana Weather Center, here's your Storm Alert weather forecast.
8: partly sunny skies today. There's still a slight chance of a shower, mainly south, but we're going to be pretty quiet overall with a high of 82. Tonight, temperatures drop down into the lower 60s. We're going to see mostly clear skies. And then for tomorrow, Tuesday, mostly sunny, high temperatures up around 83 degrees. I'm WSBT 22 Chief Meteorologist Carrie Pugeot.
4: Thanks, Carrie. Expanding that forecast to Wednesday, we've got sunshine with a high of 86. And then the storm potentials come back for Thursday and Friday with rain possible on Thursday and a high of 86, rain and 82 on Friday. Right now we're sitting at 66 degrees. 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Time to take a peek at sports. Here is my man Josh Williams with the latest.
9: Thanks, Tommy. Well, no shortage of excitement at the FIFA World Cup. The round of 16 got underway over the holiday weekend, and, the quarterfinal fields are starting to take shape. How about Morocco? They defeated Canada 3-0, continuing on their incredible tournament run with a dominant victory. France got a 1-0 shutout win over Paraguay. Then yesterday, Norway versus Brazil. That was one of the biggest upsets of the tournament, as Norway would knock off the tournament favorite Brazil to reach its first ever World Cup quarterfinal. Then last night, you had an exciting one between England and Mexico, an instant classic as Jude Bellingham. He scored twice. Harry Kane added a penalty, and England, they held on despite only playing with 10 men after a red card to advance on to the quarterfinals. So far, here we are. Quarterfinals are set. You got Morocco and France, Norway and England, and then tonight you got more action happening. Portugal and Spain, they kick off at 3:00. Then tonight, it's all about the Americans, the U.S. and Belgium. They'll square off out in Seattle. That'll be at 8:00. Of course, you can watch that game on Fox. We'll see you back later on for your next look at sports.
4: 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On the way next, the survivor of a mass shooting is looking to raise money for the victims of other tragedies. 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
3: Purdue University Northwest faculty member Jose Castro Urioste is a professor of Spanish in the PNW College of Humanities, Education, and Social Sciences. He's been named a U.S. Fulbright specialist. This prestigious appointment recognizes academic excellence and fosters international collaboration through short-term exchange programs. Victor Garcia, MNC News.
2: And the survivor of a mass shooting is looking to raise money for victims of other atrocities.
4: Bo Beasley survived the shooting at the Highland Park Parade in 2022 when he was 6 years old. But he says a favorite Alex Warren song, "You'll Be All Right, Kid," got him through his darkest moments. Now the 10-year-old is looking to share the healing by helping raise money for the nonprofit founded by mothers whose children died in the Uvalde school massacre that same year, telling Fox 32 Chicago.
5: I wanted to help the moms because they're doing important work.
4: Beasley hoping to raise $10,000 for lives robbed with his performance outside the United Center in Chicago Monday, where he sang 10 Alex Warren songs before attending the concert inside. Lillian Wu, Fox News.
2: On the way next, got traffic, weather, and the Sean Hannity Morning Minute. 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
1: Well, on the roads, the toll road and bypass are the good news. They look nice and neat. I mean, everything's in order there. We are starting to see some slowdowns on 2 west of town, especially at Quince Road. We've got some backups there. And downtown South Bend is starting to do what downtown South Bend always does, including just north of Memorial Hospital at the intersection of West North Shore Drive and North Michigan Street. So be prepared for that as you head out the door. Weather-wise, look for a chance of showers today, mostly in the afternoon, with a high of around 81 today. Sunny and 84 tomorrow. And the next chance of rain beyond that looks to be Thursday or Friday. Temps are going to stick into the 80s throughout the week, so a little bit of a break compared to week last. Right now we're sitting at 66.
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3: What this means is the full and complete transformation of the Democratic Party is now on its way. And I don't know how you stop it. Who's going to stand up to AOC? 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
1: 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The Insurance Institute for Highway Safety says 30 years of crash testing has saved nearly 50,000 lives.
5: It's Fox Wheels.
6: The Insurance Institute for Highway Safety marking 30 years since it started crash testing.
7: We have saved nearly 50,000 lives because of the improvements that were made to vehicles in response to the test.
6: IAHS CEO Joseph Nolan. To commemorate 30 years of safety improvements, IAHS conducted a new head-on crash test between a 1996 Chevy Blazer and a 2026 model. He says the modern Blazer did exceptionally well. The driver of the old Blazer likely would have died.
7: The occupant compartment collapsed completely around the driver. The force of the steering wheel and the airbag hitting the dummy's head actually broke the dummy's head off.
6: IAHS says it's dedicated to making roads and vehicles safer for everyone. Blazers, built after Chevy reintroduced the SUV in 2019, have all earned ratings of good. That's Fox Wheels. I'm Jeff Manosso, Fox News.
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8: Team USA versus Belgium at the World Cup. I'm Chris Foster, Fox News, and there's controversy ahead of the match 13 hours from now in Seattle. Leading American scorer Flo Balogun has his one-game suspension for stepping on an opponent's ankle reversed after a phone call from President Trump. Fox's Jared Halpern at the White House.
9: A source confirms to Fox that President Trump called FIFA President Gianni Infantino asking him to review the red card suspension of American forward Flo Balogun. That red card against Bosnia and Herzegovina makes Balogun ineligible to play against Belgium. But FIFA announced the American star is eligible, suspending the one-game ban into a one-year probationary period. President Trump praised the decision on social media, writing, "Thank you, FIFA, for doing what was right and reversing a great injustice."
8: And the Athletic website reports that Belgians are being granted the right to appeal the reversal, and both teams have the next hour to submit their case as to why Balogun shooters shouldn't be allowed to play. Charlie Kirk's widow and accused killer are scheduled to be in the same room today for the start of a five-day hearing about evidence.
10: Ahead of today's preliminary hearing in Utah County for Tyler Robinson, Erica Kirk and media outlets argued for cameras to be allowed in the courtroom, and Judge Tony Graff is allowing video of the proceedings. Prosecutors have said they plan to introduce forensic and video evidence, witness statements, autopsy findings, and alleged messages Robinson wrote his romantic partner. Kirk was killed last September at Utah Valley University. Jessica Rosenthal, Fox News.
8: Police in New York City are looking to identify and catch a suspect in a shooting at a 4th of July cookout in an apartment building courtyard near the Coney Island Boardwalk in Brooklyn Saturday night.
11: At least eight people, including four children, were shot. A 21-year-old is in critical condition. The youngest victims are 6, 7, 12, and 14 years old. They are expected to survive. Police are investigating whether the shooting was gang retaliation.
8: Fox's Marianne Rafferty. Mourners have fled into Iran's capital, Tehran, for a funeral procession for the late Supreme Leader Ayatollah Ali Khamenei. 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
8: One of the pilots at a 4th of July air show in Washington, D.C. was NASA Administrator Jarek Isaacman, flying one of his 1970s Northrop F-5F Tiger II vintage fighter jets. And the Wall Street Journal reports the FAA had denied permission, calling the jets too dangerous for densely populated areas. Isaacman calls that a misunderstanding, saying the rules did not apply to government planes, which his had been designated. In another interview, he spoke about getting back to and staying on the moon.
13: NASA Administrator Jared Isaacman said on CBS Face the Nation, the Artemis II mission has united the nation, but the goals of establishing breakthroughs in space go well beyond inspirational success.
14: All that we stand to learn from a scientific perspective, economic potential, I'll tell you, there will be a lunar economy someday. We'll be mining asteroids at some point. So it's not just scientific, there's economic.
13: Isaacman said NASA is sticking to its current schedule, which plans for Artemis 3 to launch next year to proceed with preparations for a permanent base on the moon. Gernal Scott, Fox News.
8: The State Department is issuing special commemorative passports. They're calling Patriot passports. Starting today, 40,000 while supplies last.
15: Created to mark America's 250th anniversary, the commemorative passport features President Trump, along with patriotic artwork, including the Declaration of Independence and the Founding Fathers signing the historic document. Officials say it's the first U.S. passport to feature a sitting president. The design has also sparked criticism from some who question whether a current president belongs on an official government travel document. The special edition costs the same as a standard passport, but will only be available in person at the Washington Passport Agency.
8: Fox's Matt Murphy. 25 people are reported killed, more than 100 injured in prison riots in Sri Lanka. I'm Chris Foster. This is Fox News.
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17: 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Good morning. I'm Laura Smith in the MNC News Center.
1: And I'm Tommy Lee. Welcome to Monday, the 6th of July. And the news continues with this look at our top local stories on Michiana Morning.
17: Indiana's gas tax suspension will continue.
18: I'm announcing another extension, the final one I can do, without legislative authority going beyond.
17: Governor Mike Braun says the suspension will now last until August 7th. The average price of gas in Indiana as of Thursday was $3.12 a gallon, according to AAA. The nationwide average is over 70 cents more.
1: Speaking of gas, the police are warning drivers about a new scam at the pump.
19: Authorities say criminals may place a screw inside a gas pump nozzle holder, preventing the transaction from ending when a customer finishes fueling. The scammer can then continue pumping gas and charge it to the previous customer's card. Experts recommend checking pumps for signs of tampering, making sure the transaction is complete before leaving, and reviewing bank or credit card statements regularly. If something looks suspicious, notify the station attendant and contact police. Victor Garcia, MNC News.
16: 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Traffic update.
1: Well, on the roads, we are seeing some slowdowns in the downtown area as per usual. Downtown South Bend, all along MLK, all along Wayne Street, too, especially between Main and MLK. You've got some big brake lights on Wayne. Also, LaSalle Avenue at Main and at William and along Eddy Street, Sample Street, and the other usual suspects. Toll road bypass both look pretty good. Also, close to the toll road, close to the bypass, the intersection of Michigan and West Ireland is moving a bit slowly as well. As far as construction, yeah, sure, why not? We got some of that.
20: In Mishawaka, East 12th Street has eastbound shutdowns from Laurel to Campbell for reconstruction. Barricades and signs are in place. Cleveland Road is closed between Judea Creek Boulevard and Capitol Avenue. The detour uses Fir, Beacon Parkway, and Capitol. And in South Bend, watch for a closure in the 500 block of St. Vincent Street from Lawrence to Hill. If you see a crash or a backup, text us at 574-2595-953.
16: Now, from the Glass Doctor of Indiana Weather Center, here's your Storm Alert weather forecast.
21: Partly sunny skies today. There's still a slight chance of a shower, mainly south, but we're going to be pretty quiet overall with a high of 82. Tonight, temperatures drop down into the lower 60s. We're going to see mostly clear skies. And then for tomorrow, Tuesday, mostly sunny, high temperatures up around 83 degrees. I'm WSBT 22 Chief Meteorologist Carrie Pujol.
1: Thanks, Carrie. 67 degrees this morning. 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
17: The federal government has warned 34 Indiana hospitals, including Memorial Hospital, Goshen Hospital, Michiana Behavioral Health Center, Oaklawn, and Unity Health in Mishawaka for violating price transparency guidelines.
3: According to the watchdog group Hospital Watch, major healthcare systems across the state are keeping Hoosier patients completely in the dark about medical costs while charging private insurance rates up to three times higher than Medicare. This lack of clear pricing often leaves local families vulnerable to unexpected medical bills for routine procedures. Consumer advocates are now calling on state and federal regulators to step in with stricter enforcement and much tougher oversight. Jeanette Cruz, Network Indiana.
1: State Representative Tim Wesko of Osceola says that a new Indiana law will make it easier for Hoosier farmers and small food producers to sell their products.
4: House Enrolled Act 1424 takes effect July 1st and reduces some state regulations affecting farmers and local food vendors. Wesko says the measure will give producers more freedom to sell homegrown and homemade products while expanding access to fresh, locally produced food. Supporters say the law cuts unnecessary regulations and provides new opportunities for Indiana's agricultural and small business communities. Brian Ford, MNC News.
17: State Representative Tim Wesko of Osceola, South Bend police are investigating a shooting that left a woman injured. Officers were called to the area of Ardmore Trail and Bendix Drive just before 12:30 Sunday morning. Around the same time, a woman arrived at Memorial Hospital with a gunshot wound that police say is connected to the incident. So far, there is no word about a suspect.
1: A stretch of U.S. 35 between LaPorte and Michigan City has been closed for construction while crews replace a bridge structure. The closure is expected to last through the first week of August, with traffic being detoured via State Road 39 and U.S. 20. Resurfacing is going to continue with one lane open and flaggers directing traffic through that area into late October.
17: New this morning on MNC, a ride honoring Indiana's fallen law enforcement officers is getting underway today.
5: 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The tour includes a stop in Mishawaka on Friday as cyclists make their way toward Merrillville. Organizers want residents to line the route and attend memorial services and support of Indiana's fallen heroes. John Zimney, MNC News.
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1: M&T News Time is 7:16. Three Indiana Fever players have been named starters for the 2026 WNBA All-Star Game. Aaliyah Boston, Caitlin Clark, and Kelsey Mitchell will start in the All-Star Game on Saturday, July 25th at the United Center in Chicago. It's the first time in franchise history that three Fever players have been named All-Star starters in the same year. Three starters is also the most of any WNBA team this season.
2: And all three of them really deserve it. They've been having stellar seasons, all three of them. And an Arizona toddler who was declared dead in a pool drowning was miraculously revived.
3: The California Post reports the 18-month-old was pulled unresponsive from the pool at his Gilbert, Arizona home and rushed to a hospital where he was declared dead. But hours later, in the hospital morgue, a faint heartbeat was detected. Although the family was told it was dire and that brain damage was likely, the boy fully recovered with no apparent brain deficits. But now charges are pending against the parents. Gary Baumgarten, Fox News.
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0: 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Traffic update.
2: Well, on the roads over.

0: South Main and Chippewa and Ireland and Michigan all seeing some brake lights. And also along McKinley and Jefferson in the Mishawaka-Osceola corridor, you've got some slowdowns. Otherwise, not too bad. Toll road bypass both look good, and there is construction to keep in mind.
1: And South Bend Water and Sewer Work has closures at the intersection of Madison and MLK and on Michigan between Monroe and South. Benestri with the lane restriction between Twickenham and State Road 23 for milling and paving. And in Mishawaka, Cleveland Road is shut down between Fur and Capitol Avenue for utility work. Detour using Beacon Parkway. If you see a crash or backup, text in at 574-2595-953.
0: 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Hire Hensley.
2: Now, from the Glass Doctor of Indiana Weather Center, here's your Storm Alert weather forecast.
3: Partly sunny skies today. There's still a slight chance of a shower, mainly south, but we're going to be pretty quiet overall with a high of 82. Tonight, temperatures drop down into the lower 60s. We're going to see mostly clear skies. And then for tomorrow, Tuesday, mostly sunny, high temperatures up around 83 degrees. I'm WSBT 22 Chief Meteorologist Carrie Pujol.
0: Thank you, Carrie. And extending that forecast, Wednesday sees sunshine with a high of about 86. 40% chance of showers and thunderstorms for Thursday and Friday with temps in the mid to low 80s on Thursday and Friday. Right now we're sitting at 67. 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

0: Joint pain is awful when you're the person who's fighting through it, but I'm betting you're not the only ones affected by it. 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Hey, it's John Sibney from MNC. 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
2: M&T News Time is 7:22. Two people were killed, one other hurt in a mall shooting in Dearborn, Michigan. Police Chief Issa Shaheen says a fight broke out between two groups at the Fairlane Town Center Mall, which he says escalated to gunfire.
3: These kinds of acts of violence are completely unacceptable. I mean, for it to happen anywhere is unacceptable. But the idea that it would happen in a public space, a mall where people are shopping, is unconscionable. And it's just for young adults, I can't give you the ages, I don't know them at this point, but they're no older than my kids at home. And so it's just unbelievable.
2: One person died at the mall and another died at the hospital. The Michigan parents charged in the death of their 7-year-old son will undergo competency evaluations. Jessica and Damian O'Brien face murder and torture charges in the death of Casper O'Brien. Prosecutors say that the boy weighed 255 pounds and suffered from severe obesity, bed sores, and other untreated conditions. Defense attorneys say that they need more time to review medical records and argue the charges are excessive. The judge denied bond. The next hearing is set for September 9th. From Michiana's election headquarters, Michigan Senate Republican nominee Mike Rogers is preparing for a general election showdown against progressive Democrat Abdul El-Sayed. Rogers argued that El-Sayed's campaign platform and his choice of political allies, including appearances with streaming personality Hassan Piker, are drawing significant criticism.
4: He has run around the state with a guy who said that America deserved 9/11. I mean, that to me used to be disqualifying, but also I guess having a Nazi tattoo used to be disqualifying in politics, and now it makes you the nominee in Maine.
2: El-Sayed, who continues to lead in recent Democratic primary polling, recently secured a high-profile endorsement from Congresswoman Alexandria Ocasio-Cortez. As the August 4 primary approaches, the race is said to be a toss-up, with both campaigns focusing heavily on voter turnout. Coming up next, traffic and weather and the lowest gas prices at 7:24.
5: Joint pain is awful when you're the person who's fighting through it, but I'm betting you're not the only ones affected by it. 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Hey, it's John Sibney from MNC. 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
6: Well, on the roads, we've got slowdowns in downtown South Bend at the usual spots. Nothing out of the ordinary to pass along. Over in Elkhart County, the intersection of US 20 and State Road 15 south of Bristol is moving slowly. So be prepared for that over in Elkhart County. Otherwise, not a whole lot to talk about, which is good. As far as the weather goes, how about a little cooler than last week? I think we could handle that. There's a chance of showers today, mostly in the afternoon, with a high of around 81. Sunny with a high of 84 for Tuesday. And the next chance of rain beyond today looks like it's Thursday and Friday. Temps throughout the week in the 80s. Right now, we're sitting at 66 degrees as we pull up at the pump.
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9: Crude oil prices are moderating after OPEC Plus agreed to raise output. Brent crude at $71 a barrel, West Texas Intermediate at $68. SpaceX officially joins the NASDAQ 100 tomorrow. That means mutual and exchange-traded funds that track the index will be buying SpaceX at today's closing price to mirror the performance of the index. Germany-based auto parts supplier Continental says it wants to focus on its core tire business. Continental has signed an agreement to sell its ContiTech plastics and rubber business. The buyer is investment firm Lone Star Funds. It's paying about $4.5 billion. Later today, reports are released on the service sector of the economy, S&P's updates for June. That's your Fox Business Report. I'm Jenny Cosolda. 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
12: Warm and muggy through the week this week. I'm Chief Meteorologist Ryan Martin with Hoosier Ag Today's Indiana Farm Forecast. Not quite as hot for your actual air temperatures this week as last week, but dew points remain high. That means it's going to be muggy, humid all week long. Not necessarily the best time to be out and about, but we have to deal with it anyway. Precipitation, maybe a few pop-up scattered showers today and tomorrow. Better chances later that we go in this week, Wednesday afternoon, Thursday, Friday. Not full coverage across the Hoosier State, but I cannot say we're dry everywhere either. As we take a look at the forecast details, we are definitely moving into a summer-like pattern with this increased heat and humidity going all the way through the weekend. Next week is drier. While this week still has some timely moisture, next week we're looking at a larger scale upper-level ridge taking control of the entire country, and that should limit our rain chances into mid-month. I'm Chief Meteorologist Ryan Martin.
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13: Fox News, I'm Gianna Gelosi. Team USA plays Belgium tonight at the World Cup, and star player Flo Balogun can play after President Trump reportedly asked FIFA to give his controversial red card a second look.
14: Balogun has scored three of America's 10 goals at this World Cup and is its only player with more than one. But after being given a controversial red card in the round of 32, the rules said he would have to sit out the next game and that there was no way to appeal it. With 30 hours until the match against Belgium, though, FIFA announced that its judicial body was suspending the ban.
13: Fox's Greg Thompson, Belgium reportedly appealing accused killer Tyler Robinson, said to come face-to-face with Charlie Kirk's parents and widow in a Utah courtroom.
15: Prosecutors have said they plan to introduce forensic and video evidence, witness statements, autopsy findings, and alleged messages Robinson wrote his romantic partner. Kirk was killed last September at Utah Valley University.
13: Fox's Jessica Rosenthal, America's listening to Fox News.
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6: MNC News Time is 7:32. I'm Tommy Lee, along with Laura Smith in the MNC News Center. Michiana Mornings continues with our top local stories. A 23-year-old woman died after a house fire in rural LaPorte County. sheriff's deputies were called just after midnight to a home in the 2700 block of West County Road 1650 South. After firefighters put out that blaze, they found 23-year-old Catherine Zabel dead inside the home. With breaking news this morning, but few details, that fire crews are battling a commercial fire in the 1400 block of Ewing Avenue in South Bend. We've got very little information. We will pass it along to you as we get it here on Michiana Mornings. A 43-year-old man died after being struck by a train in Warsaw. The incident occurred just before midnight on Thursday night on a set of railroad tracks. The man was identified as Gabriel De La Cruz. He died at the scene. Warsaw police are investigating factors that led to the collision. There are a few new important laws that took effect on July 1st, including one that focuses on lowering energy costs for Hoosiers. Republican State Representative Alania Schonkweiler from Noblesville authored House Enrolled Act 1002 and said that it will bring major reform to the regulatory process.
16: During the 2026 legislative session, we passed landmark reforms prioritizing ratepayers, ensuring reliable energy at low costs, and preventing utilities from shutting off service to struggling users on the hottest and coldest days.
6: The act was a House Republican priority bill, and it passed the Indiana General Assembly with bipartisan support. Meanwhile, the U.S. House has approved legislation sponsored by Michigan Congressman Tim Walberg aimed at strengthening the nation's energy security.
17: Hundreds of millions of Americans rely on our nation's critical energy infrastructure, and we must ensure that it is prepared for 21st century threats.
6: If passed, the legislation would require the Department of Energy to designate an assistant secretary to oversee energy emergency planning, cybersecurity, and protection of critical infrastructure. The bill now moves to the Senate. New this morning on MNC, Michigan agriculture officials are asking residents to watch for the invasive spotted lanternfly this summer.
18: The pest isn't harmful to people or animals, but it can damage plants and become a nuisance outdoors. Populations have been confirmed in several southeastern Michigan counties, including Jackson County. Residents are encouraged to learn how to identify the insect, inspect outdoor gear and vehicles, and report sightings outside known infestation areas. Officials say early detection and reporting are key to slowing the spread of the invasive species statewide. Brian Ford, MNC News.
6: And finally, Indiana is sending millions of dollars to local communities for road and bridge improvements.
19: Governor Mike Braun has announced more than $84 million in community crossings matching grants to cities, towns, and counties across the state. Locally, Elkhart County and St. Joseph County will each receive $1 million. Goshen is getting more than $940,000, and Mishawaka will receive nearly $900,000. The grants help pay for local road and bridge projects through a state matching program that has invested more than $2 billion in infrastructure since 2016. Heather Starr, MNC News.
6: MNC's Trivia Night is set for Thursday, August 6th from 6 to 8 at the Mont, which is upstairs at the Monterey Mexican Bar and Grill. 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
6: Once again, Ewing Avenue in the 1400 block in South Bend. You're going to run into some delays there because fire crews are currently battling a commercial fire in that area. So try to avoid it. Toll Road bypass both looking okay, and the usual spots are busy, but there's nothing else out of the ordinary to pass along to you this morning. As far as construction goes, there's a bit of that to keep in mind, as always.
7: South Bend East segment is closed at an address in the 800 block for a water main leak. Detour with Dell, Oakside, and High. Diamond Avenue still shut down from Portage Avenue to California Avenue. And in Mishawaka, Douglas Road with westbound lane restrictions. Starting at 7 in the morning, traffic will be reduced down to one through lane in each direction between Shawn and State Road 23. If you see a crash or backup, text in 574-2595-953.
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20: Now, from the Glass Doctor of Indiana Weather Center, here's your Storm Alert weather forecast.
21: Partly sunny skies today. There's still a slight chance of a shower, mainly south, but we're going to be pretty quiet overall with a high of 82. Tonight, temperatures drop down into the lower 60s. We're going to see mostly clear skies. And then for tomorrow, Tuesday, mostly sunny, high temperatures up around 83 degrees. I'm WSBT 22 Chief Meteorologist Carrie Pujo.
6: Thank you, Carrie. We have 66 degrees. MNC News time is 7:37.
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0: 'Tis the season for summer savings. This is John Zimney from Michiana's Morning News. 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
5: New reports say the FBI used a Newsom alley as a confidential source in a federal investigation into the California governor.
6: The California Post reports Alexis Podesta, a deeply connected California Democratic operative, wore a wire for the FBI as part of an agreement with the feds in a sweeping investigation that involves tracking phone calls and texts of many Sacramento lobbyists and consultants around the state capitol. Her attorney tells the Post she is the unindicted co-conspirator in the case of Dana Williamson, former chief of staff to Governor Gavin Newsom, who pled guilty earlier this year in a scheme to siphon money from a dormant campaign account for Javier Becerra.
5: That's Fox's Alicia Acuna reporting. Podesta allegedly began helping the FBI collect evidence in 2024 under the Biden administration.
4: The president ran a course on making America safe again and helped take on crime in America's major cities, including one located nearby.
7: His Justice Department says they are delivering in very big ways.
8: The whole of federal government in Chicago is taking violent crime seriously in a way that just hasn't been seen in years.
7: That, of course, is the U.S. Attorney for the Northern District of Illinois announcing Operation New Dawn, targeting violent crime in Chicago that's already seen 179 people charged in 140 cases over the past 2 months, with suspects accused of murder, armed robbery, and fentanyl trafficking, just to name a few.
4: That's Fox's Kevin Cork. This comes as ICE is also stepping up their enforcement, announcing 10,000 arrests in the past 5 days.
5: Meantime, the FBI announced 305 arrests and the recovery of 24 missing children in Chicago during Operation New Dawn.
9: The U.S. Attorney's Office of the Northern District of Illinois says taken into custody were suspected robbers, kidnappers, and drug traffickers. New Dawn operators also arrested David Collins and Tyrone Thomas. Authorities say they're members of Chicago's Traveling Vice Lords criminal gang, suspected of being deeply involved in drug trafficking of heroin and fentanyl. The operation has so far resulted in 179 criminal defendants being charged in federal court in 140 newly filed criminal cases. 24 children, many of whom were kidnapped, were located and safely returned home. Deborah Valentine, Fox News.
4: And the president pardons some people convicted of violating Biden-era clean air rules.
10: The president says he's pardoned six people who were prosecuted for fixing their own cars. In a social media post, President Trump says the individuals were victims of a weaponized Justice Department. The president signed an executive order loosening Clean Air Act rules that limited the types of fixes individuals can make on their vehicle's emissions system. At the White House, Jared Halpern, Fox News.
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5: MNC News Time is 7:45. President Trump has approved more than $32 million disaster declaration for Michigan tied to severe storms, tornadoes, and flooding earlier this year. Governor Gretchen Whitmer spoke with Trump last week and was told the request was granted. Though FEMA has not yet issued a formal funding letter, Whitmer had requested broader federal aid after spring tornado and flood damage.
4: And the couple who celebrated their engagement atop the Empire State Building is out of jail.
7: Angela Nicolau and her beau, Ivan Kuznetsov, walking free from their arraignment in Manhattan criminal court a day after he dropped to one knee and proposed. She said yes, all more than 1,400 feet up in the air. The shameless smoochers looked nervous in court where they were arraigned on charges that could send them down to prison for up to 7 years if convicted. Despite the crime leaving the perps ineligible for bail, prosecutors requesting the thrill seekers be put on supervised release. Powering down the antenna took about 30 minutes just so the NYPD officers could get up there and arrest them.
4: That is Fox's Kevin Cork reporting. The pair faces felony burglary, reckless endangerment, and criminal mischief charges, as well as misdemeanor charges of trespassing, criminal tampering, and possessing burglary tools. They're due in court late next month.
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4: Well, we're starting to see some backups on the, what would that be, eastbound lanes of US 20, the bypass. This is about a mile east of Elm Road as the state begins some highway work. The left lane is closed down. Only the right lane is open, and that's, again, eastbound traffic starting to back up. I see that on the map, and I also see it in the texts at 574-2595-953. So be prepared for that. The bypass starting to slow down a little bit eastbound, just east of Elm Road. Otherwise, well, it's what it usually is this time of the day. Nothing else out of the ordinary to pass along. There is, however, some construction for you to keep in mind today.
0: In South Bend, watch for closures in the 600 and 900 blocks of Sherman. Detour over Lincoln Way, Harrison and Lindsay in the 600 block, and with California, Harrison and Van Buren in the 900 block. In Mishawaka, East Mishawaka Boulevard and North Burkett Avenue are closed between the intersections of State and Club. Detours are in place. And US 35 in LaPorte County shut down for structure work between Stairwell 39 and US 20. So basically from LaPorte to the south part of Michigan City, look for an alternate route. If you see a crash or backup, text us at 574-2595-953.
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11: Now, from the Glass Doctor of Indiana Weather Center, here's your Storm Alert weather forecast.
14: Partly sunny skies today. There's still a slight chance of a shower, mainly south, but we're going to be pretty quiet overall with a high of 82. Tonight, temperatures drop down into the lower 60s. We're going to see mostly clear skies. And then for tomorrow, Tuesday, mostly sunny, high temperatures up around 83 degrees. I'm WSBT 22 Chief Meteorologist Carrie Pujol.
4: Thank you, Carrie. You can look forward to highs in the 80s all this week. Right now, we're sitting at 67 degrees. 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All right, MNC News time, 7:49. Time to check in with my man, Josh. He has got sparks this morning.
15: Thanks, Tony. Well, no shortage of excitement at the FIFA World Cup. The round of 16 got underway over the holiday weekend. And, the quarterfinal fields are starting to take shape. How about Morocco? They defeated Canada 3-0, continuing on their incredible tournament run with a dominant victory. France got a 1-0 shutout win over Paraguay. Then yesterday, Norway versus Brazil. That was one of the biggest upsets of the tournament, as Norway would knock off the tournament favorite Brazil to reach its first ever World Cup quarterfinal. Then last night you had an exciting one between England and Mexico. An instant classic as Jude Bellingham, he scored twice. Harry Kane added the penalty, and England, they held on despite only playing with 10 men after a red card to advance on to the quarterfinals. So far, here we are. Quarterfinals are set. You got Morocco in France, Norway in England, and then tonight you got more action happening. Portugal and Spain, they kick off at 3:00. Then tonight it's all about the Americans, the U.S. and Belgium. They'll square off out in Seattle. That'll be at 8:00. Of course, you can watch that game on Fox. We'll see you back later on for your next look at sports.
4: Laura, disculpe.
5: Oh yes, very good. That's I'm sorry in Portuguese.
4: Yes, and now Dratil Norga. Oh, which is go Norway in
5: go Norway
4: in Norwegian. I'm learning. MNC News time 7:50. 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
3: And The Daily with Brittany Bailey is brought to you by Sweetamine, the glycine miracle and the science of living long and free from inflammation.
2: And we welcome to the studio, Brittany!
4: That was good. Nice one.
2: How are you?
4: I'm awesome. Feeling good. You guys have a good weekend?
3: Had a great weekend. Remember I was judging the flotilla for the Upper St. Joe River Rats.
2: Oh, that's cool.
3: St. Joe River Rats. Yeah. Okay. Anyway, so of course I arrive. I'm so excited and I'm happy to represent and everything. And the lady who's running it says, "Hey, you know what? I really love that Brittany Bailey in your show."
4: Aww.
3: Yeah. Yeah. I said, okay, you and the rest of the world, that's all I get now. Nobody, it used to be, "Oh, Laura, I love listening to you in the morning." Now, everywhere I go, "Oh, tell me about that Brittany girl. She's so
2: cute." I love
3: cute.
2: Your show, specifically at 7:52 in the morning.
3: Yeah, that's exactly what this lady said. She goes, "I love listening to her every morning."
4: Oh, that's so sweet. Well, how'd flotilla go?
3: It went well. The winners, they were so cute. They did a reenactment of, you know, the famous painting of Washington on
2: crossing the Delaware. Yeah.
3: They did that. And everybody on the boat looked just like the painting.
4: No way.
3: It was really cute.
2: Nice.
3: Yeah, they did a good job. They won $2,500 this year.
4: Wow.
2: Sweet.
3: The prizes were big because the money that normally goes towards the Elkhart River Queen for the meantime is out of service, so they were redirecting funds.
4: Oh.
3: So yeah, the prizes were great, but it was fantastic. It was fun. Anyway, how was yours?
4: Oh, it was amazing. On the 3rd, we were able to go to the Morris for a free show, which was incredible. The South Bend Symphony Orchestra had a salute to America, 250 years, and this show was outstanding. So we were in the 3rd row, because general admission could sit anywhere. My kids were like, "Yeah, we're going to the front row." And every single person within the orchestra, so amazing, outstanding.
2: Nice.
4: The conductor, he was so fun. He had a beautiful accent. And after intermission, he came out with this fabulous red, white, and blue vest on.
3: Mm-hmm.
4: But at one point, they had everyone stand and sing, "Take Me Out to the Ball Game." Stu and Ivy from Four Winds Field, they were there.
2: Nice.
4: They came out and surprised everybody, and they're dancing and singing too. They had every branch of the military represented, and they would play that song and have those veterans stand up. So during the Army section, Patrick got to stand up, which was super special.
3: Yeah.
4: And looking around, I mean, I saw maybe 3 empty seats. The entire place was packed.
2: Oh, that's wonderful.
3: That is wonderful.
4: So many outstanding moments. They had a part where they would have a special sections of certain speeches. And they had the director of the Boys and Girls Club, Mayor James Mueller, Muffet McGraw was there. So they would come out and they would sing together, or say together, I guess, while the music was playing. Oh, it was just outstanding. It was
2: very
4: so
2: cool.
4: Much fun.
3: I'm so glad your kids, that your kids are excited to see the symphony. You see, that's good for you.
4: Well, it's all to me. You got to teach them. You got to teach them young.
2: Yeah.
4: Appreciate the arts. We were able to stand outside. As soon as the show was over, we walked out, and they had a huge fireworks show over the bridge. I mean, it was just perfect.
3: Oh, my goodness.
4: It really was.
3: My weekend
2: consisted of working on a podcast, working on the guitar I'm building. That was Friday, as well as holding onto a shivering chihuahua.
4: Oh,
2: in the evening.
4: What?
2: Well, yeah.
4: Yes.
2: Saturday, we went to the Fort Wayne area and hung out with my nephew and family at the pool. And then I went home and held onto a shivering chihuahua in the evening. And yesterday was puttering around the house, getting stuff done. And yeah, the chihuahua.
4: So any fireworks that you got to see?
2: Just outside the house, and there were a lot of them.
4: There were.
2: Oh, my God.
4: I told Laura, I felt like my
2: entire neighborhood. It was like it was a big anniversary or something.
4: And people that I've never seen light off fireworks in our neighborhood, huge, giant ones. Yeah.
2: Oh, yeah.
4: We went all out, didn't we?
2: Right outside our window on Friday, neighbors who have never had fireworks before were suddenly, maybe a grand and a half in on what they'd spent. It was crazy.
4: And what's your puppy's name?
3: I did nothing. I'm sorry.
2: Brinksy.
4: Brinksy.
3: I missed all the fireworks on the night. Stupid me. I left the party with the biggest fireworks at Simonton Lake because someone said right in front of my house that they were going to be doing fireworks.
4: And then they canceled. Well, postponed, I should say.
2: Yeah.
3: Postponed?
4: Yeah.
3: Until when? Next year? I'm looking forward to that.
2: We're just going to save them until next year.
3: No, but other than that, I saw an eagle. So that was a very exciting thing.
2: That's
3: right
2: very
3: in front
2: cool.
3: of my face. So that was wonderful.
2: All right.
3: Love you, Brittany.
2: Brittany Bailey, The Daily with Brittany Bailey. Every single weekday morning at this time as we drag her out of the depths of country music next door.
3: That's right.
2: All right. MNC News Time is 7:58.

0: Joint pain is awful when you're the person who's fighting through it, but I'm betting you're not the only ones affected by it. 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Hey, it's John Sibney from MNC. 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
1: And we're hoping you had a fantastic 4th as well. MNC News Time is 7:59. Thank you so much for joining us again this morning here on Michiana Mornings. And please keep in mind that there is a backup starting to develop in the eastbound lanes of the 20 bypass about a mile east of Elm Road, where some NDOT crews are doing the highway work. Left lane's closed down, right lane is open. It's starting to back up in the eastbound lanes, so give yourself a little extra time if that is part of your commute this fine Monday morning.
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3: World Cup controversy. I'm Chris Foster, Fox News. Team USA is waiting to find out if its leading star, Flo Balogun, will be able to play tonight against Belgium in Seattle. An automatic one-game suspension after a red card ejection in the last match for stepping on an opponent's ankle was lifted by soccer's governing body, FIFA, after a phone call to its president from President Trump. Fox's Jay Berman reports that may not be the last word.
4: When the U.S. and Belgium meet in the round of 16, Balogun will indeed be in uniform as for now. The Belgian Soccer Federation formally wrote to FIFA to appeal the matter, and the right to appeal was granted. The submission for the appeal had to be in by 8 a.m. Eastern time, as well as the response from U.S. Soccer.
3: And that red card call itself is controversial. It doesn't appear that Balogun meant to hurt the other player. President Trump is expected to leave tonight for the NATO summit starting tomorrow in Ankara, Turkey. UK Ambassador Christian Turner spoke to Fox about the president's demand for more burden sharing. Here's Fox's Alex Hogan.
5: Ahead of the summit, the White House says that it's looking to what it calls a posture review of shifting the burden of Europe's defense to Europe. Britain's ambassador to the U.S. appeared on Fox saying that that's a message that the UK accepts.
6: The outgoing British Prime Minister announced a huge rise in our defense spending. It adds up to 393 billion U.S. over the next 4 to 5 years.
5: President Trump will meet with Ukrainian President Volodymyr Zelensky at the summit. A senior U.S. official says that discussions will center on the urgency to end the war and that the president will likely also follow up with Russian President Vladimir Putin as well.
3: And Zelensky is asking for more international support after Russian airstrikes kill at least 18 people in and around the capital, Kyiv, overnight. In Rittman, Ohio, a police officer is killed, two others and a police dog are wounded, shot responding to reports of gunfire at a home. That suspect and two other people were found dead inside the home. Several police cars with bullet holes had to be towed from the scene. America's listening to Fox News.
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3: Today's the start of a 5-day hearing in Utah about what evidence can be introduced at Charlie Kirk's accused murderer Tyler Robinson's trial. A Georgia teacher suspended over social media comments about the murders reached a settlement with her school district.
8: The Southern Poverty Law Center announcing its client was awarded almost $300,000 in a settlement with her school district following her indefinite suspension shortly after the murder of Charlie Kirk. Michelle Mickens had posted to her Facebook page that the world was safer without the Turning Point USA founder, who was assassinated. She called him a horrible person, a fascist full of hate for anyone who is different. The school district has not commented on the settlement, but the SPLC issued a statement saying the case illustrates that public school employees, including teachers, have a constitutionally protected right to free speech. Sue Guzman, Fox News.
3: House Speaker Mike Johnson says he'll do what he can to get the Save America Act passed, requiring photo ID to vote in federal elections and proof of citizenship when registering to vote.
9: President Trump, during his July 4th speech on the National Mall, again stated his intent to pass voting reform. Speaker Johnson said on Fox News Sunday he'll stick to his plan to get that done.
10: We have done this in the House now three times already. We're going to do it again. And I'm going to put it in a reconciliation bill so that we can get it through the Senate. The problem is there's only 53 Republicans in the Senate.
9: That measure would need seven Democrats to join Republicans to get it through. Speaker Johnson said because he believes Democrats allow cheating in elections is why it won't get Democratic support. Gernal Scott, Fox News.
3: Michigan State Senator Mallory McMorrow has dropped out of the Democrats' primary for U.S. Senate in a race that's now down to Congresswoman Haley Stevens. She's considered the more establishment candidate against Dr. Abdul El-Sayed, supported by the party's more progressive wing. I'm Chris Foster. This is Fox News.
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11: 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Good morning. I'm Laura Smith in the MNC News Center.
1: And I'm Tommy Lee. Welcome to Monday, the 6th of July. The news continues with our top local stories at Michiana Morning.
11: Indiana Governor Mike Braun is extending the state's gas tax holiday again.
12: I'm going to do it for another 30 days. Anything beyond that would have to have a special session or authority from the legislature to do it.
11: Hoosiers will save about 60 cents with the suspended gas usage and excise taxes through August 7th. Indiana currently has the lowest price for gas in the entire nation.
1: New this morning on MNC, Indiana's Bureau of Motor Vehicles is clearing up a common misconception about the state's popular new blackout license plate.
0: The BMV says the special black and white plates are no easier for automated license plate reader cameras to scan them than any other Indiana plate. Indiana State Police say the plate's color and design have no effect on how well the technology works. More than 240,000 Hoosier vehicles now display a version of the blackout plate, which has been available for about a year. Sean Simney, MNC News.
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1: Well, the big story at the moment is the backups that are starting to form in the eastbound lanes of the bypass just east of Elm Road as NDOT is working on a construction project there. You're going to see some slowdowns. You're going to want to maybe avoid that area as it's down to one lane and part of the construction area. Otherwise, it's mostly the usual suspects, but also in Elkhart County, the intersection of US 20 and State Road 15 still moving a bit slow this morning. There is other construction for you to keep in mind today.
0: In Mishawaka, East 12th Street has eastbound shutdowns from Laurel to Campbell for reconstruction. Barricades and signs are in place. Cleveland Road is closed between Judea Creek Boulevard and Capitol Avenue. The detour uses Fir, Beacon Parkway, and Capitol. And in South Bend, watch for a closure in the 500 block of St. Vincent Street from Lawrence to Hill. If you see a crash or a backup, text us at 574-2595-953.
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2: Now, from the Glass Doctor of Indiana Weather Center, here's your Storm Alert weather forecast.
13: Partly sunny skies today. There's still a slight chance of a shower, mainly south, but we're going to be pretty quiet overall with a high of 82. Tonight, temperatures drop down into the lower 60s. We're going to see mostly clear skies. And then for tomorrow, Tuesday, mostly sunny, high temperatures up around 83 degrees. I'm WSBT 22 Chief Meteorologist Carrie Pujol.
1: Thank you, Carrie. 67 degrees this morning. 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
2: 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Some places in Indiana are going full Europe and banning air conditioning, especially for senior citizens. We'll talk about that and more Monday, 3 to 6 on MNC.
3: MNC News Time is 8:10, and this portion of Michiana Mornings is brought to you by the R&B Car Company, who, of course, have a huge inventory of quality pre-owned vehicles for you to check out. 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
4: Firefighters spent several hours battling a house fire in Syracuse over the weekend. Crews with the Turkey Creek Fire Territory were called to a home on Cherokee Road just after 10 o'clock Saturday night and found heavy flames coming from the house. One person was treated at the scene for smoke inhalation. Two firefighters were also treated for heat-related illnesses. The cause of the fire remains under investigation.
3: A routine medical procedure left a Carmel woman facing a surprising $5,300 medical bill.
5: After undergoing a colonoscopy, Elise Ross was shocked by the final bill, an experience that highlights a growing medical affordability issue across the state. A new report shows that 34 Indiana hospitals have received federal warnings for failing to follow price transparency rules. Experts say corporate hospital systems frequently hide their inflated prices behind confusing estimates and unclear billing practices. Activists argue that heavy hospital consolidation across Indiana has drastically reduced competition, leaving local patients with fewer choices and skyrocketing medical debt. Jeanette Cruz, Network Indiana.
4: That happened to me last year.
3: Two years ago.
4: Yeah, I went to the hospital. I took one of those really strong antibiotics for something, and it made me nauseous. So I wasn't feeling well all day. And so I went to the emergency room. They said, well, maybe we ought to keep you overnight just to make sure you're hydrated or whatever, right? Yeah, $5,000.
3: To keep you overnight.
4: Didn't tell me before I went into the hospital that I could have gone home and probably had Gatorade.
3: Yeah.
4: Didn't tell me that it was going to cost $5,000. I'll see if I can get in on this, whatever's going on there.
3: Yeah, the list of 34, by the way, includes Memorial Hospital, Goshen Hospital, Michiana Behavioral Health Center, Oaklawn, and Unity Health in Mishawaka.
4: Okay. State Representative Doug Miller of Elkhart says a new Indiana law will help expand access to child care by encouraging more employers to offer child care benefits.
6: Beginning July 1st, House Enrolled Act 1177 expands the state's employer child care tax credit. Businesses can use the credit to help cover the cost of operating or partnering with child care providers, training child care workers, or increasing staff wages. Miller says the law is designed to make child care more affordable for working families while helping businesses recruit and retain employees. Brian Ford, MNC News.
3: And school leaders across the state of Michigan are warning that uncertainty in Lansing's budget talks is creating financial stress for districts heading into the new fiscal year.
7: The Michigan Association of School Boards says many districts are still waiting for details on the state school aid budget as lawmakers continue negotiations past the July 1st target date. Officials warn delays in recent years have forced some districts to freeze hiring in programs, as they say continued uncertainty makes planning for the upcoming school year difficult. Victor Garcia, MNC News.
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4: Vitamine at night is really conducive to falling asleep easier.
3: Good.
4: That, which, you know, for a lot of people, falling asleep is not easy. Especially it's hard after a long weekend and, you know, you've stayed up much later than your normal times and you've got to go to work the next day and you're sitting there going, okay, it's like 11:30. I got to get up early, early in the morning. But with the Sweetamine that I take now, my little routine is I have a little cup. I get half a cup of water. I warm it up and then I put my Sweetamine in. I take it up into bed with me and I actually just sit there a few minutes before I, you know, crawl under the covers and I enjoy my Sweetamine. It tastes delicious and indeed it works for me to do that. There's a lot of other people who say that as well. John takes his in the morning. It doesn't affect him at all. Doesn't make him sleepy or anything like that. I mean, he, heaven knows, he goes like, you know, 23 hours a day.
3: Yep.
4: Yes, he does. So it's fine for him. But for me, I take it at night. My mom does as well. And we find that it helps us sleep. There's lots of testimonials about that as well. Dr. Joel Brind, who is formulated Sweetamine, he tells me that it has something to do with the neuroinhibitors or something. It calms the mind down. Maybe that's what it is. But I'm telling you, it's working for me. And now I'm starting to like not want to go to bed without it. So it's a great thing to have. The other wonderful side effect from Sweetamine is that it takes inflammation away. Inflammation, obviously, for the things that, you know, we're familiar with, aches and pains as you get older, perhaps even arthritis, but so many other things that inflammation can be kind of the procuring cause for, even things like diabetes or heart disease and such. You want to make sure that you're taking enough glycine to get it. Now, some people are taking glycine with magnesium mixing or whatever, but it's not the right amount. And Dr. Joel Brind did research for many years, and he's a scientist and a biologist and a medical researcher. And he realized that it's 8 grams of it that you need. That's what you get in Sweetamine. And it's not expensive. It's very affordable. And again, it's delicious. And I take it now as my nightly routine. You can enjoy Sweetamine as well. He often has sales, that's for sure. You go to Sweetamine.com, S-W-E-E-T-A-M-I-N-E, Sweetamine.com. If you have not tried it before, you can put Laura into the promo code. You'll get $5 off of your first box. And just remember that there is, like I said, there are lots of sales all year long for Sweetamine. And if you're like me, you'll get it by the box load.

0: month. The suit, which seeks to become class action, says the two are among hundreds or even thousands of World Cup fans who bought tickets but found out they don't exist, were revoked without any warning, or had been erased because of what FIFA called poor digital infrastructure. The pair are seeking monetary damages and are asking that StubHub be barred from selling World Cup tickets. StubHub declined to comment on the lawsuit but said in a statement that its singular goal is to get fans into events. Lisa Lacera, Fox News.
1: FIFA claims in a statement it has no visibility over or control of secondary market ticket transactions carried out on third-party platforms.
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3: 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More than tires, traffic update.
2: Well, things are moving smoothly again on the bypass, but there is going to be construction in that area east of Elm. So keep that in mind throughout the day today. The problems at the moment, Lincoln Way and Osceola east of Beach Road. Jefferson intersections in Mishawaka and Osceola. LaSalle intersections all the way from William to Eddy. And North Shore Drive at 933, you've got brake lights as well. Plus, there's construction to keep in mind today, just to keep it interesting.
4: And South Bend Water and Sewer Work has closures at the intersection of Madison and MLK and on Michigan between Monroe and South. Benestry with the lane restriction between Twickenham and State Road 23 for milling and paving. And in Mishawaka, Cleveland Road is shut down between Fir and Capitol Avenue for utility work. Detour using Beacon Parkway. If you see a crash or backup, text in at 574-2595-953.
3: Now, from the Glass Doctor of Indiana Weather Center, here's your Storm Alert weather forecast.
5: Partly sunny skies today. There's still a slight chance of a shower, mainly south, but we're going to be pretty quiet overall with a high of 82. Tonight, temperatures drop down into the lower 60s. We're going to see mostly clear skies. And then for tomorrow, Tuesday, mostly sunny, high temperatures up around 83 degrees. I'm WSBT 22 Chief Meteorologist Carrie Pujol.
2: Thanks, Carrie. We have 66 degrees this morning.
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2: MNC News Time, 8:23. Two people were killed, one other hurt in a mall shooting in Dearborn, Michigan. Police say Chief Issa Shaheen says that a fight broke out between two groups at the Fairlane Town Center Mall, which he says escalated to gunfire. The weapons used were handguns, according to police. Here's Police Chief Shaheen.
3: It appears this was not a random act of violence. It was between two parties that knew each other here at the mall, and a fight began that escalated in gunfire. It appears that both parties had firearms.
2: One person died at the mall and another died at the hospital. From Michiana's election headquarters, the U.S. Senate race in Michigan is intensifying, with Republican candidate Mike Rogers preparing for a general election showdown against progressive Democrat Abdu El-Sayed. Rogers argued that El-Sayed's controversial campaign tactics are alienating moderate voters.
4: The more crazy he gets, the more his percentage increases. And so we've really kind of delineated a very clear choice here in Michigan: common sense or crazy.
2: El-Sayed continues to lean into his progressive platform. His campaign recently received a significant boost with an endorsement from Congresswoman Alexandria Ocasio-Cortez, a move that further underscores the ideological divide within the Michigan Democratic Party as voters head towards the August 4th primary. And now time for the 95.3MNC.com daily poll. On Thursday, we asked, in your opinion, which pie is the quintessential American summertime pie? Here are the results. Apple got the majority of votes, followed by cherry, peach, and then strawberry rhubarb. Tied for third, and blueberry came in last. That was my first pick.
5: Mine too.
2: Yours too?
5: I'm disappointed.
2: I know,
5: I'm
2: me too.
5: I'm so disappointed.
2: I love cherry.
5: Slab of blueberry pie, too. Some Cool Whip on it. Yes, I said Cool Whip, not Ready Whip. I love that hydrogenated oil. But come on.
2: Can't say it, but you love to eat it.
5: Yeah. Blueberry last? Come on.
2: I know. That doesn't make any sense. Well, here's today's question. Did you watch the fireworks this year? Yes, at a public display. Yes, neighborhood fireworks. Or no, like Laura, sitting on a deck with canceled fireworks for an hour waiting for them to go off and they never did.
5: Or there's another option, a public display and neighborhood fireworks both.
2: Okay.
5: All right. Take the daily poll at 95.3MNC.com. It's brought to you by Burton's Laundry, with 16 fully staffed locations in South Bend, Mishawaka, Elkhart, and Goshen. All right. It is time. Very
2: coming up
5: shortly.
2: Next. Yeah.
5: The morning news quiz is imminent. 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
4: Well, the fire situation in South Bend has expanded. Ewing is now closed between Twickenham and Miami. Or what one listener tells me, and the text line is a church fire, so you want to avoid that area. Again, Ewing closed between Twickenham and Miami this morning.
5: Do you know which church it is?
4: I do not. I'm efforting that, but I've got a Butner 5 to push over here, so I'm looking around. As far as the weather goes, there's a chance of showers, mainly in the afternoon. Today with a high of about 81, sunny and 84 tomorrow. And the next chance of rain shows up around Thursday or Friday. But temps are in the 80s all throughout the week, which is nice. Right now, we're sitting at 66 degrees as we head to the pump.
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8: Fox News, I'm CJ Pop. The funeral procession today in Tehran for Iran's former hardline religious leader killed on the first day of Operation Epic Fury. Israel's Prime Minister Benjamin Netanyahu, earlier on Fox and Friends, describes what some are chanting.
9: They were shouting, death to Trump, death to me, of course, but death to Trump, we have to kill Trump, death to America.
8: And that funeral continues until Thursday. Right now, U.S. soccer star Flo Balogun can play tonight versus Belgium, the elimination game in Seattle, but
10: the Belgian Soccer Federation formally wrote to FIFA to appeal the matter, and the right to appeal was granted.
8: That's Fox's Jay Berman reporting. Balogun received a controversial red card in the last game, meaning he was originally banned for tonight. He could be banned again if Belgium wins the appeal. The game is on Fox at 8 p.m. Eastern. 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
5: 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Good morning. I'm Laura Smith in the MNC News Center.
4: And I'm Tommy Lee. Michiana Mornings continues with this look at our top local stories.
5: It was a busy weekend for area first responders. A 23-year-old woman died following a house fire in rural LaPorte County. Sheriff's deputies were called just after midnight to a home in the 2700 block of West County Road 1650 South. After firefighters put out the blaze, they found 23-year-old Catherine Zabel dead inside the home. So far, no word about the cause of the fire.
4: A Middlebury man has been cited after a crash involving a horse-drawn buggy in Elkhart County turned fatal. The crash happened Thursday afternoon on State Road 13 near County Road 34. Investigators say the 45-year-old man was driving south when he came upon the buggy and was unable to stop in time. That buggy's driver, 27-year-old Lyle Nisley, suffered severe head injuries and died at the hospital.
5: And Indiana House Republicans are optimistic about a bill that's become law that helps Hoosier ratepayers. House Enrolled Act 1002 passed with bipartisan support. Republican State Representative Ed Soliday of Valparaiso chairs the House Utilities, Energy, and Telecommunications Committee.
11: Indiana is continuing its work to ensure utilities are focused on lowering costs and improving service. With the new rate-making system and levelized billing options, Hoosiers should have more control over their energy costs and more predictable bills.
5: He said that the law will also give Hoosiers the option to pay a flat monthly cost to avoid seeing unexpected spikes in their bills.
4: Meanwhile, a bipartisan energy security bill introduced by Michigan Congressman Tim Walberg has cleared the U.S. House. The Energy Emergency Leadership Act would create a dedicated leadership role at the Department of Energy focused on emergency preparedness and cybersecurity. It would also
12: increase coordination within the Department of Energy to improve the resiliency of our grid and ensure Americans have access to reliable, affordable energy.
4: The legislation now heads to the Senate for consideration.
5: Four people from St. Joseph County have been arrested, and police are searching for a fifth suspect in connection with an attempted killing and robbery in Syracuse. Investigators say that the victim ordered DoorDash back in January when several masked people came into his home. One of the suspects grabbed him and fired two shots. Fortunately, the victim wasn't hit. Police say surveillance video and group text messages show the group planned to force their way into the home and steal money.
4: And finally, Indiana Congressman Rudy Yockum is sponsoring legislation that would create a federal tax deduction for interest paid on qualifying boat loans.
7: Yockum says the Boat Loan Interest Deduction Act would allow taxpayers to deduct up to $10,000 a year in interest on loans for boats that are assembled in the United States. He says the proposal would provide tax relief for families while supporting Northern Indiana's boat building industry, especially manufacturers in Elkhart and Kosciuszko counties. The bill's been introduced in the U.S. House with bipartisan support and is awaiting committee consideration. John Zimney, MNC News.
5: 95.3 MNC Trivia Night is set for Thursday, August 6th from 6 to 8 at the Mont upstairs at Monterey Mexican Bar and Grill. All proceeds are going to benefit Resale to the Rescue. It's $20 per person or $150 for a team of eight. Great pricing, but money going to that wonderful organization that gives to all different animal kind of rescue places. So Resale to the Rescue, it's like the Goodwill, but the proceeds go towards lots of different places that benefit animals.
4: Yeah, a lot of organizations will benefit. Very cool.
5: Yeah, it's very cool, and it's so much fun. And we did it last year, and it was a hit. And we're going to do it again, and we want you to come along. It's going to be so much fun. And plus, we're going to have like a silent auction. And we'll all be there, Casey and John and me, and maybe Tommy if he's awake. Yeah, there you go. Text the word trivia to 45364 or just visit 953mnc.com to register. And yeah, don't miss out. It's August 6th.
4: All right. Time now to announce the answer and the winner for this morning's news quiz, where you just have to answer a question based on this morning's news. Our question today was: a ride honoring Indiana's fallen law enforcement officers is getting underway today. When will that ride stop in Mishawaka? And congratulations to Butch in Elkhart. Butch correctly answered Friday.
5: Okay.
4: Butch.
5: Way to go, Butch.
4: He picks himself up a family four-pack of tickets to the Elkhart County 4-H Fair.
5: Very nice.
4: We're going to be giving those away all week long on the morning news quiz. Congrats again. We're going to play the news quiz with an all-new question tomorrow morning at 8:25 here on Michiana Mornings. Congrats, Butch.
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4: Well, we still have a traffic situation going on in South Bend where Ewing is closed between Twickenham and Miami for a church fire. I still don't know what church it is. I am looking into that. It's been a little bit of a busy moment here. I'll pass that along to you as soon as I get it. Otherwise, we're looking at North Shore Drive at 933, all the LaSalle intersections between William and Eddy, and the Jefferson intersections in both Mishawaka and Osceola, all moving pretty slowly as well. But closed down is Ewing between Twickenham and Miami for a church fire that crews are currently working the scene of. Avoid, avoid, avoid. As far as construction goes, you've got some of that to deal with today.
7: In South Bend, East Sekman is closed at an address in the 800 block for a water main leak. Detour with Dell, Oakside, and High. Diamond Avenue still shut down from Portage Avenue to California Avenue. And in Mishawaka, Douglas Road with westbound lane restrictions. Starting at 7 in the morning, traffic will be reduced down to one through lane in each direction between Sean and State Road 23. If you see a crash or backup, text in 574-2595-953.
6: Now, from the Glass Doctor of Indiana Weather Center, here's your Storm Alert weather forecast.
13: Partly sunny skies today. There's still a slight chance of a shower, mainly south, but we're going to be pretty quiet overall with a high of 82. Tonight, temperatures drop down into the lower 60s. We're going to see mostly clear skies. And then for tomorrow, Tuesday, mostly sunny, high temperatures up around 83 degrees. I'm WSBT 22 Chief Meteorologist Carrie Pujol.
4: Thank you, Carrie. We have 68 degrees this morning, and on the way in 2 minutes on Michiana Mornings, the husband of former House Speaker Nancy Pelosi could be facing a hit and run charge. We'll tell you what happened. MNC News time is 8:39.
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3: MNC News Time is 8:41, and this portion of Michiana Mornings is brought to you by the R&B Car Company, with a huge selection of quality pre-owned vehicles, cars, crossovers, trucks, SUVs, and minivans. 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Crews are currently working the scene of a fire which has shut down Ewing between Twickenham and Miami. It's a church fire, and it is at the Marantha Fellowship Seventh-day Sabbath Church. That is the church that is involved. No other details at this point. We'll have, of course, complete details later on here on MNC.
4: Okay, well, the husband of former House Speaker Nancy Pelosi could face a hit-and-run charge following a crash in California's wine country. Authorities say that 86-year-old Paul Pelosi struck a parked vehicle on Friday in Yountville, briefly stopped, and then drove away. A witness called 911, and deputies found Pelosi a short distance away with front-end damage to his convertible. Investigators say that he told deputies he knew he had hit something but wasn't sure what. The case has been referred for possible misdemeanor charges.
3: Former U.S. Olympian canoeist David Hearn was indicted on a felony destruction of property charge after his arrest last month at the Lincoln Memorial Reflecting Pool in Washington, D.C.
5: U.S. Attorney Jeanine Pirro also said that Hearn admitted to putting his hands in the water and that there were witnesses who say they saw him tear up some of the sealant. But Hearn denies destroying anything and claims he was just examining the already peeled coating after stopping by the pool during a 64-mile bike ride. In a statement, his attorney saying this, quote, "Davy Hearn is innocent. These charges are outrageous and should be alarming to every American. This indictment reflects the administration's effort to shift blame for their own failures."
3: That's Fox's Chanley Painter reporting. The indictment comes after several people were arrested or cited for alleged damage to the reflecting pool, which underwent a more than $14 million rehabilitation project under the president.
4: A government watchdog agency has issued a report detailing communications failures leading to the attempted assassination of President Trump 2 years ago.
6: The Department of Homeland Security's Inspector General says there were 102 law enforcement radio transmissions about a suspicious person at the Trump campaign rally in Butler, Pennsylvania. But the Secret Service didn't hear them because it failed to establish joint communications with local police. As a result, President Trump's protective detail was unaware of the threat. Thomas Crooks was shot and killed by a police sniper after firing several shots from a nearby rooftop. One of them wounded then-candidate Trump, another killed a spectator. The agency also reports before the event, Crooks had flown a drone at the site undetected because the Secret Service anti-drone system, manned by a single under-trained operator, wasn't working. Jack Callahan, Fox News.
3: And finally, the historic America 250 time capsule was buried over the weekend, filled with artifacts from every state.
7: It's a subterranean repository representing the United States and where the country hopes to go.
8: The congressional time capsule is a reflection of our faith in the future of this grand experiment in self-governance. Faith that this moment is worth preserving, and faith that the great American story will endure for another 250 years.
7: Congress approved the resolution mandating burial of the time capsule here at Independence Hall. It's where Congress met from 1790 to 1800. It won't be opened until 2276.
3: That's Fox's Chad Pergram. The 900-pound stainless steel time capsule features artifacts such as a locally sourced diamond from Arkansas, an iPhone 17, and a small copy of the Constitution signed by Supreme Court justices.
4: Coming up in 2 minutes, a check of your top trending stories and 5-day forecast. 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
4: I was looking out my mother's brand new Pella window over the weekend and just marveling at not only how beautiful it is, but the engineering as well. What it takes to actually put in a window that is airtight, sealed perfectly, and beautiful to look out. It was just, I felt so grateful. It was everything that I had hoped for when I told my mom I was going to help her do the kind of the interior design and the renovation, oversee the renovation. And Pella was the go-to for putting the new huge window in her living room looking out over the river. And not only that, but there was a door, an old door right next to it that was like leaking in water with every rainstorm and covered up all the view because it was one of those windows that was like solid most of the way up. So I said, this has got to change, but we need the right company to do it that we can trust, that we know the product is perfect and proficient, and we won't have any troubles in the future with it. And because of all that I'd heard John talking about over the years about Pella, I said, that's where we're going to go. That's what we're going to go with. And Pat Schenck, I'd heard so much about him and his fantastic team. And boy, they did not disappoint. Not only was the team incredibly professional, kind, fun to be with, Pat Schenck himself came out. He assessed the entire situation, made incredible recommendations, followed through on every communication, just truly a wonderful experience in every way. I couldn't recommend it higher. And every time I look out that window, I just feel a sense of pride and also a sense of a comfort knowing that, no, we're not going to have to worry about the rain coming in. That storm we had this past weekend was so bad. The wind and the rain was literally blowing sideways into our homes, my home and my mother's home. And thank goodness for Pella Windows and Door, that right there where there would have been a puddle before on the old window and door that was there, there was nothing. It was airtight. It was beautiful. It just made the window clearer to look out of. Just absolutely wonderful. You can have the same experience because when it comes to windows and doors, you don't want to kind of, you know, go on the fly, go on the cheap because, you know, even though we're all trying to save money these days, you want to make sure that you get quality. 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It's so important to go with a company that you know is going to give you the absolute, not only the best service, but the best quality product that exists. 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
4: MNC News time is 8:49. A Martinsville man was sentenced to over 200 years in prison for 48 child sex crime related charges. Nathan Bailey received consecutive sentences totaling 275 years in the Indiana Department of Correction. His charges include child exploitation and possession of child pornography. Bailey admitted to having child sex abuse material on his phone and exchanging files on an online messaging app.
5: And scientists are offering new hope that patients can be cured of cancer with a single treatment.
6: You might say Lori Adamai is a modern-day miracle. After 12 brutal years of fighting a blood cancer called follicular non-Hodgkin lymphoma, she was out of options and nearly out of time.
7: Months. Like, the cancer was going to kill me rapidly.
6: She went through years of traditional chemotherapy until she heard about a highly specialized immunotherapy called CAR T-cell, where doctors take white T-cells out of your body, infuse them with cancer-fighting antigens, and then put the supercharged T-cells back into the patient.
7: They're like Pac-Man, running all over the place.
6: While nonprofits fund the research, the problem remains the price.
5: That's Fox's Anita Vogel reporting. Patients stated that despite being expensive, it doesn't matter to them due to it only being one treatment.
4: Wow.
5: It's amazing.
4: Let's hope and pray. Yes.
5: Please, please, please.
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5: The big traffic story to know about is that Ewing is closed between Twickenham and Miami for a church fire at the Marantha Fellowship Seventh-day Sabbath Church in South Bend. Once again, that is Ewing between Twickenham and Miami. Avoid that area as fire crews continue to work on the blaze. It was put out and then it rekindled about an hour ago. Otherwise, the roads look pretty good. There's traffic for you to keep in mind while you are out and about today.
8: In South Bend, the segment is closed at an address in the 800 block for a water main leak. Detour with Dell, Oakside, and High. Diamond Avenue still shut down from Portage Avenue to California Avenue. And in Mishawaka, Douglas Road with westbound lane restrictions. Starting at 7 in the morning, traffic will be reduced down to one through lane in each direction between Shawn and State Road 23. If you see a crash or backup, text in 574-2595. 95.3.
3: Now, from the Glass Doctor of Indiana Weather Center, here's your Storm Alert weather forecast.
9: Partly sunny skies today. There's still a slight chance of a shower, mainly south, but we're going to be pretty quiet overall with a high of 82. Tonight, temperatures drop down into the lower 60s. We're going to see mostly clear skies. And then for tomorrow, Tuesday, mostly sunny, high temperatures up around 83 degrees. I'm WSBT 22 Chief Meteorologist Carrie Pujol.
5: 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Regardless of your age or condition, Warren Chiropractic helps you to function at your potential, offering treatment for neuropathy, sciatica, migraines, and now hyperbaric oxygen therapy. On the way next, the survivor of a mass shooting is looking to raise money for victims of other tragedies. MNC News Time, 8:53.
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5: Northwest Indiana has a new Fulbright honoree.
11: Purdue University Northwest faculty member Jose Castro Urioste is a professor of Spanish in the PNW College of Humanities, Education, and Social Sciences. He's been named a U.S. Fulbright specialist. This prestigious appointment recognizes academic excellence and fosters international collaboration through short-term exchange programs. Victor Garcia, MNC News.
4: The survivor of a mass shooting is looking to raise money for victims of other atrocities.
12: Bo Beasley survived the shooting at the Highland Park Parade in 2022 when he was 6 years old. But he says a favorite Alex Warren song, You'll Be All Right, Kid, got him through his darkest moments. Now the 10-year-old is looking to share the healing by helping raise money for the nonprofit founded by mothers whose children died in the Uvalde school massacre that same year, telling Fox 32 Chicago.
13: I wanted to help the moms because they're doing important work.
12: Beasley hoping to raise $10,000 for Lives Robbed with his performance outside the United Center in Chicago Monday, where he sang 10 Alex Warren songs before attending the concert inside. Lillian Wu, Fox News.
5: How adorable was that little voice?
4: Oh my goodness, adorable.
5: And very, very cool. We need more kids like that, please.
4: For sure.
5: On the way next, we'll take a look at your traffic and your weather. MNC News Time, 8:57.
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5: Avoid Ewing. It is closed between Twickenham and Miami because there is a fire at the Marantha Fellowship Seventh-day Sabbath Church that is still being actively battled. So again, Ewing between Twickenham and Miami is shut down this morning. Weather-wise, looking for a chance of showers, mainly in the afternoon today with a high around 80. Sunny and 84 tomorrow. Your next chance of showers after today should be Thursday and Friday. Temperatures all week in the 80s. We like that. Right now we're sitting at 69 degrees on MNC. Ah, we made it.
4: Yes, through the Monday after the biggest birthday party.
5: I would agree. Everybody went all out for the fireworks. And honestly, biggest fireworks celebration I've probably seen since 50 years ago in 76.
15: Aha. Uh-huh. So. You were alive?
5: I was alive, yeah. I was alive, and actually I was in the mountains of Denver, Colorado.
15: Ooh.
5: With my grandparents. That was
15: a hell of a place to see the
5: bicentennial fireworks. They were really impressive, as I recall.
15: Yes. Well, there was a lot of impressiveness over the entire weekend, and God bless America.
5: Yeah. Hopefully you all had a very fun and safe holiday and got to spend it with family. I know I did. I know you did. It's always a good time to just think about what's important and you know, try to come together as a country.
15: And be grateful.
5: That's the thing. Be grateful for what we've got. It could be a lot worse, mm-hmm. and is in a lot of places in the world. All right. Thank you so much. I'm back tomorrow. I'm actually in all this week if you want to plan your listening to, you know, just Laura. It is Michiana Mornings back again tomorrow morning. Be good to one another. We will talk to you again tomorrow morning at 5 here on MNC.
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16: Will they go with the flow? I'm Chris Foster, Fox News. Team USA hopes to have star striker Flo Balogun playing in their World Cup soccer match against Belgium tonight in Seattle. His suspension for stepping on an opponent's ankle in the last match is lifted after a phone call to FIFA's president from President Trump. Now there's an appeal from Belgium to have it reinstated.
17: Flo got the red card in the last game. That in football means an automatic one-match ban. So at that point, he was not able to play tonight. Then they reversed that decision, suspending the suspension in effect and saying, yes, he is free to play tonight. The Belgian team then lodged a protest. They said they were astonished and they were looking at all available options. And now this morning, we hear that FIFA is giving both Belgium and US soccer federations to lodge their claims as to why their view of this should be the one that FIFA follows through with.
16: Fox's Jonathan Hunt in Seattle, where the match starts in 11 hours with or without Flo Balogun. The six-day funeral procession for Iran's supreme leader, killed on the first day of US-Israel airstrikes, is in the capital, Tehran, today.
18: Ayatollah Ali Khamenei and four of his family members are being mourned during the biggest day of a week of huge memorial ceremonies for the 86-year-old cleric. Mourners hurled stones at a billboard showing President Trump with a bullet aimed at his head, saying, quote, the U.S. killed our father. Others held red placards with the English words, kill Trump, in black letters.
16: Fox's Tanya J. Powers. At least 18 people are reported killed, with dozens more injured in Russian missile and drone strikes in and around Kyiv, Ukraine. Ukraine's President Zelensky is expected to meet with President Trump at the NATO summit starting tomorrow in Ankara, Turkey. And Zelensky wants more U.S. Patriot interceptors to shoot down Russian missiles. There's a shortage made worse by the military operation against Iran. 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
5: MNC. Our top local story, Indiana is sending millions of dollars to local communities for road and bridge improvements.
20: Governor Mike Braun has announced more than $84 million in community crossings matching grants to cities, towns, and counties across the state. Locally, Elkhart County and St. Joseph County will each receive $1 million. Goshen is getting more than $940,000, and Mishawaka will receive nearly $900,000. The grants help pay for local road and bridge projects through a state matching program that has invested more than $2 billion in infrastructure since 2016. Heather Starr, MNC News.
5: And the Indiana BMV is clearing up a common misconception about the state's popular new blackout license plate.
0: The BMV says the special black and white plates are no easier for automated license plate reader cameras to scan them than any other Indiana plate. Indiana State Police say the plate's color and design have no effect on how well the technology works. More than 240,000 Hoosier vehicles now display a version of the blackout plate, which has been available for about a year. Sean Simney, MNC News.
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9: Partly sunny skies today. There's still a slight chance of a shower, mainly south, but we're going to be pretty quiet overall with a high of 82. Tonight, temperatures drop down into the lower 60s. We're going to see mostly clear skies. And then for tomorrow, Tuesday, mostly sunny, high temperatures up around 83 degrees. I'm WSBT 22 Chief Meteorologist Carrie Pujol.
21: Right now it's 68 degrees.
22: 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I was severely nearsighted for my entire adult life until LASIK surgery. 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
24: Hey everybody, Casey Hendrickson here. Some places in Indiana are going full Europe and banning air conditioning, especially for senior citizens. We'll talk about that and more Monday, 3 to 6 on MNC.

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1: I'm Tommy Lee, and among our top stories, a 43-year-old man died after being struck by a train in Warsaw. The incident occurred just before midnight Thursday night on a set of railroad tracks. The man was identified as Gabriel De La Cruz. He died at the scene. The Warsaw Police Department is investigating the factors that led to the collision. Now, your top national stories.
2: Fox News, I'm Therese Crowley. President Trump rings the opening bells of the New York Stock Exchange and the NASDAQ to herald the Trump Savings Accounts for American Babies. Launching a very busy week, he heads for Turkey later for the NATO summit with allies who are not helpful on Iran. While the streets of Iran echo with death to America chants at their extended July 4th funeral for the Ayatollah killed in the U.S.-Israel airstrikes, Prime Minister Benjamin Netanyahu tells Fox.
3: I think that if the Iranian people were given a chance, they'd throw these bums out. And I think we have to recognize that. They are not America's friend, and we should not let them have nuclear weapons.
2: Accused Charlie Kirk assassin Tyler Robinson in his Provo, Utah preliminary hearing today. 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
4: Partly sunny skies today. There's still a slight chance of a shower, mainly south, but we're going to be pretty quiet overall with a high of 82. Tonight, temperatures drop down into the lower 60s. We're going to see mostly clear skies. And then for tomorrow, Tuesday, mostly sunny, high temperatures up around 83 degrees. I'm WSBT 22 Chief Meteorologist Carrie Pujol.
5: Right now, it's 71 degrees.
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9: Coming up in just a minute, I'm going to tell you a little bit about the weekend and the weekend here in Washington, D.C. 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So many great police officers, so much great Secret Service, DHS, all of the people that made it safe here. I mean, there were some bad apples, but there's always some bad apples. You know, some things that I saw that, you know, are worth repeating. And I watched young George Washington. I brought my family to young George Washington last night here in the nation's capital. And we watched it, and I was struck by the way George Washington ended in the movie. He's talking to his troops, and he said almost exactly the same line that Donald Trump said at the end of his speech on 4th of July. More coming up.
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12: A new high for the Dow. I'm Chris Foster of Fox News. The Dow hits 53,000 for the first time.
13: Ring the bell, Mr. President.
12: After President Trump in the Oval Office rings the opening bell to start the trading day on Wall Street to celebrate the Treasury Department's launch of Trump accounts, July 4th, investment accounts for children.
14: We're giving this money to children so they can have a good life.
12: They're for kids born between 2005 and 2025 and 2028, started with $1,000 from the federal government, then up to $5,000 a year in other contributions after that to age 18. Fox confirms that President Trump called soccer's governing body FIFA's president to intervene, and an automatic ban for Team USA's top scorer for tonight's match against Belgium is overturned on review. But now the Belgians are appealing that decision. Phil Balogun was ejected during the last match after stepping on an opponent's ankle.
15: After receiving the red card, Balogun was supposed to miss Monday night's game. The Belgian Soccer Federation is, quote, astonished by FIFA's decision to suspend the ban, citing Article 27 of its disciplinary code. They continued, it's in, quote, direct contradiction of the competition regulations. Jay Berman, Fox News.
12: Prosecutors in Utah today start presenting evidence against Tyler Robinson, conservative activist Charlie Kirk's accused murderer, for a judge to determine if there's enough evidence to proceed with a trial.
16: Family from both sides of this case will come face to face inside the courtroom, sitting just across the aisle from each other. And for the first time since her husband's assassination, Erica Kirk will put her eyes on the man she thinks is responsible. And just this morning, the Kirk family released a statement ahead of today's critical hearing, saying this in part, Charlie was a beloved husband, son, brother, friend, and father. Every court proceeding serves as a painful reminder of his death and the loss that has irrevocably impacted our lives in the lives of his children.
12: Fox's Chimney Painter in Provo, Utah. 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
18: Among our top stories, Indiana's gas tax suspension will continue.
19: I'm announcing another extension, the final one I can do, without legislative authority going beyond.
18: Governor Braun says the suspension will now last until August 7th. The average price of gas in Indiana as of Thursday was $3.12 a gallon, according to AAA, with the nationwide average over 70 cents higher. A Middlebury man has been cited after a crash involving a horse-drawn buggy in Elkhart County that turned fatal. The crash happened Thursday afternoon on State Road 13 near County Road 34. Investigators say the 45-year-old man was driving south when he came upon the buggy and was unable to stop in time. The buggy's driver, 27-year-old Lyle Nisley, suffered severe head injuries and was airlifted to Memorial Hospital, where he later died. And four people from St. Joseph County have been arrested, and police are searching for a fifth suspect in connection with an attempted killing and robbery in Syracuse. Investigators say the victim had just ordered DoorDash back in January when several masked people came to his home. When he answered the door, one of the suspects grabbed him and fired two shots. The victim wasn't hit. Police say surveillance video and group text messages show the group planned to force their way into the home and steal money. I'm Tommy Lee from News Talk 95.3, Michiana's News Channel.
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20: Partly sunny skies today. There's still a slight chance of a shower, mainly south, but we're going to be pretty quiet overall with a high of 82. Tonight, temperatures drop down into the lower 60s. We're going to see mostly clear skies. And then for tomorrow, Tuesday, mostly sunny, high temperatures up around 83 degrees. I'm WSBT 22 Chief Meteorologist Carrie Pujol.
21: Right now, it's 72 degrees.
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0: Hey everybody, Casey Hendrickson here. Some places in Indiana are going full Europe and banning air conditioning, especially for senior citizens. We'll talk about that and more Monday, 3 to 6 on MNC.
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9: Hello, America, from the nation's capital. This is the Glenn Beck Program. The 4th of July was, I mean, I don't even know how to describe it. If you weren't there, unfortunately, a lot of people, the crowd was cut in half because there was a threat of really violent lightning storms. And so the government, I mean, you know, and I get it.
10: If you're on government property, you can sue them and say, it's their fault. They didn't tell us. And so they were like, everybody off our property. You can go stand in the street someplace. You're not suing us. So it was all a liability thing, which was just ridiculous. But that's the world we live in. But only about half of the people came back. And it's sad because it was one of the most incredible firework shows I have ever seen. Rob, our engineer, was there and he took some video and some shots of it. That, you know, if you happen to be watching the blaze, you can watch, because he had a vantage point right by the Kennedy Center that was just saw all of the barges at once. And at the end, the Washington Post was right. It does create some smoke, lots of smoke like I've never seen before. It was incredible. But anyway, I want to talk to you about something else that was happening on our 250th. A bunch of white racists, extremists, the Patriot Front, whatever they are. I'm going to explain who they are here in a second. But I want to talk about this because I denounce them. I despise them. I think they're an embarrassment to the United States of America just as much as the Klan or anybody else. And we'll talk about that here coming up in just a second. First, let me tell you about Chapter. What have I told you? The most expensive mistake you could make with Medicare might be thinking that you already understand it. Because on the surface, it all sounds pretty straightforward. 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Keyword chapter. Do it now. So there's this horrible photograph from Saturday morning that went around the world. It was a black woman sitting alone on a metro bench in Washington, D.C., and it looked very much like Rosa Parks. Here it is, the 250th, 4th of July, and this woman all by herself on the bus, sitting alone, surrounded by these masked men in matching shirts. She looks up. There's nowhere for this woman to run. Can't imagine what that would... Imagine what it would feel like. You're the only white guy on the metro, and you're surrounded by Black Lives Matter people. You comfortable? I would be freaking out, and I'm sure she was. Pray for her. So that's where we have to start. Not with their manifesto. I want to start with her. Those men rose up out of the ground in press khakis and navy shirts and faces hidden behind white cloth and sunglasses, and they marched towards the Capitol with a drumbeat, carrying American flags, some of them turned upside down. They waved the Confederate battle flag, the banner of men who tried to rip this country in half to preserve chains on Independence Day, next to the dome, to a drum. And they call themselves the Patriot Front. Patriot. I'd like to take that word from these abominations right now. You don't deserve the word patriot. They crawled out of Texas. Their leader, Thomas Rousseau, built this after Charlottesville, 2017, after a man drove into a crowd and killed Heather Heyer, I think was her name, right? When his old crew got too toxic, he rebranded it, same poison, put it in a clean shirt, sharp creases, wrapped it in a flag, 13 stars, around a bundle of sticks and an axe. What is that? That's the fascies. Let me make this really clear. That bundle of sticks with an axe is not some clever little logo. It's the oldest symbol of raw collectivist power on Earth. In ancient Rome, the fascies meant strength comes only when everyone is bound together in one tight bundle under one authority.
9: Now, this can be something like Ben Franklin saying the 13 colonies come together and you can't break the arrows, okay? But that's not a current reading of this. The individual stick is weak and breakable. Only when you tie them all together under the axe, the power to punish, do you have real force. Mussolini took that symbol and built fascism on it. So that's when it takes a new meaning, okay? These men in masks took the same symbol, painted it red, white, and blue, and dared you not to notice. And it's not subtle. I mean, they're not subtle. It is the philosophy that the group, the tribe, the collective is everything, and the lone human is nothing. That's why it was so frightening to see that young girl on the train all by herself. Now, I want you to look at what they believe in their own words, because I saw people say, oh, yeah, let's hear the right talk about these guys. Okay, here we are. Here we are. Will you do anything like this for your side? No. But I challenge you. I want to believe you will. So prove me wrong. In their own words, they believe American identity is inherited through blood and not ink. That this land belongs by birthright to European descendants only. They want a whites-only ethno-state. They want a, quote, hard reset. Boy, doesn't that sound familiar. Democracy failed. Doesn't that sound familiar? The Republic is dead. Doesn't that sound familiar? America is a carcass to carve up and rebuild for the right bloodlines. Saturday, they chanted Reclaim America, demanded mass deportations, and then rode the train home past that woman on the bench. Don't fall for the act, gang. Don't do it. I know you won't. You're not that stupid. They curse the government. They snarl at the state. And some people think, well, at least they're against Washington. No, these are not small government men. They do not want you to be free, no matter what your color is. They want you to be owned by the tribe, by the blood, by the collective that seizes you at birth and never lets you go. There is nothing smaller than a man under blood and soil ideology. He's not a soul. He's just a cell in the body. The Patriot Front is an abomination. Full stop. No ifs, ands, or buts. Period. Peel back every mask. You've seen this face before. You've seen this face on the man who blames the Jews for everything. Every war, every crash, every string pulled in the dark. It's the Jews' fault. Their leaked chats are drenched in it. The Jewish question. Hitler's book passed around like it's scripture. The mask marcher and the Jew hater. They're not cousins. They're the same men. But I go further. You've seen this face. You've seen it before on the BLM activist, on the professor, the pundit who looks at the white child and sees an oppressor by birth. They're the oppressor who assigns guilt and virtue by skin color the day you draw breath, who puts every white man in the same guilty bucket, word for word, same sentence. They just flip which blood is cursed, but they're the same people. Let me go further. You've seen it with Antifa. They tell you the rich capitalist is the enemy. They have to be smashed. They have to be hung. They need a guillotine. You've seen it in the socialist who says the problem is always the capitalist class and the solution is always more state control over your life. You've seen it in the Islamist or the Palestinian activist who's gone bat crap crazy, who chants that the Jew is the root of all evil and must be driven out from the river to the sea. Every single version that blames an entire group, black, white, immigrant, Jew, rich, poor, capitalist, it doesn't matter. They're doing the same thing and they're offering the same cure. A hard reset. A great reset. More power to the right tribe. More hatred of the wrong tribe. More division into us versus them. It's the same game every single time. Every time. Blame the group. Never the individual choices or the ideas. Then demand a reset that gives the correct collective more control, more tribes, more uniforms, more loyalty tests, more enemies to hate, hate, hate, hate, hate. Doesn't matter if the uniform is khakis and masks, black block and masks.
1: kifas, academic robes. It's the same lie wearing different clothing. The individual over there, the one that we hate in that group, that soul doesn't matter. Only the blood, only the class, only the identity, only the grievance. Once you accept that premise, the solution is always the same. Tear down the old, empower the tribe that agrees with you, and punish the rest. That's why all of these groups must be rejected. You reject one, you must reject all of them. This is why socialism is so dangerous. It requires you to hate the capitalist as a class enemy. This is why race essentialism on any side is poison. This is why river from the river to the sea, it's not geography. It's a call to erase an entire group of people. This is why blood and soil nationalism is not patriotism, it's tribalism. It's Nazism with better PR. That's it. They all spring from the same rotten root. The belief that your worth is decided by a group that you were born into, and that fixing the world means giving your group more power over everybody else's group. Our enemies, foreign and domestic. Oh man, they love feeding us this poison.

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3: I'm Tommy Lee, and among our top stories, a stretch of U.S. 35 between LaPorte and Michigan City is closed for construction between County Road 400 West and Schultz Road. Crews will be replacing a bridge structure through the first week of August with traffic detoured via State Road 39 and U.S. 20. After that, resurfacing work will continue with one lane open and flaggers directing traffic through the end of October.
4: Fox News, I'm CJ Pop. An unprecedented opening on Wall Street. Yeah, President Trump rings the opening bell from the Oval Office, opening trading for both the New York Stock Exchange and NASDAQ, celebrating Trump accounts, a new federal savings and investment vehicle for kids that started on July 4th.
5: We're giving this money to children so they can have a good life.
4: The Dow hits an all-time intraday high, the opening bell topping 53,000 for the first time ever. Has retreated a little. U.S. soccer star Flo Balogun can play tonight on Fox versus Belgium, but that could change.
6: FIFA is giving both Belgium and U.S. soccer federations to lodge their claims as to why their view of this should be the one that FIFA follows through with.
4: That is Fox's Jonathan Hunt in Seattle. The game is at 8 p.m. Eastern. 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
2: Now, from the Glass Doctor of Indiana Weather Center, here's your Storm Alert weather forecast.
7: Partly sunny skies today. There's still a slight chance of a shower, mainly south, but we're going to be pretty quiet overall with a high of 82. Tonight, temperatures drop down into the lower 60s. We're going to see mostly clear skies. And then for tomorrow, Tuesday, mostly sunny, high temperatures up around 83 degrees. I'm WSBT 22 Chief Meteorologist Carrie Pujo.
8: Right now, it's 74 degrees.

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13: Charlie Kirk's accused killer and his family in the same courtroom for the first time. I'm Chris Foster, Fox News, and today's the start of a five-day hearing in Utah for prosecutors to present evidence to the judge in the case. Kirk's parents and widow, Erica, we've been told, are attending.
14: This week will mark 10 months since Charlie Kirk was assassinated here in Utah, and his alleged assassin, Tyler Robinson, has yet to even enter a plea. Robinson's defense team tried multiple strategies to get the possibility of the death sentence off the table and delay the beginning of the preliminary hearing that's scheduled to begin this morning and last all week. In Utah, a preliminary hearing is used to determine if there's probable cause to move forward with a murder trial. Late last week, the Utah Supreme Court denied three appeals by Robinson's legal team, which paved the way for the prelim to begin today with a camera in court.
13: Fox's Matt Finn in Provo, Utah. Russian drone and missile strikes are reported to have killed at least 18 people in and around Ukraine's capital, Kyiv, with dozens injured.
15: Emergency workers combed through rubble looking for survivors at residential high-rise buildings that took hits. Explosions echoed across the city as civilians sought shelter. 23 ballistic missiles hit their targets days after another Russian attack killed at least 31 people. And it comes on the eve of a NATO leaders' summit in Turkey, which Ukrainian President Zelensky is set to attend and will renew calls to bolster air defenses. In London, Greg Palcott, Fox News.
13: President Trump confirms that he called FIFA's president Gianni Infantino to ask for a review of a red card that got U.S. soccer star Flo Balogun suspended for tonight's match against Belgium in Seattle. FIFA reversed the suspension for stepping on an opponent's ankle.
16: I'm good at this stuff. I didn't think it was a foul. I thought it was two great athletes that crashed into each other and got entangled.
13: And the Belgian team is appealing the reversal. The president there at a White House event celebrating the start of Trump investment accounts for kids. 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
18: Our top local story, Indiana is sending millions of dollars to local communities for road and bridge improvements.
19: Governor Mike Braun has announced more than $84 million in community crossings matching grants to cities, towns, and counties across the state. Locally, Elkhart County and St. Joseph County will each receive $1 million. Goshen is getting more than $940,000, and Mishawaka will receive nearly $900,000. The grants help pay for local road and bridge projects through a state matching program that has invested more than $2 billion in infrastructure since 2016. Heather Starr, MNC News.
18: And the Indiana BMV is clearing up a common misconception about the state's popular new blackout license plate.
20: The BMV says the special black and white plates are no easier for automated license plate reader cameras to scan them than any other Indiana plate. Indiana State Police say the plate's color and design have no effect on how well the technology works. More than 240,000 Hoosier vehicles now display a version of the blackout plate, which has been available for about a year. Sean Simney, MNC News.
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22: Partly sunny skies today. There's still a slight chance of a shower, mainly south, but we're going to be pretty quiet overall with a high of 82. Tonight, temperatures drop down into the lower 60s. We're going to see mostly clear skies. And then for tomorrow, Tuesday, mostly sunny, high temperatures up around 83 degrees. I'm WSBT 22 Chief Meteorologist Carrie Pujol.
23: Right now it's 76 degrees.
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1: Hey everybody, Casey Hendrickson here. Some places in Indiana are going full Europe and banning air conditioning, especially for senior citizens. We'll talk about that and more Monday, 3 to 6 on MNC.

0: Available now at glenbeck.com/torch. Watch all of it. It's really good. Here's a clip of it. Cut eight.
1: It is our 250th anniversary. How many of us remember? How many of us remember what we're even living in today and the value of this freedom? The things that we see, the things that we're able to accomplish, the God we can praise or not praise. For the first time in human history, men live like they've never lived before. And most Americans say, meh. Remember where we have come from. Remember what it has taken. Remember those who have sacrificed so we can say, meh.
0: I'm really struck by the fact that our answers are really easy. And today's theme of today's show has really been, you know, all of these organizations, from the Democratic Socialists to the Patriot Front to BLM to the crazy Palestinian, you know, fronts that are screaming, to the woman that was with Elizabeth Warren, who, you know, was just in Iran for the Ayatollah Khomeini, chanting death to America. They all have one thing in common, and that is a collective ideal, a collective point of view. God is the individual. God is the God of the individual. That is, you know, I just saw somebody say this weekend, who was it? One of the thoughts we have that we, you know, we don't have a national religion. You're right, and I don't want a national religion, but we do have national principles, and they come from the Judeo-Christian religion, the Judeo-Christian tradition of that the individual matters. Look at what we've accomplished between understanding the Declaration of Independence and then having gratitude for everything that we witness, good and bad today. Our life, having gratitude, solves all of our problems. 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
6: I'm Tommy Lee, and among our top stories, a 43-year-old man died after being struck by a train in Warsaw. The incident occurred just before midnight Thursday night on a set of railroad tracks. The man was identified as Gabriel De La Cruz. He died at the scene. The Warsaw Police Department is investigating the factors that led to the collision. Now, your top national stories.
7: News. I'm Therese Crowley. Another new all-time intraday high when the Dow crossed 53,000 as President Trump rang the opening bell to herald the Trump savings accounts for American babies and fielded a question on FIFA allowing Belgium to appeal its ruling that U.S. star player Flo Balogun can play after President Trump asked FIFA to give his controversial red card a second look.
8: All I did, I asked for a review because I didn't think it was a foul. And, you know, again, I'm good at this stuff. I didn't think it was a foul. I thought it was two great athletes that crashed into each other and got entangled.
7: FIFA will have to rule fast. U.S. versus Belgium in Seattle tonight at 8 Eastern on Fox. Preliminary hearing underway for accused Charlie Kirk assassin Tyler Robinson in Provo, Utah, face-to-face with Kirk's widow, Erica. 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
5: Now, from the Glass Doctor of Indiana Weather Center, here's your Storm Alert weather forecast.
9: Skies will be partly to mostly sunny the rest of today with a high of 82. For tonight, we're mostly clear with lows in the lower 60s. Mostly sunny on our Tuesday as highs make it to 83. And for Wednesday, we are partly sunny and a little warmer with a high of 86. Partly to mostly cloudy on Thursday with a 50% chance of showers and storms, highs will make it to 83. I'm WSBT 22 meteorologist Abby Wepler.
10: Right now, it's 77 degrees.

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2: A turning point in a high-profile case on Lisa Brady, Fox News. Prosecutors in the Charlie Kirk murder case begin trying to convince the judge there's enough evidence to put his accused assassin on trial.
3: This week marks 10 months since Charlie Kirk was assassinated here in Utah, and his alleged killer, Tyler Robinson, has yet to even enter a plea.
2: Fox's Matt Finn at the courthouse in Provo.
3: Robinson's defense tried multiple strategies to get the possibility of the death sentence off the table and delay the beginning of this preliminary hearing that's scheduled to last through the week. Now, late last week, the Utah Supreme Court denied three appeals by Robinson's legal team, which paved the way for the prelim to begin today.
2: It's the first time Kirk's parents and widow Erica are in the courtroom with the defendant. We'll make a deal or finish the job. President Trump repeating that warning on Iran as talks remain paused for the days-long funeral of the slain Supreme Leader. Mass crowds also mourning members of his family killed on the first day of U.S. and Israeli attacks in February.
4: I went in for one reason, very strongly, that Iran cannot have a nuclear weapon. I'm not looking for regime change, although this is regime change. The first regime is gone. The second regime is gone. And I think the third regime is more reasonable, but we'll find out.
2: The president taking questions just after making history, ringing the opening bell for the New York Stock Exchange and the NASDAQ from the Oval Office, marking the launch of Trump investment accounts for kids. He's also defending a call he made to the head of soccer's governing world body, FIFA, which later reversed a red card decision against a U.S. player, reinstating Flo Balogun for tonight's World Cup match against Belgium.
4: I can only say this. I had nothing to do with the decision. What I did have to do is, I said, I think this should be reviewed because I watched the play. And he didn't do anything wrong.
2: The red card was controversial, so is the reversal, with Belgium's team appealing. 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
6: Among our top stories, Indiana's gas tax suspension will continue.
7: I'm announcing another extension, the final one I can do, without legislative authority going beyond.
6: Governor Braun says the suspension will now last until August 7th. The average price of gas in Indiana as of Thursday was $3.12 a gallon, according to AAA, with the nationwide average over 70 cents higher. A Middlebury man has been cited after a crash involving a horse-drawn buggy in Elkhart County that turned fatal. The crash happened Thursday afternoon on State Road 13 near County Road 34. Investigators say the 45-year-old man was driving south when he came upon the buggy and was unable to stop in time. The buggy's driver, 27-year-old Lyle Nisley, suffered severe head injuries and was airlifted to Memorial Hospital, where he later died. And four people from St. Joseph County have been arrested, and police are searching for a fifth suspect in connection with an attempted killing and robbery in Syracuse. Investigators say the victim had just ordered DoorDash back in January when several masked people came to his home. When he answered the door, one of the suspects grabbed him and fired two shots. The victim wasn't hit. Police say surveillance video and group text messages show the group planned to force their way into the home and steal money. I'm Tommy Lee from News Talk 95.3, Michiana's News Channel.
1: Now, from the Glass Doctor of Indiana Weather Center, here's your Storm Alert weather forecast.
8: Skies will be partly to mostly sunny the rest of today with a high of 82. For tonight, we're mostly clear with lows in the lower 60s. Mostly sunny on our Tuesday as highs make it to 83. And for Wednesday, we are partly sunny and a little warmer with a high of 86. Partly to mostly cloudy on Thursday with a 50% chance of showers and storms, highs will make it to 83. I'm WSBT 22 meteorologist Abby Wepler.
9: Right now, it's 78 degrees.

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2: 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Hamas, the Iranian regime, and Hezbollah. 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
4: Hey everybody, Casey Hendrickson here. Some places in Indiana are going full Europe and banning air conditioning, especially for senior citizens. We'll talk about that and more Monday, 3 to 6 on MNC.

0: 50, amazing. We'll get into that, Buck. I don't know if you watched the fireworks display at, I don't know, it was like 1 a.m. on the East Coast by the time they went off. It was unbelievable. Even if you haven't, go look at the time lapse and see how all of that broke out. It was so vintage, over the top, perfectly America. We'll talk about that and more. 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
5: Welcome back in. President Trump earlier had a press availability where he was announcing Trump accounts, and he said this to confirm that he had been involved. Listen.
6: If they wouldn't allow, you know, a top player, maybe the best, maybe among the best players on the team to play, I think it would have had a big stain. And I related just that feel. I didn't tell him what to do. I can't tell him what to do. But and I don't believe he made the decision. I think it was a committee that made the decision. And they made the right decision because, number one, it wasn't a foul. And you want to see a game with your best players. You don't want to say, how would you feel if I took Messi out? Look, you know, he ran into somebody. Or we took Ronaldo. Ronaldo, you bunked into somebody. We're going to take you out of a game. He's great. Or Harry Kane. Harry Kane, we're going to take you out of the game, Harry, because you happen to hit somebody a little bit harder than you can't do that. If you would have taken him out, I think it would have really stained this incredible champion. We got to have our best players, and Belgium's got a great team, by the way. We got to have our best players. And they have to have their best. And if we win or we lose, it's fair.
5: So this story tonight, we got Monday Night Football, soccer style, Buck, 8 p.m. Eastern. I think that this has added so many different layers of interest. And I would bet almost everyone listening to us right now at some point in time is going to watch.
7: Clay, I don't know how I'm going to handle this tonight. I'm going to watch with my brothers. Last night, Carrie was laughing at me. She says, "You're rubbing off on me." I was watching my beloved England, my number two team, number two in my heart, an incredible game against Mexico, where England came out victorious. I was sweating. I had to change my shirt after watching the game because I was so nervous for jolly old England. Tonight, I don't know what I'm going to do. 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
0: I'm Tommy Lee, and among our top stories, a stretch of U.S. 35 between LaPorte and Michigan City is closed for construction between County Road 400 West and Schultz Road. Crews will be replacing a bridge structure through the first week of August, with traffic detoured via State Road 39 and U.S. 20. After that, resurfacing work will continue with one lane open and flaggers directing traffic through the end of October.
9: News. I'm Gianna Gelosi. A week-long preliminary hearing began today for the man accused of killing conservative activist Charlie Kirk, Judge Tony Graff.
10: This is not intended to chill what you present, but keep in mind that the standard is probable cause, and that is what the court as a magistrate will be looking to.
9: Charlie Kirk's family in the courtroom coming face-to-face with Tyler Robinson for the first time. The Belgian Soccer Federation challenging FIFA's decision to allow U.S. forward Flo Balogun to play in tonight's match after President Trump reportedly called up FIFA to review that red card.
6: I asked for a review because I didn't think it was a foul. And, you know, again, I'm good at this stuff. I didn't think it was a foul. I thought it was two great athletes that crashed into each other and got entangled.
9: President Trump earlier today, the U.S. plays Belgium tonight at 8 p.m. Eastern on Fox. 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
11: Skies will be partly to mostly sunny the rest of today with a high of 82. For tonight, we're mostly clear with lows in the lower 60s. Mostly sunny on our Tuesday as highs make it to 83. And for Wednesday, we are partly sunny and a little warmer with a high of 86. Partly to mostly cloudy on Thursday with a 50% chance of showers and storms, highs will make it to 83. I'm WSBT 22 meteorologist Abby Wepler.
12: Right now, it's 79 degrees.
13: I'm Jerry Willis, and this is the Fox Business Report.
14: The service sector of the economy continued to expand last month. The sector includes everything from hair salons to software companies. The reading for June came in at 54, slightly below May, but still suggests improvement. Those responding say prices decreased last month and the employment outlook improved. Boeing's new 737 MAX assembly line is expected to start operating at its factory in Everett, Washington today. It's the fourth line and a sign of Boeing's long-term plans to significantly increase output of the jet. Ford and Micron Technology have signed a long-term agreement to supply memory and storage chips for Ford cars and trucks. Micron has signed a similar agreement with GM. It's been expanding manufacturing in the U.S. for auto customers. That's your Fox Business Report. I'm Jenny Coselda. 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
6: Welcome back in, Clay and Buck. We are rolling through the Monday edition of the program, Wake of America 250. And Buck, you just pointed out Belgium is now appealing the rescinding or suspension of the red card. So there is continuing drama that could be playing out there. So many, loaded lines. Everybody wants to weigh in. Variety of different perspectives out there. Joyce in Montana. The Mount Rushmore event Friday night, I was there. We get an America 250 call in. Joyce, what did you think?
7: I thought it was beyond beautiful. I think the shining star of it all was the fact that there wasn't a celebrity to be found, that our men and women of the military are multi-talented, and they put on an amazing show.
6: Buck, I don't know how much you watched. Thank you for the call, Joyce. I agree 100% with what she just said. And maybe we'll build on this a little bit at the top of the next hour. I don't know how many of you watched the America 250. The fact that they had the, and I want to get the name right, and so I'm just going to say the military singers, but there is an official name for them. Instead of the celebrities, they had the military band singers and performers coming out. They were incredible. Yeah. I didn't know how talented these people were. Good for them.
8: Yeah, no, it was great. It's an excellent move. And look, I know a lot of people had fantastic celebrations over the weekend. And just like so many things in life, you know, you can choose to enjoy and appreciate greatness and blessings and where we are, or you can just be perpetually miserable and vote for Democrats. I don't know. That's kind of the way it is. There's a huge divide. You see the data over the weekend. I think it was a YouGov poll that more Democrats have a favorable view of the BLM flag than the American flag. This was circulating over the weekend.
6: I saw that.
8: And it's complete, you know, somebody might try to argue with the methodology or something. It's totally believable. I mean, you see this. There are places in America where even on the 250th, people were pulling down American flags, but they're perfectly fine with, you know, the trans pride flag and Palestinian flags. They love a lot of other flags, but not the American flag, which is so bizarre. The people that live here that are unwilling to celebrate America on its birthday. And like I said, I also, Clay, when you were out, I said, I don't want any of this, like, we've been imperfect in our, you know, what Mamdani did.
6: Right.
8: You know, we've been imperfect. Even McConaughey. McConaughey is just a stupid commie who speaks with a southern drawl. So people are like, well, maybe he's okay. No, he's not. Okay. He's a jerk. So they do this whole thing where they do all the throat clearing and we're not perfect and everything else. What other country do they think is okay to celebrate? I always want to ask this. Monaco? I mean, a place that's completely insignificant that nobody cares?
6: No, I think that's well said. And I would just point out, it's a celebration. At celebrations of, effectively a celebration of a life, right? The life of this country for 250 years. You don't get up at a eulogy when someone's life is being celebrated and say, boy, he was a bad dad from 1964 to 1972. It's important to recognize that as we celebrate his life. You're like, no, in some, he did a pretty good job. By the way, FIFA has rejected, Buck, the Belgium appeal of the Balogun reinstatement, so he will play tonight.
8: Belgium appeal? You're fired. I like it.
6: What do the Belgians even do well? We're going to kick their ass tonight.
8: French fries. Hour.
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13: Integrity and credibility. I'm Lisa Brady, Fox News. 2 points emphasized by the head of FIFA in a message just posted about the call he got from President Trump seeking review of a decision against a U.S. player at the World Cup. The FIFA president says their judicial bodies are independent and operate autonomously.
14: Following a red card issued to American striker Flo Balogun last week, President Trump says he did ask FIFA President Gianni Infantino to review the decision.
15: I didn't tell him what to do. I can't tell him what to do, but... And I don't believe he made the decision. I think it was a committee that made the decision. And they made the right decision because, number one, it wasn't a foul.
14: FIFA announced Sunday it was allowing Balogun to play despite a red card issued to the American player during last week's elimination game against Bosnia. Belgium Soccer Federation is protesting the decision that it says violates FIFA and World Cup rules.
13: Fox's Jared Halpern at the White House. The U.S. plays Belgium tonight. The Athletic just reporting moments ago that Belgium's appeal has been deemed inadmissible. President Trump taking questions during an Oval Office event before heading to a NATO summit that begins tomorrow in Turkey, where he says the war between Russia and Ukraine will be discussed.
16: This is one that I think we're getting much closer than people realize.
13: He says both the Russian and Ukrainian leaders want it to end as Russia exploits gaps in Ukraine's air defenses and Ukraine uses drones to target energy facilities deeper into Russia. A preliminary hearing underway in Utah on whether there's enough evidence to send Charlie Kirk's accused assassin Tyler Robinson to trial.
17: This is not intended to chill what you present, but keep in mind that the standard is probable cause, and that is what the court as a magistrate will be looking to.
13: District Judge Tony Graff, as prosecutors begin with law enforcement witnesses, the defense expected to challenge ballistics and DNA evidence. 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
19: Our top local story, Indiana is sending millions of dollars to local communities for road and bridge improvements.
20: Governor Mike Braun has announced more than $84 million in community crossings matching grants to cities, towns, and counties across the state. Locally, Elkhart County and St. Joseph County will each receive $1 million. Goshen is getting more than $940,000, and Mishawaka will receive nearly $900,000. The grants help pay for local road and bridge projects through a state matching program that has invested more than $2 billion in infrastructure since 2016. Heather Starr, MNC News.
0: And the Indiana BMV is clearing up a common misconception about the state's popular new blackout license plate.
21: The BMV says the special black and white plates are no easier for automated license plate reader cameras to scan them than any other Indiana plate. Indiana State Police say the plate's color and design have no effect on how well the technology works. More than 240,000 Hoosier vehicles now display a version of the blackout plate, which has been available for about a year. Sean Simney, MNC News.
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22: Now, from the Glass Doctor of Indiana Weather Center, here's your Storm Alert weather forecast.
23: Skies will be partly to mostly sunny the rest of today with a high of 82. For tonight, we're mostly clear with lows in the lower 60s. Mostly sunny on our Tuesday as highs make it to 83. And for Wednesday, we are partly sunny and a little warmer with a high of 86. Partly to mostly cloudy on Thursday with a 50% chance of showers and storms, highs will make it to 83. I'm WSBT 22 meteorologist Abby Wepler.
24: Right now, it's 79 degrees.
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0: 100% expect the Prime Minister of England to make a phone call to FIFA. There's a bad call for somebody who plays for England. I would expect them to probably have, hey, can you overturn that? Whether or not FIFA does it or not is entirely up to FIFA. But I would expect that from my leader. That's actually what leadership is. Whether they're right or wrong, you'd expect them to do what's best for their side. But that isn't even what happened. That's the thing that's so frustrating about this. So their doomsday scenario wouldn't even be a bad thing, frankly. I mean, not for us. Sophia Kai, full timeline of the campaign to bring Balogun back, according to a half dozen U.S. government and soccer officials. Wednesday, after the U.S.-Bosnia match, Andrew Giuliani alerted Trump to the red card. Trump and Giuliani have been talking multiple times a week since the start of the World Cup and regularly before that. Wednesday night, Giuliani, Luttnick, and U.S. soccer officials began activating on plans to challenge the red card, which, for the record, is their right to do. That kicked off 4 days of coordinated lobbying, legal maneuvering, and diplomacy that stretched from Oval Office to Zurich. On Thursday, Trump dialed Gianni Infantino and asked about FIFA's rules around the red card decision and grounds for suspension. They've known each other for about 8 years. FIFA declined to confirm any specific discussions, but reiterated to Politico that the decision to suspend the one-match ban was made by an independent disciplinary committee. As U.S. Soccer's legal team formally prepared and submitted its appeal to FIFA, Giuliani and Luttnick offered to make White House attorneys available to assist with that process. At the same time, Giuliani and Scott Goodwin, a hedge fund manager who had helped pay the salary of Mauricio Pochettino, zeroed in on the officiating history of the referee, Rafael Klaus. Articles examining previous controversies involving Klaus circulated among senior government officials as they evaluated every argument that could bolster the appeal. On the FIFA side, Emilio Garcia, who oversees the legal affairs for FIFA, advised Infantino of the available procedural options, and eventually FIFA on their own said, yeah, he doesn't need the extra game. I'm gonna drone kill you if you don't bring Balogun back for the game against Belgium. Like, just knock it off. We got more coming up. You're tuned in to The Burning Truth.
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2: In the MNC News Center, I'm Victor Garcia. Among our top local stories, Indiana's bordering states with larger budgets are targeting the same travelers. So says Amy Howell with the Indiana Destination Development Corporation. She told Inside Indiana Business the challenge is keeping tourism numbers growing.
3: We are very similar to our bordering states, so we have to market to them what is different. And so we talk of that we have a national park, the resort community of French Lick, the Pete Dye Golf Trail around the state.
2: Howell says people want to come and stay in Indiana rather than just sightsee. And firefighters spent several hours battling a house fire in Syracuse over the weekend. Crews with the Turkey Creek Fire Territory were called to a home on Cherokee Road just after 10 o'clock Saturday night and found heavy flames coming from the house. One person was treated at the scene for smoke inhalation. Two firefighters were also treated for heat-related illnesses. The cause of the fire remains under investigation.
4: Fox News, I'm Deborah Valentine. Belgium appealed FIFA's decision to allow Team USA star player Flo Balogun to play in tonight's round of 16 World Cup match, but the governing body rejected the appeal. Fox's Jonathan Hunt.
5: They have ruled Belgium's appeal against the reinstatement of Flo Balogun for tonight's critical game as inadmissible. They say that Belgium was not a party to this process and therefore has no standing for that appeal.
4: Tonight's round 16 matchup is on Fox at 8 Eastern Time. President Donald Trump ringing the opening bell of the New York Stock Exchange from the White House, marking the July 4th launch of the Trump accounts. The president is heading to Turkey tonight for the NATO summit ahead of Israel Prime Minister Netanyahu's expected visit to the White House. 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
2: Checking traffic and weather. County Road 35 east of Goshen is closed for the foreseeable future after recent heavy rains opened a large sinkhole across the roadway near Clinton Frame Church. Officials say it's completely impassable. In Mishawaka, East 12th Street has eastbound traffic shut down from Laurel to Campbell. Barricades and signs are in place. Also, Cleveland Road is closed between Jude Creek Boulevard and Capitol Avenue.
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6: Now, from the Glass Doctor of Indiana Weather Center, here's your Storm Alert weather forecast.
8: For tonight, we're mostly clear with lows in the lower 60s. Mostly sunny on our Tuesday as highs make it to 83. And for Wednesday, we are partly sunny and a little warmer with a high of 86. Partly to mostly cloudy on Thursday with a 50% chance of showers and storms, highs will make it to 83. I'm WSBT 22 meteorologist Abby Wepler.
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4: Celebrating America's 250th birthday, Alexander Hamilton is the architect of America's financial system. He created the nation's first bank, our national currency. He inspired the formation of the United States Treasury and is the reason the U.S. is a major economic power in the world.
5: He also had a more abstract notion in mind, which was that if you had a national currency, that would help promote the idea of national identity.
4: The nation owes Hamilton a debt, ironically, because Hamilton said the national debt must always be paid.
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7: Oh, Nancy Pelosi. Nancy Pelosi. Your husband's in the news again. It's almost like in the information age, you can't hide stuff anymore. California authorities are recommending criminal charges against Paul Pelosi, who's married to Nancy Pelosi, following a collision in the heart of the state's wine country last week. Didn't this guy get in a car accident not that long ago? Wasn't there some questionable circumstances surrounding that one, too? So the 86-year-old is facing a potential misdemeanor charge tied to a hit-and-run incident that unfolded in Yountville on Friday. Pelosi's office has now weighed in publicly for the first time since the news of the crash broke, confirming that her husband has already begun making amends. I'm sure he has. A spokesperson for the family stated that Paul Pelosi contacted the owner of the damaged vehicle directly following the crash. See, you can't stay on scene and have them bust you for DUI. Duh. Mr. Paul Pelosi has personally apologized to the owner.

0: Dalton on Christmas Eve, 1776, was an enclosure identified only as another paper. Carefully unfolding the document, Skur stopped when he saw the word declaration printed across the top. I thought, oh, right, okay, this is definitely a Declaration of Independence. That's what Michael Skur told the Associated Press. How exciting is this? I don't know, how exciting is it? It is just one of 11 original copies of the so-called Exeter printing of the Declaration that are known to exist, and the only one identified outside of the United States. This version was printed in Exeter, New Hampshire, July 16th to 19th, 1776. So the Dalton was an 18-gun privately... Listen, leftists, listen. The Dalton was an 18-gun privately owned naval vessel. Just a friendly reminder that we've always been allowed to own naval warships. Friendly reminder. It fought under the authority of the Continental Congress with orders signed by John Hancock. The copy of the Declaration was part of those orders read aloud to the men to let them know that they what they were fighting for. The ship was captured off of the coast of Portugal during Christmas of 1776, and its 120-man crew was in prison for 2 years. Pretty neat story. So just sat there as another paper. I know I mentioned it earlier, but if you guys haven't seen Young Washington, like, you should really go see it. Great movie. Fantastic movie. Angel Studios did a really good job with that one. So go check it out. Young Washington, went and saw it on July 3rd. It was fantastic. I actually ran into some people I knew there. Really good movie. Recommend it. You should definitely give it a watch. Got more coming up. You're tuned in to The Burning Truth.
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2: In the MNC News Center, I'm Victor Garcia. Among our top local stories, a 23-year-old woman died following a house fire in rural LaPorte County. Sheriff's deputies were called just after midnight to a home in the 2700 block of West County Road 1650 South. The first deputy on the scene was unable to enter the smoke-filled home because of dangerous conditions. After firefighters put out the blaze, they found 23-year-old Catherine Zabel inside the home. She died at the scene. The Indiana State Fire Marshal's office is investigating the cause of the fire. And a presidential aircraft upgrade is drawing attention after a high-profile trip tied to a national conservation celebration in North Dakota. And the new jet has a direct tie to Indiana.
3: President Trump flew aboard a refurbished Boeing 747AI, serving as Air Force One to Medora, North Dakota, for events marking the opening of the Theodore Roosevelt Presidential Library. The $400 million jet, originally owned by Qatar, was upgraded for presidential use with involvement from L3Harris Technologies, which has extensive operations in Fort Wayne. The plane's expected to remain in temporary service before later becoming a library display at the Trump Library in Florida. John Simney, MNC News.
4: Fox News, I'm Tom Graham. An island-wide blackout in Cuba affecting millions of people.
5: Today's blackout comes in the middle of intense summer heat. Cuba's power grid is aging and its fuel supplies have been dwindling since January. That's when President Trump threatened tariffs on any country providing oil to the island nation.
4: Fox's Jonathan Siri there. The U.S. World Cup team catching a break. Forward Flo Balogun will not be suspended for tonight's game. This despite his previous red card. FIFA faced pressure from President Trump.
6: It's one thing to penalize somebody for the game, but how do you penalize them for a game that hasn't been played yet? It's very unfair. You can't do that. So, yes, I asked for a review by FIFA.
4: Balogun was issued a red card during a controversial call in a previous game. 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
2: Checking traffic and weather. County Road 35 east of Goshen is closed for the foreseeable future after recent heavy rains opened a large sinkhole across the roadway near Clinton Frame Church. Officials say it's completely impassable. In Mishawaka, East 12th Street has eastbound traffic shut down from Laurel to Campbell. Barricades and signs are in place. Also, Cleveland Road is closed between Jude Creek Boulevard and Capitol Avenue.
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14: Now, from the Glass Doctor of Indiana Weather Center, here's your Storm Alert weather forecast.
15: For tonight, we're mostly clear with lows in the lower 60s. Mostly sunny on our Tuesday as highs make it to 83. And for Wednesday, we are partly sunny and a little warmer with a high of 86. Partly to mostly cloudy on Thursday with a 50% chance of showers and storms, highs will make it to 83. I'm WSBT 22 meteorologist Abby Wepler.
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1: All right, listen, I want to make this very clear. This does not bother me. Does not bother me at all. I am just simply pointing out the hypocrisy. Good afternoon. Thank you for tuning in to The Burning Truth. I am your host, Casey Hendrickson. You can watch the live stream on Rumble. 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That is C-A-S-E-Y. You can also follow me on X, on Instagram, and of course, Substack at Casey the host. A black woman just won a contest as a Ben Franklin lookalike. And CNN is like really stoked about this. And I'm like, what on earth is happening here? So I guess Ben Franklin was a black woman. But again, I don't care. All right. This does not bother me at all. I don't care. But it is interesting that CNN ate it up, did a whole segment on it, celebrating how she won this thing. And not one time did CNN, because again, it's always okay to go from being white to another race. It's never okay to go the other direction. Oh, the hypocrites. All right, I'm just learning about this right now, so bear with me. We're going to kind of go through it together, but it's all over Fox News right now, and I wanted to give you the updates on it. So the Nazi guy, Graham Plattner, we have previously told you that there is some very salty allegations against the guy beyond the whole Nazi thing and beyond the whole rooting for American soldiers to be killed thing and just generally being human filth. But we also told you about some stuff from his ex-girlfriends. And they range from he's a pervert who stole my Tupperware to he manhandled somebody and locked them in a room to sexual assault. And we've told you about this for a few weeks now, at least. So he was just kind of ignoring it, and it was largely going away. All of a sudden, miraculously, like today, he's issuing a denial. He's canceling multiple campaign events. And we're starting to wonder what's going on here. So again, I just looked up, and I happen to see Mary Catherine Hamm up. She's amazing, by the way. You should follow her. She's talking about it, and he's denying the sexual allegation stuff. And so I guess some additional things have come out from what I have already told you, which we cannot verify. I mean, we haven't been able to verify any of it. It's just, you know, some of it's kind of funny. There was some personal insults about him and just weird behavior in general. It's like, you know, okay, the media won't cover this. But again, if we're Republican, if we're unsubstantiated like Kavanaugh and everything else, it just, you know, it becomes 24-hour news cycle. If it's him, the Nazi tattoo doesn't matter. There's a couple of people in the news media who think it does, but very, very few. But certainly the sexual assault allegations and him admitting to like manhandling one of his girlfriends and the fact that there are people who defended him. We spent an entire segment one day going, the reactions to this story are what I want to focus on, not the story itself. The defense of this. You know, he manhandled her, he threw her down, he threw her in a room, he locked the room, wouldn't let her out. Last I checked, that is frowned upon by law enforcement. And people are like, well, she was just out of her mind. I mean, women go crazy sometimes. Just watching feminists even say this. Like, okay, that's new. So here's the New York Post. Maine Democratic Senate candidate Graham Plattner has cleared his campaign schedule and is considering next steps after bombshell allegations of sexual assault from his ex-girlfriend were published. The former girlfriend, Jenny, is it Rissacott? Rassicott, R-A-C-I-C-O-T. I've never heard the name pronounced, told Politico that Plattner drunkenly forced her to have sex with him in 2021, allegations which the candidate immediately denied as troubling, serious, and false. I don't think he denied other stuff that he'd been accused of, and he'd been accused of a couple of other really salty things. So the Plattner campaign, hours before the article was posted, had indefinitely postponed town halls in Augusta on Sunday and in Gorham on Monday, as well as an event in Sanford, whose listing was taken down. Gorham Democrats claimed Monday morning that the Senate candidate was not feeling well. Okay. Last month, the New York Times published a story about six ex-girlfriends of Plattner, three of whom alleged he hated women, and one alleging he twisted her arm before locking her in a room during an argument, among other acts of physical abuse or intimidation. There's some interesting claims from, like, staffers, and keep in mind, this stuff came out from a staffer who was then threatened by the campaign. So this ex-girlfriend was interviewed for the Times piece and recounted Plattner inebriated arrival at her home in 2021 without any accusation of rape at the time. The 41-year-old told Politico that she came forward because her side of the story had been skipped over due to the excessive focus on another ex-girlfriend, Lindsay Fifield, whose allegation of physical abuse was downplayed due to her ties to the Republican Party. Now, there has been some angst with some of the women who were interviewed for the piece that they gave their story and it wasn't published by the New York Times, and that it was just kind of like whitewashed. And so then they started talking about, why wasn't my story included here? Why are we only doing this, oh, she's a Republican operative thing? One of the reasons I didn't come forward sooner was the huge moral conflict that I have between supporting his politics, but not supporting him as a person, she also said. Okay, that's a really stupid thing to say. Let me just rephrase this. This is a woman who is accusing this guy of sexual assault, rape, right? She's making this allegation against him, and she's like, I had a moral dilemma about whether or not I should come forward because I like his policies, but I don't like him as a person. Are you kidding me? Is this how warped people are? I mean, I know the answer to my own question, guys, but that's how warped people are. Yeah, he's a rapist and he raped me, but I like his policy, so I'm not going to tell anybody that he's a rapist. By the way, immediate damage to her credibility. I don't know if he's innocent. I don't know if he's guilty. Now she added that she's hoping voters have a whole scope of who he is as a person. Sure. In late 2021, Plattner showed up at her main home uninvited, let himself into her unlocked house. He was almost blackout drunk, began grabbing her and being forceful. I'm cleaning up some of the language here because I know some of you might have kids around. Notice a look on his face before realizing, I am in a situation where there's no consent here, she recounted. I had been telling him these words like, no, don't, she added, noting that he was very drunk and wouldn't take no for an answer. I remember the specific moment where I thought to myself, like, this is no longer my choice. Any accusation of non-consensual behavior is categorically untrue, Plattner responded in a statement. In a subsequent video statement, he added, regardless of the inaccuracy of the reporting, but mindful of the political reality it will inflict, we are taking time to reflect on the best path forward for the state that I love, the people that I love, the movement I belong to, and the goal of defeating Susan Collins. Right. So I guess they dated on and off for about 2 years between 2019 and 2021 after meeting on a dating app. She cut off contact with him and allegedly sent him an Instagram message claiming the 2021 incident was not consensual, but has since deleted her account and said that she couldn't recover that message per Politico. So I guess it's on Instagram if they are willing to try and recover this. He's been dogged by allegations of sexting six other women while married. Well, here's the thing. He also had an affair And like I said, it's starting to look a little bit more like his wife is okay with all of this. So take it for whatever it is. He had an affair with somebody before they were married, but they were a couple. They think they were engaged. So he had an affair, and then after they got married, within that first year, he's caught sexting these other women. Wife finds out about it, lets the campaign know about it. The campaign then feels like an individual at the campaign then feels like, this is a problem. A lot of people, again, have been pointing out that this particular app that he was using does have a lot of interactions between adults and underage people. That doesn't mean that he has. Pointing that out. So people have had questions. So, frankly, I think there's some potential harm here with her credibility. But I don't know. But it's enough that he has cleared his campaign calendar and is not actively campaigning while he tries to figure out exactly what to do about all of this. But this is, again, the same person has already had some allegations against him, did express frustration that the New York Times did not publish her accounts, even though she gave them her accounts. We talked about that, and now she has this allegation. So, again, the ending of said relationship and all of that, you know, that those details could either bolster or damage her story's credibility even further. We'll just have to wait and ultimately see what that looks like. It looks very bad, obviously, if he did this in 2021 and she continued to date him for a period of time. Now, she claims that she told him it was not consensual in an Instagram message, but she doesn't have that account, so Instagram may or may not be able to recover that. Don't know if they have the ability to or the will to do so. But we will see. There's going to be people who look at this and go, if you're a couple and this happens, it's probably not as serious as you say. There will be others who say, nope, no means no. And she didn't give consent. Therefore, there's a problem. So we got to wait for more details on this. But it's big enough that he is issuing statements and canceling campaign events. And he apparently feels threatened by this. And this is not the first time he's been accused of something. And he really hasn't stopped campaigning with those other allegations. This time he has been given pause. Maybe that's an indicator of something as well. More coming up. You're tuned into The Burning Truth.
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1: Hey, good afternoon. Thank you for tuning in to The Burning Truth. I am your host, Casey Hendrickson. Oh, my goodness. There's a new report. Company called Bus Patrol currently has 40,000 cameras installed on school buses in 24 states. Man, we're just finding out about this. They got half of the country. So the original purpose of the cameras was to take a picture of the vehicle that run past the arms of the camera. Do you remember us doing the story? You did a story on this way back in the day, right? When they announced it?
10: Yeah.
1: Because we implemented it here. I remember doing that story, like, hey, they're going to put cameras on these school buses, so that way, you know, if you blow past a school bus when the stop signs are out, like, they can give you a ticket now remotely. I remember covering that. Well, guess what? It's like the Pokemon game. What the heck is that Pokemon game called again?
10: Pokemon Go.
1: Pokemon Go. Yeah, it's like that. It's a bait and switch. Turns out it wasn't about kids' safety at all. It was about surveillance. Uh-oh. Bus Patrol has decided to give its cameras an upgrade. See, it's no longer just if you run past the arm you run past the stop signs and you violate the rules and you get a ticket. It's not about that anymore. There's a new upgrade to generate a little bit more revenue. Its plan is to keep the cameras live, capturing license plate data in real time for the government. Oh. Victor, I feel like there's this guy on the radio that keeps saying it always starts off very innocent, safety, and then there's always a switch that happens once the infrastructure is in place. What's that guy's name again? I feel like I just keep hearing him say it over and over again. He's always right, too. He's never been wrong. Instead of activating when a specific law is allegedly being violated, they'll now reportedly be live at all times. We have these in this state. Capturing data on any vehicle within sight from a school bus that can then be sold to law enforcement agencies. According to a bus patrol, they're already counting them as customers. Jay Stanley, senior policy analyst for the American Civil Liberties Union, said that there's real risk that AI will be used to create a hellscape of over-enforcement. I mean, yeah, but the ACLU's kind of like spurred that on and stuff, so I don't know that you really get to talk. Leaked documents. Leaked. Had to be leaked. They didn't tell us. They got leaked. Leaked documents suggest that Bus Patrol is aware of the negative views of automatic license plate readers and expects pushback. Which is why they didn't release the documents. They got leaked. So, as we have highlighted previously, selling license plate data to law enforcement, there's big money in it, okay? So there's a federal ruling, U.S. versus Martin. Law enforcement can use all the data that they purchase without a warrant. This is how they get around the warrant thing. So that's why there's a problem with this type of stuff. It's that it's used for investigative work without a warrant. That's the issue. And in the United States, you're supposed to be innocent until proven guilty. And if you're under suspicion of a crime, there has to be enough evidence for the police to go to the courts through the process. I know you have the DA and whatever. And say, hey, listen, we think so-and-so might be up to no good. Court says, prove it. Here's our evidence. Okay, go get them. Go gather the evidence. We'll find out if they are or not. 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
13: A surprise in a U.S. Senate race. I'm Lisa Brady, Fox News. I wanted to directly address the troubling, serious, and false allegations against me.
14: Democrat Grant Plattner, who won a June primary in Maine, just posting a video denying what an ex-girlfriend told Politico, that he drunkenly forced her to have sex after she told him to stop. Plattner says any accusation of non-consensual behavior is categorically false.
13: Regardless of the inaccuracy of the reporting, but mindful of the political reality it will inflict, we are taking the time to reflect on the best path forward.
14: Plattner, who's faced a series of controversies and allegations, is trying to unseat Republican Senator Susan Collins. Under state law, party officials can choose a new nominee if the primary winner withdraws by a July 13th deadline. Prosecutors in Utah laying out what they argue is enough evidence to send Tyler Robinson to trial for the killing of Charlie Kirk, beginning a preliminary hearing with testimony from a police officer who was at Utah Valley University that day.
15: Robinson's lead defense attorney, Catherine Nestor, cross-examined this officer. He says there was not metal detectors on campus that day and that he doesn't know for certain which direction the gunshot came from. Now, the officer says after he heard the gunfire, he went onto the gravel-lined roof of the building that prosecutors say Tyler Robinson used as the sniper point to shoot Kirk.
14: Fox's Matt Finn at the courthouse in Provo, where the hearing is expected to last all week. Both President Trump and the FIFA president rejecting any favoritism after FIFA reversed a red card decision allowing a U.S. striker to play against Belgium tonight.
16: People in Belgium, if they win the game, they can be very proud. If they would win the game with a player missing, it would have been a different feeling. You can't do that. And I'm very glad. All I did was ask for a review. I didn't say you have to do this.
14: Belgium's appeal of the reversal was deemed inadmissible today. 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
17: 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Heroes like U.S. Army Sergeant William Bernard McKenna, exposed to burn pits. McKenna later died from T-cell lymphoma, leaving his wife, Dina, and two daughters. Tunnel to Towers honored Sergeant McKenna. 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
21: I'm Victor Garcia in the MNC News Center. Among our top local stories, South Bend police are investigating a shooting that left a woman injured. Officers were called to the area of Ardmore Trail and Bendix Drive just before 12:30 Sunday morning. Around the same time, a woman arrived at Memorial Hospital with a gunshot wound that police say is connected to the incident. Her injuries are not considered life-threatening. Investigators have not released information about a suspect or what led to the shooting. And the Salvation Army of Elkhart is teaming up with Walmart for a special Christmas in July Red Kettle campaign.
22: Red Kettles will be outside the County Road 6 Walmart July 16th through 18th and again July 23rd through 25th. 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Brian Ford, MNC News.
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21: Checking traffic and weather. County Road 35 east of Goshen is closed for the foreseeable future after recent heavy rains opened a large sinkhole across the roadway near Clinton Frame Church. Officials say it's completely impassable. In Mishawaka, East 12th Street has eastbound traffic shut down from Laurel to Campbell. Barricades and signs are in place. Also, Cleveland Road is closed between Jude Creek Boulevard and Capitol Avenue.
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24: For tonight, we're mostly clear with lows in the lower 60s. Mostly sunny on our Tuesday as highs make it to 83. And for Wednesday, we are partly sunny and a little warmer with a high of 86. Partly to mostly cloudy on Thursday with a 50% chance of showers and storms, highs will make it to 83. I'm WSBT 22 meteorologist Abby Wepler.
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8: All right. Did get a text message from a Fort Wayne police officer. A little bit earlier, we're talking about the shootings and stuff that have been happening in Fort Wayne and the mayor's, you know, milquetoast political speak statement. There's nothing wrong with it. It's just that there wasn't anything there. It was just, we'll get through this together sort of a thing. It's like, okay, nobody really cares about that. Solve the problem. So I actually had a police officer reach out to me via text message, 866-71-TRUTH. Casey, I'm a Fort Wayne police officer. The common theme in these shootings is a lack of strong male role models, along with a culture where using guns to solve problems.

0: and they die. Because you're taking away every tool that I have. So if you want me to use a less lethal item first, you need to give me the less lethal item to use. And the ACLU has been against that from the very beginning. And then they wonder why police shootings happen in situations where they could use a less lethal device. And a lot of times, too, there's just ignorance in the public. If the officer is alone, they're going to use their lethal option first. Like, that's just how that works. If there's multiple officers there, one should be tasked with using the less lethal, the other tasked with lethal as a backup. If the less lethal fails, the lethal is the one that gets used. The average normie out there doesn't understand that. So it's frustrating watching these politicians just kind of screw you guys and gals around. And, of course, the public is ultimately who pays for it. But you're 100% right. Lack of strong male role models. And what's society's position on strong male role models? Oh, that's toxic masculinity. And then they complain about strong male values being passed down to men because they don't have it. Very frustrating. We got more coming up. You're tuned in to The Burning Truth.
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3: In the MNC News Center, I'm Victor Garcia. Among our top local stories, Indiana's bordering states with larger budgets are targeting the same travelers. So says Amy Howell with the Indiana Destination Development Corporation. She told Inside Indiana Business the challenge is keeping tourism numbers growing.
4: We are very similar to our bordering states, so we have to market to them what is different. And so we talk of that we have a national park, the resort community of French Lick, the Pete Dye Golf Trail around the state.
3: Howell says people want to come and stay in Indiana rather than just sightsee. And firefighters spent several hours battling a house fire in Syracuse over the weekend. Crews with the Turkey Creek Fire Territory were called to a home on Cherokee Road just after 10 o'clock Saturday night and found heavy flames coming from the house. One person was treated at the scene for smoke inhalation. Two firefighters were also treated for heat-related illnesses. The cause of the fire remains under investigation.
5: Fox News, I'm Deborah Valentine. The Napa County Sheriff's Office has recommended a misdemeanor charge against the husband of Congresswoman Nancy Pelosi in connection with Friday's hit and run there. More from Fox's William Lajeunesse in L.A.
6: The story that Paul Pelosi told police is he knew he hit something but wasn't sure what. Animal, human, car, bike. But rather than checking, witnesses say he drove away.
5: Nobody was hurt. A Provo, Utah judge is weighing whether there's sufficient evidence to bring Charlie Kirk's alleged killer, Tyler Robinson, to trial. Former Utah State Bureau of Investigation agent David Hall testified today about information coming in after shots rang out.
7: Cell phone videos were coming in. If you imagine there's 3,000 people at an event and everybody has a cell phone, there was a lot of information that people were willing to share with us.
5: Kirk's widow, Erica, attended today's preliminary proceeding. America's listening to Fox.

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1: Checking traffic and weather. County Road 35 east of Goshen is closed for the foreseeable future after recent heavy rains opened a large sinkhole across the roadway near Clinton Frame Church. Officials say it's completely impassable. In Mishawaka, East 12th Street has eastbound traffic shut down from Laurel to Campbell. Barricades and signs are in place. Also, Cleveland Road is closed between Jude Creek Boulevard and Capitol Avenue.
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8: For tonight, we're mostly clear with lows in the lower 60s. Mostly sunny on our Tuesday as highs make it to 83. And for Wednesday, we are partly sunny and a little warmer with a high of 86. Partly to mostly cloudy on Thursday with a 50% chance of showers and storms, highs will make it to 83. I'm WSBT 22 meteorologist Abby Wepler.
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2: Fox News, I'm Tom Graham. The man accused of planting pipe bombs near the U.S. Capitol on the eve of the chaos of January 6, 2021, is not covered by President Trump's mass pardons, says a judge. Fox's Jared Halpern.
3: A federal judge rejected a motion to dismiss charges against Brian Cole Jr., the suspect accused of planting pipe bombs outside the Capitol Hill headquarters of the Republican National Committee and Democratic National Committee in 2021.
2: A judge ruling the pardons for those convicted directly for the actions of January 6th, not for any indirect action. Chicago's seen a violent holiday weekend with multiple shootings.
4: Another bloody July 4th weekend in Chicago. Police revealing that between Friday and Sunday night, 16 people were shot. Three were killed. Still, crime in the city is down compared to July 4th weekends in recent years.
2: Fox's Natalie Chuck. 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
1: Now, from the Glass Doctor of Indiana Weather Center, here's your Storm Alert weather forecast.
6: For tonight, we're mostly clear with lows in the lower 60s. Mostly sunny on our Tuesday as highs make it to 83. And for Wednesday, we are partly sunny and a little warmer with a high of 86. Partly to mostly cloudy on Thursday with a 50% chance of showers and storms. Highs will make it to 83. I'm WSBT 22 meteorologist Abby Wepler.
7: Right now, it's 81 degrees.
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1: Fox News, I'm Deborah Valentine. President Trump heading to Ankara, Turkey tonight for a Tuesday start of the two-day NATO summit. Fox's Alexandria Hoff reports.
2: The president's going to be leaving for Turkey later this evening, arriving in Ankara sometime tomorrow afternoon. And once he's there, the red carpet's really going to be rolled out for him.
1: The summit, as President Trump has criticized allies for not paying their fair share of defense funding and for a lack of support in the Iran conflict. The state's first witness testified today during a preliminary hearing for Tyler Robinson, accused of assassinating Turning Point USA co-founder Charlie Kirk.
3: Chris Bagley, a police officer working at Utah Valley University on September 10th, when Charlie Kirk was assassinated. He described hearing the gunshot, seeing Kirk slump to the side, and the screams that followed.
1: Fox's Claudia Cowan reporting from Provo, Utah. 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
5: For tonight, we're mostly clear with lows in the lower 60s. Mostly sunny on our Tuesday as highs make it to 83. And for Wednesday, we are partly sunny and a little warmer with a high of 86. Partly to mostly cloudy on Thursday with a 50% chance of showers and storms, highs will make it to 83. I'm WSBT 22 meteorologist Abby Wepler.
6: Right now, it's 81 degrees.
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14: All right, 25 now till the top of the hour. 800-941-SEAN, our number. You want to be a part of the program. What has happened? I used to refer to former New York City Mayor Bill de Blasio as Comrade de Blasio. And I said it kind of affectionately because he was pretty radical left wing. Compared to Mamdani, he's almost a moderate, for crying out loud. And so we had him on last night, and we were discussing the three candidates that were endorsed by Mamdani that took on incumbent congresspeople. That it kind of shocked and the core of the Democratic establishment. And, for example, I went over the track record of some of them. For example, one of the people that won, unseated, a long-term serving member of Congress, but by the way, 15 years, that's a long time. A woman that's saying she wants to seize the means of production. She wants to seize private property in people's homes. She has called for the complete abolishment of the police. She wants to abolish America's prisons completely, America's borders completely. She doesn't want anybody deported, not even criminal illegals convicted of rape and murder. This is a woman that the day after October 7th literally attended a pro-Hamas rally in Times Square in New York, you know, bragging once that, you know, using the American flag to wipe her hands. So we're going to play this interview because I think it's very revealing that a guy that never advocated this as radical as he was, and I thought he's pretty radical in his career, would vote for her. And it took a lot for me to get that answer out of him. Listen.
16: Let's take a look at the three candidates that your friend, Zoran Marxist Kami Mamdani, supported.
17: I like that you give him two middle names there. Two middle names.
16: Well, I only gave you one. Maybe that means I like him more. I don't know. I kind of like you more because you're more willing to come on the program. Let me go through the record, for example, of one of the people that he helped elect. And this woman, Darlazia, whatever her name, Chevalier. Here are her positions. Because I think people need to really understand fundamentally where they stay. She, you know, again, they call themselves Democratic Socialist, but she wants to abolish the police completely. Let's go through it all. She wants to abolish America's prisons completely. She wants no American borders completely. She doesn't want anybody deported, even people, illegals, convicted of murder and rape. A day after October the 7th, she showed up at a pro-Hamas rally in Times Square. That would be the equivalent of losing 40,000 Americans in a day if you extrapolate out the population. Brags about using the American flag to wipe her hands. Is that your party? Is that who you are? Would you vote for her?
17: Sean, the question is, why did the people of that district vote for her?
16: No.
17: Tell you
16: that's
17: why.
16: Your question. I asked you a different question.
17: No,
16: my question is,
17: look,
16: she's
17: the Democratic nominee.
16: Hang on. What? Would you vote for her?
17: She is the Democratic nominee. I would vote for her, yes. But let me tell you what's going on
16: here.
17: Because you can do your list. Sean, you can do your list. But
16: I'm
17: what's really happening is she spoke out against what? You know, America's been doing in the Middle East, and a lot of Americans, you know, Sean, a clear majority of Americans do not think we should be in a war with Iran, including a lot of people who supported Donald Trump. A clear majority of Americans think that what the Netanyahu government has done in Israel to the Palestinian people is wrong, and America should not be supporting it. So listen, wait, let me finish.
16: We're not talking about Israel.
17: She won.
16: No, we're not talking about Israel.
17: Wait. The question is,
16: Sean, just give me a second. She wants to abolish the police. She wants no borders. She wants illegals that commit murder and rape to not go to prison. And I'm asking you, you are the mayor of New York City. I'm asking you if you would vote for this lady. And you're telling me, yes, you'd vote for this lunatic?
17: Yeah, and I'll tell you what. No, I don't think she's a lunatic. I disagree with her. Sean, I can't believe you've never voted for someone you had some disagreements with. I disagree with her on some things, but I want you, Sean, for you and your many, many viewers, this is what's going on in the Democratic Party. A lot of people who vote Democrat are saying we want to see Democrats take on Trump, not wimp, you know, cower before him. They think ICE is totally broken. I believe in secure borders. I don't believe in ICE. They think what we're doing in the Middle East is wrong. They think that nothing's being done to address the cost of living. You go down this list. When these candidates talk about Medicare for all, there's a whole lot of Americans who would like to have better health insurance who can't make ends meet. So I think you should realize why people are voting for these progressive candidates, because they represent change.
16: You would never abolish the police. You would secure the border. She wants to seize public property. She doesn't want public. She doesn't want private ownership of property. Now,
17: Sean,
16: you're telling me
17: a single member of Congress doesn't make those decisions.
16: You are the mayor of New York City. You're telling me that this does not seem so over the top that it's going to destroy your party. I think she, Mamdani, AOC, Bernie, Pocahontas, Mamdani, I think you guys are destroying your party. So I guess I'm okay with it.
17: Sean, first of all, Bernie Sanders is at this moment the most popular political figure in America. A lot of people who voted for Donald Trump would very comfortably vote for Bernie Sanders, too. Because they want to see someone who's going to address the fact that their families are not doing well enough economically and their kids don't have enough future economically. And Donald Trump has not given an answer. The war in Iran made things worse for our economy, made things worse for people trying to pay the bills at the kitchen table. So now you have a group of Democrats that say, we don't accept the status quo. We don't accept the big corporate donations. We don't want to go to the fancy cocktail parties.
16: But you don't
17: we want to be
16: distracted.
17: A different Democratic Party. And wait. That's a Democratic Party that can actually win. I said last year with Mamdani.
16: So you're saying to me, I want to be clear.
17: Affordability, and that's actually how Democrats will win, because that's what Democrats have always supposed to have been about.
16: A Democratic Party that wants to completely abolish the police, that wants to abolish American borders. Hold on. That's what she stands for, and you said you'd vote for her. She doesn't want anybody deported.
17: Okay.
16: She doesn't want anybody deported.
17: Elizabeth
16: Warren. She wants to seize the means of production. And private property and private homes.
17: You can do this thing, my friend. You can do your list, but I want to bring you back to reality. If I did a list on Donald Trump, in 2016 or 2024, of every outrageous thing he called for, every outrageous thing he'd ever said, you'd say, this guy could never be president. But what he managed to do, to his credit, what he managed to do was say to people he was going to make fundamental change. The tables have turned, Sean. Now the American people want fundamental change from Donald Trump. That's why he's at 30% approval. And they're looking at Democrats who are not the standard issue, go along, get along, moderate Democrats. They're looking at people who actually might change things. So I don't think it's so surprising. It's a time where insurgency is happening on left and right, Sean.
16: You have yet to give me one item on Donald Trump's list. I keep telling you she wants to abolish the borders. She wants to abolish prisons. She would allow convicted murderers and rapists to stay in the country that are here illegally, and you'd vote for her. That is madness.
17: Listen,
16: that is insanity.
17: When I say Donald Trump's list,
16: what
17: in 2016 when he ran for president? No, when he ran for president, he said things that were overtly derogatory and divisive about different communities in this
16: country.
17: Give
16: me something on the list. You haven't named one thing. Give me one thing on the list.
17: Hold on. He has denigrated our democratic institutions. He's taken us into a war that the American people don't want. You go down. No,
16: abolish police.
17: I'm only saying to you, if you went through the list of every outrageous thing Donald Trump's ever said or done, all the corruption he's now personally benefiting from in his family, you'd say, how on earth could this guy get elected anything? But the reality is people are not looking at those things. They're looking at who do they think will actually change a status quo that doesn't work for middle class and working class Americans.
16: I'm going to make a prediction.
17: That's where these new Democrats are actually onto something.
16: Okay, let me make a prediction. It might work in New York City, and New York City may go hard left, and places like Colorado may go hard left, and Washington State and California and New Jersey and Illinois. But I'm going to tell you what's going to happen. If you're looking for independents to vote for a platform that says the borders are open, we'll have no police, defund, dismantle, we'll take away private property, if you think that's a winning formula,
17: no.
16: Good luck.
17: That's not the platform.
16: I don't think it is.
17: That's not the platform. Look at Mamdani. Look
16: Here's
17: at Mamdani.
16: My list.
17: This is why Trump. This
16: I got
17: is
16: the
17: why.
16: List.
17: Wait a minute. This is why Trump. This is why Trump gets along with Mamdani, because he saw that Mamdani talked
16: they don't
17: about
16: get along.
17: The rent.
16: That's all
17: he
16: that.
17: Talked about the
16: button. I don't believe
17: wait,
16: it.
17: Wait. I believe Trump saw that Mamdani was onto something, and what Mamdani has talked about is not all those other things you say. He's talked about people being able to pay the rent, being able to afford to get on a bus, being able to afford childcare. He's done some real things on those things already. The point is, that's what Democrats are going to run on. If they have any sense, and I think we are getting finally some sense as a party, we're not going to be the party of the status quo. We're going to be the party that talks about real economic change and what people need at the kitchen table.
16: Are you going to be the party that's anti-Semitic? Are you going to be the party that doesn't like Israel?
17: Let me tell you, Sean, I've worked very closely with the Jewish community in the most Jewish city on earth for years.
16: I agree with you.
17: I believe I abhor
16: anti-Semitism. You're not Mamdani, I'll tell you that.
17: I abhor anti-Semitism. I also abhor what Netanyahu has done to the Palestinian people. And by the way, there's a huge percentage of Jewish people in New York City who feel the same way. So it's not, I mean, the American people believe what the Israeli government has done is wrong, and they don't believe we should be supporting it. So you know, don't have to, you could be someone who believes in respecting all religions and faiths and ethnicities, but still say what that Israeli government has done is wrong.
16: Here's something that's even more dangerous for your party, and you could take this for what it's worth. It's coming from me. You probably won't believe me. The fact that people like Chuck Schumer, Hakeem Jeffries are supposed to be, quote, leaders in your party, won't stand up to this radicalism is going to destroy your party. And I'll say this midterm election, all bets are off. Because these are uncharted waters, and it's because of Graham Plattner, Tallarico, El Sayed, who's out campaigning with Hassan Piker, that said America deserved 9/11. That is going to hurt your party. No police will hurt your party. No borders will hurt your party. All of this take private property will hurt your party. I may be wrong. If I'm wrong, come back the day after Election Day and tell me I was wrong.
17: Sean, you are a student of history. The times we're living in now bear a striking resemblance to what our country was going through in the 1930s. It's not as dramatic as the Great Depression, but what is true is American families are hurting. You know it. They're hurting financially, economically, across the board. There's very few people mm-hmm. that feel secure. In that environment, people are looking for stronger voices. The things you just said were said about Franklin Roosevelt,
16: and you know
17: honestly.
16: What?
17: He was some godless communist. Franklin Roosevelt gave us a country that worked, and you have to understand the voters are listening for who is going to deliver them some actual change.
16: Why would Mamdani dox a guy like Ken Griffin, who is going to spend $6 billion in New York on business and chase him out of the city of New York?
17: Sean,
16: how stupid
17: he didn't,
16: is
17: Sean,
16: that?
17: Sean, but wait, this is another
16: yes,
17: great example. A lot of your viewers, the average American, the average Republican, the average independent voter believes the rich are not paying their fair share of taxes. What Mamdani was saying is, how can a guy have a condo worth over $100 million? Right. How can one individual have that and then not pay their fair share of taxes? Most Americans across the board ideologically agree with that.
16: Taxes. He pays taxes in New York.
17: But he does not pay his fair share of taxes
16: now
17: overall.
16: Now he's going to spend $6 billion in Florida.
14: 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We'll do that in our final hour coming up, 800-941-SEAN, if you want to be a part of the program. 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

0: right, when we come back, we'll talk to Ned Ryan, CEO of American Majority, and director of the new documentary, The Thread of Liberty. You don't see many documentaries that actually educate you, inform you. I like this one. We'll learn more about it on the other side. Then we'll get your calls coming up. 800-941-SHAWN. If you want to be a part of the program, we got a great Hannity tonight, 9 Eastern on Fox. 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
0: You know, born on America's darkest day, 9/11/01, the Tunnel to Towers Foundation, they have been helping American heroes ever since. Heroes like U.S. Army Sergeant Mario Nelson. He served in the National Guard and then volunteered at Ground Zero after the 9/11 attacks. Later, Mario enlisted full-time in the Army, was deployed to Iraq. And then Mario sadly made the ultimate sacrifice. He was killed by a rocket-propelled grenade. Sadly, Mario left behind his wife, Mecca, their daughter, Mia. And after his death, Mecca began helping others heal from grief and trauma. And the Tunnel to Towers Foundation recognized the sacrifice of this family and were able, because of your generosity, to provide Mecca and Mia with a mortgage-free home. 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The letter T, the number 2, the letter T.
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